0: box truck driver. Wednesday afternoon, Clam Lake Township, south of Cadillac, troopers responding to a crash on M-115. The box truck driver from Inkster hit by an SUV driven by a 19-year-old woman from Leroy. The truck spun out of control, overturned, and hit by a pickup. Inkster driver was pronounced dead at the scene. Drugs or alcohol not considered factors in this crash. And a homeless man in the UP was sent to the hospital after they were attacked near a warming center. Tuesday morning, a 28-year-old victim was on the sidewalk when he was allegedly attacked by 47-year-old David Rada Jr., who has been charged with assault with intent to do great bodily harm, among other charges, as a habitual offender. The victim remains hospitalized. The warming center in Marquette confirming the victim was receiving services but said the suspect was not, and they note there is a rise in violence against the homeless. I'm Ryan Ranker for the Michigan News Network.
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2: Quiet tonight, lows near 54 with high pressure and clear skies. This gives way to sunshine for Friday, highs near 79 with light winds. Saturday, 82, partly sunny, slightly more humid, not much. We'll see a chance of some rain overnight Saturday into Sunday, and then a chance of a pop-up shower or storm on Sunday, but largely dry, high temperatures in the mid-80s. We should see the humidity return early next week. Tracking Southwest Michigan's weather, I'm Storm Teammate Chief Meteorologist Ellen Baca.
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5: On, I would have given you a two-parter on that one, but I've got a two-parter with Sheriff Lamb starting next hour. We talk a lot about body cam. A lot of you are going to YouTube and you're going elsewhere to go check out the body cam videos. They are our videos because we own the body cams. We, the taxpayers, pay for them. And then the sheriff makes commentary on it. Frank Slope makes commentary. I've got a new channel, too, making commentary on body cams. People really seem to enjoy watching the breakdown of police contact with people out there on the road and elsewhere. So go check out his channel. It is at Real American Sheriff, at Real American Sheriff on YouTube. Two parts with him starting next hour, and then into hour number three. Keep it here. Coming back.
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15: On hold for now. I'm Lisa Lacerra, Fox News. A federal judge has paused attempts to implement President Trump's executive order limiting mail-in voting, stalling the directive for a second time, only about a week before the first mail-in ballots are to be sent out for the midterm elections. The 9 women and 3 men considering the fate of the Massachusetts mother who had admitted strangling her 3 children in 2023 will resume deliberations tomorrow.
16: Prosecutor Jennifer Sprague argued today that Lindsey Clancy displayed rational, ordered thinking, her words, on the day that she methodically strangled

0: I'm not one to say I told you so, but I switched to Pure Talk over a year ago, and ever since, I've been telling people there's no better wireless company out there. 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
2: All right, great to have you. Thanks. I appreciate you stopping by the Joe Pags Show. Mark Lamb, former sheriff of Pinal County, Arizona, running for U.S. Representative, District 5, Republican, great state of Arizona. He comes on. We talk a lot about body cam videos. Talk a lot about what police do on these traffic stops and when they have contact with the public. And these channels are going nuts. A lot of you probably watch them. I watch his uploads every day. He is uploading one video every day, every morning, 6 a.m. Pacific time. It's 9 a.m. Eastern time. I've been uploading a video a day at 9 a.m. Central time, so 10 a.m. Eastern time and 7 a.m. on the West Coast. And people are just very, very just glued to these things. And you watch it because it's unfolding dramatically. And a lot of times, you know, he'll say, if this guy were a deputy of mine, I would have him do this, that, and the other. So he'll be critical of the police as well. But people get pulled over. I know my rights. And I don't have to get out of the car. I don't have to roll the window down. I don't have to do this. I don't have to do that. And they don't really know what they're talking about. So these are all very interesting. We talk about it at length with Mark coming up. Quickly, Marty, quickly, it's got to be fast. Come on.
6: Hi. They can't even get military rank correct on the news. Lieutenant Colonel Alan West is not in the Air Force, never was in the Air Force as far as I know. He's Army, and they never even abbreviate correctly. That's my gripe as a military wife.
2: Listen, Marty, we love the military, and you're right. Calling somebody a lieutenant colonel in the Air Force when they're in the Army is actually an insult to the person who did the Army. I know there's some infighting between different military branches and so on, but I remember having Lieutenant Colonel Jeffrey Atticott on the first time, and I said, do I call you lieutenant colonel? He said, no, you call me colonel, but I am a lieutenant colonel. So that, you have to learn what it is, and if you're reporting the news and you want to be somebody who's reliable, you should probably know exactly how it goes. 888-941-PAGS, 888-941-7247, joepags.com. Mark Lamb next.
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9: The state of Michigan will receive $171 million in a settlement with Meta to resolve claims that Facebook and Instagram were designed to addict children. Meta will pay overall $16.68 billion to settle the case. Attorney General Dana Nessel says the historic settlement holds Meta accountable and puts critical first-of-its-kind safeguards in place to protect children. Those safeguards include nighttime access blocks, removing public accounts, and requiring daily screen breaks. Kalamazoo Public Safety trying to identify the suspect who shot and killed a 30-year-old woman early Saturday morning. Angel Curtis was sitting in a parked vehicle along Florence Street when somebody fired several shots. She later died after she was rushed to a hospital. Suspect's vehicle was found after it was abandoned on Northwestern Avenue near West Patterson Street. Police say they don't know if she was the target or what motivated the shooting. Michael Arney, WKZO News.
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11: I'm Ryan Recker. Detroit Mayor Mary Sheffield is pushing back against public allegations made by a former boyfriend, including alleged corruption.
12: A former boyfriend who dated Mary Sheffield when she was then Detroit City Council president. A man named Marvin Walker, who happens to have his own history of criminal forgery and identity theft, but now claiming publicly that he served as a bagman for Sheffield when she allegedly steered lucrative city real estate deals to certain developers in exchange for money. Walker claiming upwards of $200,000 in kickbacks. To try and validate his story, he has released texts, photos, and videos with Sheffield when the two dated. But all of this has led to the mayor releasing a lengthy statement Thursday afternoon, which reads in part, quote, I want to be crystal clear. No city funds were ever provided to Mr. Walker, nor has he ever received any city contract. And in a post on Instagram, she called Walker a, quote, jilted ex-boyfriend, with an axe to grind. John Hewitt.
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11: And a three-car crash in Wexford County took the life of a 36-year-old box truck driver. Wednesday afternoon, Clam Lake Township, south of Cadillac, troopers responding to a crash on M-115. The box truck driver from Inkster hit by an SUV driven by a 19-year-old woman from Leroy. The truck spun out of control, overturned, and hit by a pickup. Inkster driver was pronounced dead at the scene. Drugs or alcohol not considered factors in this crash. And a homeless man in the UP was sent to the hospital after they were attacked near a warming center. Tuesday morning, a 28-year-old victim was on the sidewalk when he was allegedly attacked by 47-year-old David Rada Jr., who has been charged with assault with intent to do great bodily harm, among other charges, as a habitual offender. The victim remains hospitalized. The warming center in Marquette confirming the victim was receiving services but said the suspect was not, and they note there is a rise in violence against the homeless. I'm Ryan Recker for the Michigan News Network.
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15: Quiet tonight, lows near 54 with high pressure and clear skies. This gives way to sunshine for Friday, highs near 79 with light winds. Saturday, 82, partly sunny, slightly more humid, not much. We'll see a chance of some rain overnight Saturday into Sunday, and then a chance of a pop-up shower or storm on Sunday, but largely dry, high temperatures in the mid-80s. We should see the humidity return early next week. Tracking Southwest Michigan's weather, I'm Storm Teammate Chief Meteorologist Ellen Baca.
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2: 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Want to check out the main YouTube channels where we put all these interviews on, is where we go and give you some monologues on there, some short form stuff as well. And also at Joe Pags Body Cam, breaking down body cam videos from a perspective I don't think that was out there before. So go check that out as well. We appreciate you hanging out. There's a lot going on this week. We have a lot of big names coming up, including the boss over at Newsmax, Chris Ruddy, will be on tomorrow, and an awful lot more. That is Sam. That is Polo. I am Joe. That's going to do it for tonight. Do me a favor. Stop by all the social media. Pick your favorite one. You don't have to follow me everywhere. Pick your favorite one. Find us, and the show after the show goes on there. See you tomorrow.
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6: Executive order blocked again. I'm Sue Guzman, Fox News. The Trump administration's planned restrictions on mail-in ballots for the midterms is once again on hold.
7: For the second time, a federal judge in Massachusetts has blocked President Trump's executive order designed to limit mail-in voting. In a ruling Thursday night, Judge Indira Talwani established a 14-day hold on that executive order. Monday, the Supreme Court had lifted her original hold, determining the legal challenges filed against the executive order had been done so prematurely before the order's rules were established. The Postal Service now says it won't deliver mail-in ballots unless, as the executive order dictates, states provide a list of voters who should receive them and format the envelopes a certain way. In her latest ruling, Judge Talwani wrote, "There's not enough time before the midterms to implement the changes the administration is seeking." Kevin Ureski, Fox News.
6: With the U.S.-Canada trade war in full swing, President Trump has signed an executive order renaming one of the Great Lakes. Here's Fox's Alexandria Hoff.
8: We have a gulf and we have a lake. Now all we need is an ocean.
9: The U.S.-Canada trade standoff prompts a new revision for mapmakers. President Trump signing an executive order renaming Lake Ontario Lake America, effective immediately.
8: Canada's been ripping us off for a long time on trade.
9: Jointly owned by both nations, the White House argues the deepest parts of the lake's waters lie within United States territory.
6: Well, Prime Minister Mark Carney says Canadians will continue to call the body of water Lake Ontario, adding the name is 400 years old, preceding Canada and the U.S. And tropical storms Karina and Lowell have formed in the Pacific Ocean. National Hurricane Center says both are expected to become hurricanes, but are far from land. Meanwhile, tropical storm

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8: Fox News, I'm Ted Lindner. A federal judge on Thursday night has halted, at least for now, attempts to implement President Trump's executive order limiting mail-in voting. The move stalled the directive for a second time about a week before the first mail-in ballots are to be sent out for the approaching midterms. U.S. District Court Judge Indira Talwani placing a 14-day hold on the government implementing the order in a case that could be headed back to the Supreme Court. The High Court on Monday overturned an earlier ruling of hers that had blocked the order from taking effect. The jury has the case in the trial of Lindsay Clancy, the Massachusetts mother charged with murdering her 3 children. Fox's Brian Yenis.
9: They must decide if the prosecution proved beyond a reasonable doubt that Clancy had the substantial capacity to understand the killings were wrong and could control her actions.
8: The defense claims Clancy was suffering from postpartum depression and mental illness. 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
10: Mostly clear skies tonight, giving a good opportunity to view the partial lunar eclipse just after midnight. Expect low temperatures by Friday morning, dropping down to the mid-50s. Mostly sunny skies throughout the day on Friday with high temperatures near 80. It's a dry start to Saturday as well, but a chance for some rain develops late Saturday night and carries in a scattered fashion throughout the day on Sunday, looking rainy and a touch more humid into early next week. Tracking West Michigan's weather, I'm Storm Teammate Meteorologist Sarah Flynn.
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0: A trade war in full swing. President Trump has signed an executive order renaming one of the Great Lakes. Fox's Alexandria Hoff.
1: We have a Gulf and we have a lake. Now all we need is an ocean.
2: The U.S.-Canada trade standoff prompts a new revision for map makers. President Trump signing an executive order renaming Lake Ontario Lake America, effective immediately.
1: Canada's been ripping us off for a long time on trade.
2: Jointly owned by both nations, the White House argues the deepest parts of the lake's waters lie within United States territory.
0: Prime Minister Mark Carney says Canadians, though, will continue to call the body of water Lake Ontario. Lindsay Clancy's fate now in a Massachusetts jury's hands.
2: After weeks of emotional witness testimony, a jury of 9 women and 3 men will determine if Lindsay Clancy is guilty of 3 counts of first-degree murder. The 36-year-old admits to strangling her 3 young kids, ages 5, 3, and 8 months in 2023, before throwing herself from a second-floor window in a suicide attempt. But she's pleaded not guilty to the charges, with the defense arguing she was experiencing postpartum psychosis and should not be held criminally responsible. Clancy's attorney telling the court lousy medical care and over-medication made her condition worse. Prosecutors allege she planned the killings, arguing Clancy waited until her ex-husband left the home and that she knew right from wrong. Kristen Goodwin, Fox News.
0: Clancy faces life in prison without the possibility of parole. If convicted of first-degree murder, she'll be sent to a state psychiatric hospital if found not criminally responsible. And a passenger jet and Marine One departed simultaneously near Reagan National Airport earlier this month after air traffic controllers missed standard departure warnings for the helicopter. And a backup communication plan between controllers and presidential pilots, we're learning, also failed. That is the findings of a new NTSB preliminary report that's been released. I'm Sue Guzman. This is Fox News.
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4: The Michigan House of Representatives has created a new select committee to investigate how election officials review ballot petition signatures. It follows a decision by the Michigan Board of State Canvassers to block a proposed constitutional amendment that would require voters to prove U.S. citizenship. Republican House Speaker Matt Hall of Richland talked about it.
5: A lot of really funny things going on here with what they did with this recent proposal that was signed by over 600,000 people to require a voter ID to vote. And I think we know it's well over 80% of the people in Michigan, and poll after poll, support a voter ID to vote.
4: Officials say a random sample of 1,000 signatures fell just short of the valid threshold needed for the November ballot. I'm Michael Arney, WKZO News.

0: The beautiful weather means great times enjoying ball games, barbecues, and the beach, right? That's great. You know what else is great? Making money for getting rid of clutter in your house. That's what. At Second Chance Games and Movies, you get paid cash money for your gently used video games, movies, and gaming systems that are just sitting around. And don't you want to spend some of that extra family time enjoying movies or a video game competition? Second Chance has a huge selection of games, movies, and systems to choose from. You might be surprised how many favorites you've forgotten about that Second Chance has in stock right now. So, whether you're looking to make some extra cash to fund all those fun activities that summer brings, or you're just trying to find some of those old favorites that you used to love, stop into Second Chance at 6392 Southwestnage in front of Harding's at the corner of Mall Drive and Westnage in Portage.
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3: Fox News, I'm Ted Linder. The jury has the case in the trial of Lindsay Clancy, the Massachusetts mother charged with murdering her three children. Fox's Brian Yenis.
4: They must decide if the prosecution proved beyond a reasonable doubt that Clancy had the substantial capacity to understand the killings were wrong and could control her actions.
3: The defense claims that Clancy was suffering from postpartum depression and mental illness. President Trump signing an executive order renaming one of the Great Lakes thanks to the trade war with Canada.
5: President Trump signing an executive order renaming Lake Ontario Lake America, effective immediately.
6: Canada's been ripping us off for a long time on trade.
5: Jointly owned by both nations, the White House argues the deepest parts of the lake's waters lie within United States territory.
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7: Mostly clear skies tonight, giving a good opportunity to view the partial lunar eclipse just after midnight. Expect low temperatures by Friday morning, dropping down to the mid-50s. Mostly sunny skies throughout the day on Friday with high temperatures near 80. It's a dry start to Saturday as well, but a chance for some rain develops late Saturday night and carries in a scattered fashion throughout the day on Sunday, looking rainy and a touch more humid into early next week. Tracking West Michigan's weather, I'm Storm Teammate Meteorologist Sarah Flynn.
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0: Hey, West Michigan, Bill and Alex Dorrance here, and we're in the last few weeks of summer.
1: Kids are heading back to school, football season is right around the corner, and stores are gearing up for Halloween.
0: Well, I guess that's true. Hey, don't miss out on Dorrance Ford's Summer Celebration, which brings back rates as low as 0%.
1: No gimmick, no games, just

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7: Back to deliberations on Friday. I'm Ted Lindner, Fox News. Jury deliberations going to continue later this morning in Lindsey Clancy's Massachusetts triple murder trial. Fox's Kristen Goodwin with more.
8: A jury of 9 women and 3 men will determine Lindsey Clancy's fate after 22 days of emotional witness testimony. The 36-year-old who killed her 3 young kids, ages 5, 3, and 8 months in 2023, has pleaded not guilty to 3 counts of first-degree murder. Clancy, who did not testify in her defense, admits to strangling the children before throwing herself from a second-floor window in a suicide attempt. But the defense argues she was experiencing postpartum psychosis and should not be held criminally responsible. Her attorney telling the court she lived for her kids. Prosecutors allege the killings were premeditated, calling Clancy a functioning mom who knew right and wrong. Kristen Goodwin, Fox News.
7: Clancy faces life in prison if convicted of first-degree murder. President Trump continues to insist the Strait of Hormuz is opened as the conflict with Iran continues to drag on.
9: The Strait is open. We're taking a lot of boats. Millions and millions of barrels of oil are coming out of the Strait every day. Other countries recognize that. Every once in a while, they shoot some, they put some shots at.
7: Before the conflict, about 20% of the world's oil passed through the busy waterway. And a federal judge has halted, at least for now, attempts to implement President Trump's executive order limiting voting. Mail-in voting, that is. The move stalled the directive for a second time about a week before the first mail ballots are due to be sent out for the approaching midterm elections. U.S. District Court Judge Indira Talwani placed a 14-day hold on the government implementing the order in a case that could be headed back to the Supreme Court. The High Court on Monday overturned an earlier ruling of hers that had blocked the order from taking effect. 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
7: After deadly flooding swept through Nepal on Wednesday, there's concern more devastation's on the way. Fox's Jeff Paul in London explains.
12: Both Nepal and China are warning newly formed lakes could soon burst. And with so many still missing, there are fears the death toll will only keep rising. Rescue teams have reportedly found bodies hundreds of miles downstream from the most devastated areas. And for those who have missing family members, well, they are just desperate for any news. Many roads right now are buried in mud and debris, and dozens of bridges have been literally ripped apart. That's only complicating recovery efforts, where sometimes the only way to get help in

0: By helicopter. Well, Nepal's army says they have rescued more than 100 people and counting by chopper. And Tibet's spiritual leader, the Dalai Lama, is offering condolences by those impacted by the flooding.
1: Over 90 Americans are missing. Three were rescued on Wednesday. More than 1,400 people missing in total. At least 469 are confirmed dead. The March on Washington returns to the Lincoln Memorial today with a focus on voting rights.
2: Just weeks before the November midterm elections, the 2026 March on Washington has a simple message to participants. Defend the vote. Hosted by the National Action Network and the Drum Major Institute, the event marks the 63rd anniversary of Reverend Dr. Martin Luther King Jr.'s March on Washington, in which he delivered his famous I Have a Dream speech. King's eldest son, Martin Luther King III, is an organizer of the event, which will focus on voting rights protections, defending civil rights, and economic justice. A website for the event says its goal is to motivate participants to return to their home districts to organize in the run-up to the midterms. Tanya J. Powers, Fox News.
1: And the man accused of terrorizing people in Philly while wearing a Chucky-style mask appeared before a Vegas judge Thursday morning. Zymer Hughes ordered to remain at the Clark County Detention Center. He was arrested by U.S. Marshals on an active Philadelphia Police Department warrant for aggravated assault. The judge ruled Pennsylvania's got 30 days to extradite Hughes. I'm Ted Lindner. This is Fox News.
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4: 26 states, including Michigan, are suing the U.S. Postal Service. Postal Service is being challenged on the new rule giving them the authority to regulate mail-in voting during federal elections. The states say that the rule will prevent them from effectively administering their mail voting programs, and that puts voters at risk of being disenfranchised. Michigan Attorney General Dana Nessel says President Trump is, quote, scrambling to usurp the electoral process because he's afraid of the outcome this November, but the Constitution is clear. States run elections. A judge is ordering Acrisure Amphitheater to follow the Grand Rapids noise ordinance after several months of public debate about the levels of noise from concerts downtown. People have been complaining about being able to hear the sound of the bass for several miles. And that's the latest from the WKZO Newsroom. I'm Michael Arnick.

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5: News. I'm Sue Guzman. The jury's now deliberating in the murder trial of Lindsay Clancy, the Massachusetts mother charged with murdering her three children. Fox's Brian Yenis is in Plymouth.
6: They must decide if the prosecution proved beyond a reasonable doubt that Clancy had the substantial capacity to understand the killings were wrong and could control her actions.
5: And the defense says Clancy was suffering from postpartum depression and mental illness and claims she was not criminally responsible. President Trump signing a new executive order, this one renaming one of the Great Lakes thanks to this trade war with Canada.
7: President Trump signing an executive order renaming Lake Ontario Lake America, effective immediately.
8: Canada's been ripping us off for a long time on trade.
7: Jointly owned by both nations, the White House argues the deepest parts of the lake's waters lie within United States territory.
5: Fox's Alexandria Hoff. 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
9: Mostly clear skies tonight, giving a good opportunity to view the partial lunar eclipse just after midnight. Expect low temperatures by Friday morning, dropping down to the mid-50s. Mostly sunny skies throughout the day on Friday with high temperatures near 80. It's a dry start to Saturday as well, but a chance for some rain develops late Saturday night and carries in a scattered fashion throughout the day on Sunday, looking rainy and a touch more humid into early next week. Tracking West Michigan's weather, I'm Storm Team 8 meteorologist Sarah Flynn.
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0: time on trade.
1: Jointly owned by both nations, the White House argues the deepest parts of the lake's waters lie within United States territory.
2: Prime Minister Mark Carney says Canadians will continue to call the body of water Lake Ontario, saying the name is 400 years old, preceding Canada and the U.S. King Harald of Norway, who went into exile in the United States as a child during the Nazi occupation and who refused a string of European noblewomen in order to marry his high school sweetheart, has died. He was 89. He becomes Europe's oldest monarch. His son now automatically becomes King Haakon VIII. And tropical storms Carina and Lowell have formed in the Pacific and tropical storm Dolly in the Atlantic. I'm Sue Guzman. This is Fox News.
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4: The Kalamazoo Department of Public Safety is investigating after they say a 30-year-old woman was killed early Saturday morning in a drive-by shooting. WKZO's Ken Delaney has the details.
5: Police say Angel Marie Curtis was shot around 2:15 Saturday morning while sitting in a vehicle parked along the 700 block of Florence Street. KDPS tells us the motive remains unknown and it's unclear whether Curtis was the intended target or whether she was known to the suspects. Witness statements and license plate reader information helped investigators quickly identify the suspect vehicle. Officers followed leads and located the vehicle later that day, abandoned in the 1300 block of North Westridge Avenue. Detectives continue to investigate who was inside the vehicle at the time of the shooting. KDPS is asking anyone who witnessed the shooting or has information about the people involved to come forward. Ken Delaney reporting.
4: And in the WKZO Newsroom, I'm Michael Arney.

0: Southwest Michigan. 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
7: News. I'm Ted Linder. The jury's got the case in the trial of Lindsay Clancy, the Massachusetts mom charged with murdering her 3 children.
8: They must decide if the prosecution proved beyond a reasonable doubt that Clancy had the substantial capacity to understand the killings were wrong and could control her actions.
7: Fox's Brian Yenis. The defense claims Clancy was suffering from postpartum depression and mental illness. A federal judge has halted, at least for now, attempts to implement President Trump's executive order limiting mail-in voting. The move stalled the directive for a second time about a week before the first mail-in ballots are due to be sent out for the approaching November midterm elections. And King Harald of Norway went into exile in the United States as a child during the Nazi occupation and who refused a string of European noblewomen in order to marry his high school sweetheart has died. He was 89 years old. And Europe's oldest monarch. 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
9: Mostly clear skies tonight, giving a good opportunity to view the partial lunar eclipse just after midnight. Expect low temperatures by Friday morning, dropping down to the mid-50s. Mostly sunny skies throughout the day on Friday with high temperatures near 80. It's a dry start to Saturday as well, but a chance for some rain develops late Saturday night and carries in a scattered fashion throughout the day on Sunday, looking rainy and a touch more humid into early next week. Tracking West Michigan's weather, I'm Storm Teammate Meteorologist Sarah Flynn.
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4: The state of Michigan will receive $171 million in a settlement with Meta to resolve claims that Facebook and Instagram were designed to addict children. Meta will pay overall $16.68 billion to settle the case. Attorney General Dana Nessel says the historic settlement holds Meta accountable and puts critical first-of-its-kind safeguards in place to protect children. Those safeguards include nighttime access blocks, removing public accounts, and requiring daily screen breaks. Kalamazoo Public Safety trying to identify the suspect who shot and killed a 30-year-old woman early Saturday morning. Angel Curtis was sitting in a parked vehicle along Florence Street when somebody fired several shots. She later died after she was rushed to a hospital. Suspect's vehicle was found after it was abandoned on Northwestern Avenue near West Patterson Street. Police say they don't know if she was the target or what motivated the shooting. Michael Arney, WKZO News.
5: Mostly sunny to partly cloudy conditions today. Pleasant overall, high temperature up around 80. Tonight, a mostly clear sky with a few high clouds developing late. Low temperature right around 60. As we head into the weekend, increasing clouds Saturday. Just a slight chance of an evening shower, especially north of Kalamazoo, with a high temperature of 82. As we head into Sunday, more humidity, a little more heat as well, with a chance of a shower or thunderstorm, and a high temperature up around 86. I'm Storm Team Meteorologist Matt Kirkwood, tracking southwest Michigan's weather.
6: I'm petronologist Charlotte Reed, queen of the PEPAs. 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

0: This is America in the Morning from Westwood One. Coming up this half hour.
1: The youngest ever press secretary.
2: Of course the president supports peaceful protests. What a stupid question.
1: Steps away from the White House press podium. I'm Joan Jones.
3: President Trump asked if he'll sanction China and Russia for helping Iran. I'm Clayton Neville.
4: The United States Justice Department has charged more than 80 people in the takedown of a violent Puerto Rican gang. I'm Lisa Dwyer.
5: A tropical storm named Dolly has formed in the Atlantic Ocean, but there is no connection to Dolly Parton. I'm Donna Water.
0: In court, the DOJ argues its case about the Kennedy Center and a leaked grand jury report in Florida causing trouble for Governor DeSantis and his wife. Back after these messages.
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0: project. Deputy County Administrator Lindy Smith says it's a community-wide issue and needs to have a collaborative solution.
1: Really, this time around, what we're wanting is to have people at the table with us, to be a part of that countywide solution. People experiencing a housing crisis do not necessarily remain within municipal boundaries, and our shelters, hospitals, law enforcement, outreach teams, and other systems serve residents throughout Kalamazoo County.
0: This week, the Portage City Council greeted her with skepticism. Mayor Pro Tem Jim Pearson asked Smith to justify the request with numbers.
2: Do you have an estimate of numbers? How many are from Portage? Have you talked to Portage Public Schools to find out how many homeless people are there?
0: Portage City Council members say they need to show constituents that they're spending the tax dollars wisely.
2: You know, how do we respond to citizens of Portage?
3: I need to be able to go back, and I need to have full transparency in terms of where that money is being spent and who we're giving those funds to.
0: Mayor Patricia Randall says collaboration is a good thing, but she says Portage is already doing their part.
4: Please recognize that every dollar that comes out of the county, 23 cents comes from the residents of Portage, so we do contribute.
0: Council sent Smith off with a list of questions they want answered. They'll take up the county's request at their September 8th meeting. Comstock Township, Texas Township, and the City of Parchment said no. Kalamazoo Township says they'll consider it at budget time in November. Osmo Township received the request, but they have not made any decision yet. Six local municipalities were asked to consider specific amounts based on population and municipal budget size. Kalamazoo Township, up to $50,000. Parchment, up to $15,000. Comstock, Texas, Osmo Townships were asked for up to $25,000. The City of Portage asked to pitch in up to $100,000. The accepted designation for cities like Kalamazoo, where the homeless tend to congregate, is a host community because that's where the shelters and the hospitals are located. All the other communities called donor communities, but for now, locally, all they're contributing is their homeless. Consumers Energy is providing some answers in the widespread power outages during the 4th of July holiday weekend.
5: Wind gusts toppled trees and knocked down branches across the Lower Peninsula, leaving hundreds of thousands of people without power all across the state, and some for several days. The response from the large utility companies upset many, so the Michigan Public Service Commission launched an investigation. And Consumers Energy has responded.
6: We know that having your power out is hard. Having your power out is harder on a holiday weekend. And we're sorry for the people who had the extended outages. And we will continue our trend of having a stronger system that doesn't fail in bad weather.
5: Greg Salisbury, Senior Vice President of Electric Distribution, says the report filed shows some changes have been made, and they're investigating new technology that could better project potential problems with incoming storms. Ryan Recker for the Michigan News Network.
0: And that's the latest from the WKZO Newsroom. I'm Michael Arney. 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
7: Mostly sunny to partly cloudy conditions today. Pleasant overall, high temperature up around 80. Tonight, a mostly clear sky with a few high clouds developing late. Low temperature right around 60. As we head into the weekend, increasing clouds Saturday. Just a slight chance of an evening shower, especially north of Kalamazoo, with a high temperature of 82. As we head into Sunday, more humidity, a little more heat as well, with a chance of a shower or thunderstorm, and a high temperature up around 86. I'm starting to meet meteorologist Matt Kirkwood, tracking southwest Michigan's weather.
8: Clear skies and cool temperatures to launch our Friday morning. Currently 55 degrees in Kalamazoo, WKZO. And here we go. One more morning commute during the business week and getting underway right now. And typically this time of morning, pretty quiet out there on the major roads and highways across our region. So far, so good. No precipitation, of course, around the region. So clear, dry conditions for your travel. And not an awful lot of company out there with you just yet. Of course, that will change very shortly as traffic starts to build. School buses in some areas will be out. So watch for the kids in those areas. And more districts will get going after this upcoming weekend, including Kalamazoo and Portage, of course. Downtown Kalamazoo traffic moving fine. Watch for construction slowdowns in downtown Kalamazoo, of course, mainly along Kalamazoo Avenue and that surrounding area. Michigan Avenue moving fine, major arteries doing well, and our highways are in good shape right now with no reported issues. And that's an early look at WKZO weather and traffic to start your Friday. And brought to you by the Barn Theater, celebrating its 80th season and wrapping up its production of Jesus Christ Superstar this weekend. For main stage show ticket information or rehearsal shed reservations, check out thebarntheaterschool.org.
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8: Well, it's Friday at last. Getting ready to wrap up yet another week, and we're pretty close to wrapping up another month as well. August has just flown by. It'll be in the history books after Monday. Today, the 28th of August, a Friday morning at 6:12. Ken Lanfear with you on 590 and 106.9 FM WKZO. Hoping you've had a positive week. Looking forward to another busy weekend and a nice day of weather ahead for us today. Not too bad in the weather department yesterday, where we had an afternoon high of 82 degrees. And we'll be in that general neighborhood again today. Lots of sunshine once again in that Storm Team 8 forecast. Meteorologist Matt Kirkwood is with us this morning, and he'll update forecast details as we look ahead to the weekend through the upcoming morning. And, of course, we're watching traffic as well. Again, some school buses out in some areas. So that time of the year again. And watch out for the kids as they get ready for their school year to begin in Kalamazoo and Portage come Monday. Anybody get to see the big full moon show around midnight last night? The blood moon, the little eclipse thing that we've been talking about all week long. Big full moon out there right now. Looks pretty good. It's the sturgeon moon, of course, in honor of the notable fish from the Midwest region. And clear skies and cool, comfortable temperatures at 55 degrees. We're about, 7 degrees cooler than we were at this time yesterday morning. But again, we've got a nice warm summer day ahead. And if you're thinking of making it a beach day today or this weekend, things are looking good there. Beaches of South Haven and Van Buren State Park. Swim risk is very low today and will be through the weekend. Waves right around 1 foot and water temperatures in the lower 70s. So as we begin to wind down the beach season, it's looking good for a little beach time coming up this weekend. Also, we have coming up here on the show a look at what's going to happen in the farmer's market scene here in our area. Val Glasscock from Texas Township Farmer's Market visits with us after the 7 o'clock news this morning. And, of course, they're open tomorrow, as is the Kalamazoo Farmer's Market. And Portage Farmer's Market, of course, is a Sunday event. So we'll find out what's good at the market these days. Also, on our docket this morning at the Gilmore, the Rising Stars event is being talked about by the folks at the Gilmore. Get some wonderful musicians coming to our area to perform, and we'll have a special guest joining us in our 8 o'clock hour with details on that. And we're traveling Michigan as we do each Friday morning around 9:20, and we're headed well up north to the Keweenaw Peninsula to find out about, they're just about ready to transition to fall early. I wouldn't be surprised if there was a little color change already underway in the Upper Peninsula, but we'll find out what's going on way up north a little bit later on this morning. Of course, birthdays and anniversaries are shout-outs at 7:40 each weekday morning. We'll be coming up again this morning. If you'd like to include someone on that list, You can easily get to us by phone. 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You can use the handy birthday wish link that you'll find right on the homepage of our website to let us know what's coming up. Oh, here's something else coming up on your agenda among the many things going on this weekend. A rib fest at Harding's Woodbridge on Center Avenue in Portage. Talked about this with Jessica, the wine consultant, there on our show yesterday. Their final summertime rib fest, where you can stop by starting at 11 and pick up a delicious rack of St. Louis-style barbecue ribs that they're going to cook up right there in the parking lot this morning, and take it home to enjoy for the weekend. Starts at 11, and they'll wrap it up when the last rack of ribs is sold, and they always sell out. So if you're thinking in terms of grabbing one of those, don't wait too long today. Kalamazoo Mornings with Ken Lanfear, checking in with Storm Team 8 meteorologist Matt Kirkwood about our Friday and weekend weather in a few moments, and another check of early traffic coming up on 590 and 106.9 FM WKZO, where it's 616.
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7: Mostly sunny to partly cloudy conditions today. Pleasant overall, high temperature up around 80. Tonight, a mostly clear sky with a few high clouds developing late. Low temperature right around 60. As we head into the weekend, increasing clouds Saturday. Just a slight chance of an evening shower, especially north of Kalamazoo, with a high temperature of 82. As we head into Sunday, more humidity, a little more heat as well, with a chance of a shower or thunderstorm, and a high temperature up around 86. I'm Storm Team meteorologist Matt Kirkwood, tracking southwest to Michigan's weather.
8: And under clear skies this morning, sunrise time, by the way, will be 7:03, so it's a little ways off. It's 55 degrees right now in Kalamazoo at WKZ. A little bit of a breeze out there, making for a cool start to the morning. And still pretty quiet out on the roadways as we check the early traffic scene in and around downtown Kalamazoo. Starting to see a little company for you, trying to make the trek through the construction area on Kalamazoo Avenue, going east to west. Michigan Avenue is moving smoothly in the other direction. Major arteries fine into downtown Kalamazoo, 94 and 131 right now. No problems to report. Construction activity here and there along those expressways here in our area. No major delays or crashes reported across the region. And that's the latest WKZO weather and traffic. And at 6:19 in sports, the Detroit Tigers continue their six-game homestand tonight. They are hosting the Los Angeles Dodgers for the start of a three-game weekend series at Comerica Park, and the Tigers are expected to face their former teammate Tarek Skubal, who was acquired by the Dodgers 3 weeks ago and is coming off an 11-strikeout performance in his first win in a Dodgers uniform against Pittsburgh last weekend. Drew Anderson is listed as the starter for Detroit tonight. The Tigers have lost seven of their last eight, but the Dodgers are coming into Detroit with a three-game losing streak after Atlanta swept them, including a shutout loss to Chris Sale and the Atlanta Braves last night. The Detroit Lions wrap up their preseason schedule tomorrow afternoon on the road against the Indianapolis Colts. We'll have coverage of that game beginning at noon tomorrow on WKZO. Lions still looking for a potential fallback option in the backfield behind Jahmyr Gibbs. On the offseason, they signed former Kansas City Chief Isaiah Pacheco, but he has been injured through the preseason, and another former Kansas City Chief, Kareem Hunt, was in camp for a tryout earlier this week. Minwoo Lee is sitting atop the leaderboard after the first round of the PGA Tour Championship at Eastlake Golf Club in Atlanta. He leads by two shots at 8-under-62. And the NASCAR Cup regular season comes to an end tomorrow.
14: The drivers square off in the Coke Zero 400 at Daytona International Speedway. Ryan Blaney secured a postseason spot following his win at New Hampshire Motor Speedway last weekend. There are only three positions left to claim in the chase, with Bubba Wallace, Austin Cindric, and Shane Van Gisbergen currently occupying them. I'm Tammy Trujillo.
8: And those are the stories headlining the world of sports this morning. Coming up, Kim Komando will have your morning tech update. It's been in the news all this week, the settlement in the big lawsuit against Meta. But does that settlement solve all of Meta's problems? Kim comments next on WKZO, where it's 621.
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17: 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So is this the big tobacco moment we were all promised? Not even close. Tobacco paid $206 billion back in 1998, and it never stopped paying. Meta paid about 1% of what it's worth, admitted nothing, and watched its stock go up. That settlement covered the states. It did not cover everyone else. More than 3,000 cases are still pending in federal court right now. Another 2,500 in the state of California alone. The school districts go to trial in February, and we still have no idea how or when Meta actually delivers what it promised. I don't think this company changes until it's been severely wounded. Wednesday didn't do it, but February might. A million people read my free newsletter every single morning. You should too. Sign up at GetKim.com. Your computer won't turn on. You press the button again. 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
8: WKZO, it is Friday morning, and it's clear and cool to start our day. 55 degrees right now in Kalamazoo. We'll have a high around 80 today with plenty of sunshine. Weekend, well, a little iffy as far as showers and storms go. There's a chance. We'll hear more from Matt Kirkwood from Storm Team 8 in a few minutes and check on early traffic as well. Checking on Wall Street, stocks closed higher on Wall Street yesterday. The Dow gaining over 100 points and is up 44 at this point in the pre-market trading session as the market gets ready to wrap up its business week. But S&P and NASDAQ futures are down at this time, and the price of oil is as well, sitting at $83 on the U.S. market at this hour. And we'll have more from the business desk at 6:55 this morning. Next, though, the All Outdoors update showcasing a small fen, a small wild habitat area near South Haven. Details coming up. WKZO on Friday morning at 6:26.
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20: Please be aware, our area waters have tested positive for invasive species. 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
19: The Southwest Michigan Land Conservancy recently highlighted its Jephthah Lake Fen site, about 12 miles southeast of South Haven. Nearly 50 acres of natural sights and sounds.
21: Fed by underground springs, this nutrient-poor, high-alkalinity fen creates a habitat for showy and rare botanical gems like pitcher plants, sundews, and even the crimson colors of cardinal flowers along the water's edge.
19: A number of critters and amphibians can be found at the fen, or at least heard.
21: This preserve not only protects sensitive plant species, but also state-listed wildlife, including the Blanchard's cricket frog.
19: Small, undeveloped habitat sites like this fen help make the rest of the state what it is. It's worth the trip to take in the surroundings and wonder about everything else that's there that you can't see. Learn more about the Conservancy's Jephthah Lake Fen and the host of other sites that it maintains through the links we've shared at alloutdoorsupdate.com. I'm Jim Mishler.
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0: In the newsroom, I'm Michael Arnott. Here's what's coming up. It's the last weekend of freedom for area public school children, and the Kalamazoo Public Schools have a couple of events planned to help their transition back to class. Both of them are Saturday. That and more coming up.
8: 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It's breezy and cool outside this morning with that big full moon in the sky. 53 degrees right now at WKZO, or roughly, well, now about 10 degrees cooler than this time yesterday morning. But we'll warm up for a nice summer day ahead. Storm teammate meteorologist Matt Kirkwood has the details about Friday and the weekend, and we'll check on early traffic as well on 590 and 106.9 FM WKZO.
1: Michigan Ag Now. This is your morning report, and I'm Rusty Halverson.
2: Beginning September 8th, Canada is expected to double tariffs on American steel and aluminum from 25 to 50% and impose additional tariffs on hundreds of U.S. products, including agricultural equipment. Equipment manufacturers warn the move could disrupt the North American market and drive up costs. Kip Eidberg is with the Association of Equipment Manufacturers. He says Canada remains the industry's most important export destination.
3: About 30% of the equipment made in the United States is destined for export, and a significant portion of that goes to Canada. Now, we also import parts, components, and equipment from Canada.
2: Eidberg says new tariffs will ultimately be felt by the people who buy and use farm machinery.
3: There's a fair amount of parts and components made in Canada that goes into equipment made in the United States. And when those parts and components face tariffs coming into the U.S., that makes the equipment made here more expensive, which makes it, you know, more expensive ultimately for U.S. farmers and ranchers.
2: The equipment industry is urging leaders on both sides of the borders to return to the negotiating table.
3: Continue to communicate that the current stalemate, and that's probably a generous term to use to describe the state of the relationship, does nothing but harm, not only to the Canadian and the U.S. economies, but to the broader business community and certainly to our industry and our customers. So we will continue to carry that message to Washington and to Ottawa, obviously urging both sides to stop playing politics, to put good policy first, and to find a way to get back to that negotiating table, strike a deal for an updated trade agreement for North America, and remove most, if not all, of the tariffs that we are currently facing on both sides of the border.
2: That's Kip Eidberg with the Association of Equipment Manufacturers. That's this hour's Michigan Ag Now Report, and I'm Rusty Halverson.
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0: This will be the last weekend of freedom for area public school children, and there are a couple of major events planned to help their transition back to school. Both of them are being held Saturday. Kalamazoo Public Schools spokesman Susan Cody says one for families and one that's more aimed at teens, the Back to School Jam.
6: Which is at Farrell Park between 12 and 6. There's lots of activities, and free backpacks for teens are handed out that day.
0: The other gathering, sponsored by the Northside Ministerial Alliance, and also doubles as an anti-gun violence event.
6: This is held right behind Lincoln International Studies School, between 11 and 3, food, fun, and games for the entire family.
0: Superintendent Darren Slade thanked the community for all the events and the efforts to make sure that kids are ready at the end of summer to get back to class. He says no one does back to school better than Kalamazoo.
25: I have never worked in a school district. This is my fifth district. We've had so many different resources, programs, activities.
0: Monday morning, the school year will begin with a half day for KPS students. Well, every day, around 865,000 students in Michigan take advantage of the free school meals. But what goes into feeding our kids?
5: The universal meals cost about $200 million a year, just a portion of the $23 billion education budget in Michigan. It's a big job to provide breakfast and lunch every single day. Jennifer Laniga with Grand Rapids Public Schools Food and Nutrition Services says it's a little harder to get the older kids to take the free breakfast.
26: Trying to convince middle school students and high school students to get up earlier to have breakfast at school
7: a little more difficult.
5: Brittany Damro, Director of Food and Nutrition Services with the Chippewa Valley Schools.
9: For us, I mean, we are serving over a million meals every year.
5: So what are some of those new offerings this year?
9: We've worked with manufacturers to even add a Chinese Chicken Day for this year. Tangerine chicken is what we're adding to elementary.
5: She says many times it's finding ways to make popular foods healthier, like pizza and chicken nuggets, so the kids enjoy and look forward to lunch. The free lunch is offered to all students, regardless of income, and it's believed the free lunch program saves families about $1,000 per child per year. Brian Recker for the Michigan News Network.
0: Democrats in Michigan are ridiculing President Donald Trump for signing an executive order changing the name of Lake Ontario to Lake America. It was done yesterday amid the ongoing trade war with Canada, the lake's name not changing anywhere other than in federal records. Michigan Secretary of State and Democratic gubernatorial nominee Jocelyn Benson says renaming the lake, quote, doesn't lower a grocery bill, unquote, put money in people's pockets, or, quoting again, bring back a single supplier contract that Michigan companies just lost, unquote. Congresswoman Debbie Dingell says she won't stop calling it Lake Ontario. She adds that she wants Trump to turn his attention to, quoting again, his failed economy that is raising costs, eliminating jobs, and leaving working men and women behind, unquote. With the death of Dolly Parton this week, many didn't realize that she brought the gift of reading to millions of kids all over the world and here in Michigan with her Imagination Library. A partner in West Michigan is Early Bird Books. Board President Kate Purvis says they've delivered 70,000 books to kids from birth to age five just since 2022.
10: I know everyone in our organization is, you know, feeling heartbreak for the loss of Dolly and all of the work that she's done to help support kids get books. It's been truly tough. I know everybody has shed some tears, but we are still very dedicated to helping her dream live on.
0: She says even though Dolly died, she made sure that the Imagination Library would continue for years and years to come. She says there are some 70 Imagine Library affiliates throughout Michigan. That's the latest from the WKZO Newsroom. I'm Michael Arney. More news, WKZO.com.
11: Fox News, I'm CJ Papa. Nine women, three men make up the jury in the judgment of Massachusetts mother charged with killing her three little children. They resume deliberations at 9 a.m. Eastern.
12: They have a lot of work to get through. They heard from 85 witnesses over the course of this one-month-long trial. And yesterday, they heard the closing arguments from both sides. A full not guilty verdict is considered by legal experts to be unlikely, considering Clancy admits to killing her children.
11: That's Fox's Nate Foy outside the courthouse in that Lindsey Clancy case. President Trump pledging support for Nepal.
13: At least 90 U.S. citizens are still missing. And because of the destruction and weather, rescue efforts have been hindered. Dozens of bridges were decimated and some 25 miles of roads washed away.
11: Fox's Chandler Painter, nearly 500 are dead. 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
26: Mostly sunny to partly cloudy conditions today. Pleasant overall, high temperature up around 80. Tonight, a mostly clear sky with a few high clouds developing late. Low temperature right around 60. As we head into the weekend, increasing clouds Saturday. Just a slight chance of an evening shower, especially north of Kalamazoo, with a high temperature of 82. As we head into Sunday, more humidity, a little more heat as well, with a chance of a shower or thunderstorm, and a high temperature up around 86. I'm Storm Team Meteorologist Matt Kirkwood, tracking southwest Michigan's weather.
27: And about 25 minutes away from sunrise on this Friday morning. We're under clear skies in Kalamazoo. It's a cool, breezy 53 degrees at WKZO. And traffic just starting to build for the morning commute in and around downtown Kalamazoo. But so far, the only issue right now seems to be a Park Street kind of bunching up just past the Kalamazoo Avenue reconstruction project. You're heading north on the business loop. Elsewhere, coming into downtown the other direction on the business loop, we're moving fine. West Main, Stadium Drive, Michigan Avenue traffic, not too bad right now. And our highways are in good shape with 94 and 131, pretty much moving at or near posted speeds. Watch for our construction areas in Portage and in the Battle Creek area. But right now, no issues as far as crashes or delays to report on. And this update on WKZO weather and traffic brought to you by a fantastic season ahead at the Kalamazoo Civic Theater. 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
27: Friday morning is here, and it's the last weekend of August we're looking forward to. September will pop up on that calendar next Tuesday, and things start to change a little bit. Like back to school in Kalamazoo and Portage on Monday. And, of course, some districts got a head start on that going back this week. And high school football is already underway. Some games played across the region last night. Great day of weather yesterday, sunny and 82 in the afternoon. We'll have a similar day today, a possible shower or two popping up on the weekend. More on that from Storm Team 8 meteorologist Matt Kirkwood. He updates our forecast shortly. Another check of Kalamazoo area traffic coming up as well here on WKZO. So what else is going on in our world? Well, the Lions are playing football here on WKZO tomorrow. In central Indiana, they're visiting the Indianapolis Colts for their preseason finale. But there are some other Lions concerns that don't have anything to do with football in central Indiana. A 300-pound lioness and her cub on the loose.
17: In the jungle, the mighty jungle, the lion sleeps.
18: The search is on for the pair after 911 lines in Madison County lit up with sightings. Authorities say they may have also wandered into neighboring Hancock County. Where they came from, no one seems to know, but the mama lion is reported to be wearing a blue harness. One guy even saw them hanging out outside of his house, and a drone operator managed to spot them from the air. Sheriff's deputies following his lead using thermal imaging drones to try and locate them. Gary Baumgarten, Fox News.
27: I wonder if that's a lion's blue harness that lion is wearing. Well, hope they find it soon. Hundreds of thousands of kids are getting free tickets into the world of Harry Potter.
20: Back to Hogwarts Day is September 1st, and Harry Potter publishers are celebrating by giving away more than 200,000 copies of the books worldwide. Scholastic is donating 100,000 copies of Harry Potter and the Sorcerer's Stone to underserved U.S. communities, while Bloomsbury donates to U.K. literacy charities, and Pottermore magically lifts digital wait lists for ebooks and audiobooks all month. The celebration comes ahead of the HBO Max Harry Potter series, premiering December 25th. Michelle Pollino, Fox News.
27: Meantime at the movies, Ridley Scott's new apocalyptic survival thriller is hitting theaters.
1: So what'd you do before the world ended?
20: Ridley Scott is back with a new post-apocalyptic thriller, The Dog Stars, based on the 2012 novel by Peter Heller. It's set years after a pandemic wipes out most of mankind. Jacob Elordi stars as a man living alone in the hangar of an abandoned airport with his dog, flying perimeter patrols in his Cessna plane, haunted by the loss of his wife.
3: The world that was doesn't exist.
20: When a distant radio transmission hints that something better might be out there, he sets out to find it. The cast also includes Josh Brolin and Margaret Qualley. Michelle Pollino, Fox News.
27: And today you only need a couple of things to embrace to have a great day.
8: First off, you need a bow tie, as it's National Bow Tie Day. 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Now only about 5% of men wear them, but about 22% of dogs do. They're spiffy and fun and should not be strictly formal wear. Your next task is to find a bottle of wine, specifically red, because it's National Red Wine Day. So fancy it up with a glass of red and a bow tie, because you can. I'm Bree Tennis.
27: And that's part of our world. Friday morning, August 28th. 20-

0: 2026 at WKZO. Headlines around the state of Michigan next. The Storm Team 8 weather picture on the way, and a check of traffic right around the corner as well. And speaking of traffic, if you're looking to gas up the vehicle for some Friday or weekend trips or activities, here's where you find the best gas prices in Kalamazoo County this morning, courtesy of our friends at GasBuddy.com. 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
6: I'm Beth Fisher. Following an executive order signed by President Donald Trump, the U.S. Department of Interior will now refer to Lake Ontario as Lake America. Governor Gretchen Whitmer said this is a distraction from what truly matters. She said her focus right now is on the 50% tariff on autos and steel, which will make things more expensive for Michiganders and lead to layoffs. Congresswoman Debbie Dingell says she's introducing legislation to keep Lake Ontario as Lake Ontario and block President Trump's, quote, idiotic order. A corrections deputy in St. Joseph County has been arrested on charges of operating while intoxicated and leaving the scene of an accident after a crash. Officers reportedly met with Brandy Galarza inside her home. She told them she went to pick up medications and was told that it wasn't ready, so she drank two shots and then she drove and crashed. According to a report, her blood alcohol test was more than three times the legal limit. I'm Beth Fisher for the Michigan News Network.
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8: Mostly sunny to partly cloudy conditions today. Pleasant overall, high temperature up around 80. Tonight, a mostly clear sky with a few high clouds developing late. Low temperature right around 60. As we head into the weekend, increasing clouds Saturday. Just a slight chance of an evening shower, especially north of Kalamazoo, with a high temperature of 82. As we head into Sunday, more humidity, a little more heat as well, with a chance of a shower or thunderstorm, and a high temperature up around 86. I'm Storm Team Meteorologist Matt Kirkwood, tracking southwest to Michigan's weather.
0: Clear skies, 54 degrees in Kalamazoo at WKZO. We're off and running on the Friday morning commute. And so far, so good as traffic starts to pick up in downtown Kalamazoo in particular. Slow go right now through the Kalamazoo Avenue reconstruction area from the Michigan Avenue split down to the Business Loop in Westridge. Coming in the other direction, moving a little better. West Main into Michigan Avenue. No particular problems there. Major arteries are doing well heading into downtown. 94, of course, has construction at 131 in Portage and east of Battle Creek up to I-69. But other than that, moving pretty much at or near posted speeds. And so far, no major problems and no crashes have been reported. And that's an update on WKZO weather and traffic. And at 6:50, the Tigers coming off a series with the Tampa Bay Rays where they lost 2 out of 3 and have now dropped 7 of their last 8. Well, they're hosting the Los Angeles Dodgers, a team that's coming off being swept in Atlanta 3 straight this week, including a 1-0 shutout loss last night. They'll meet up tonight at Comerica Park. The big news here is Tarek Skubal expected to be on the mound for the Dodgers. His first start against his former team after the trade about 3 weeks ago. He's coming off an 11-strikeout performance against Pittsburgh last weekend. Meantime, the Detroit Lions wrapping up their preseason schedule tomorrow afternoon. They'll be on the road against the Indianapolis Colts. We'll have coverage at noon on WKZO. Pro Golf Tour, the PGA Tour Championship, underway at East Lake Golf Club in Atlanta. Minwoo Lee atop the leaderboard after round one, 8 under 62. 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
0: And some great events coming up this weekend in Kalamazoo's arts community. 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With updates that we had earlier this week here on the show, courtesy of the Arts Council of Greater Kalamazoo and Discover Kalamazoo. 6:54 at WKZO, 54 degrees under a clear sky, minutes away from sunrise on this Friday morning, August 28th. Updates on weather and traffic ahead on WKZO. Meantime, from the business desk, another day in the green after Thursday's dip on Wall Street.
17: The major averages ending higher, led by tech, as a blockbuster revenue forecast from NVIDIA reignites the AI trade, bringing some much-needed relief to investors who've been worried about the artificial intelligence boom. The stock rose 9%. Software stocks climbed on easing AI disruption fears, with Salesforce leading the charge. The Dow winners, Salesforce, NVIDIA, and Microsoft. The Dow decliners, United Health Group, McDonald's, and Home Depot. The Dow up 106 points, the Nasdaq higher by 411, S&P 500 up 55.
0: And Dow futures at this hour up 17 ahead of the Friday session. S&P futures are off 5, NASDAQ futures down 88. Price of oil around $83.50 a barrel on the world markets at this hour. Speaking of NVIDIA, the AI boom is in full swing, of course, and graphics card companies are struggling to keep up with demand. NVIDIA president and CEO Jensen Huang on Fox Business's The Claimant Countdown, talking about the demand his company is dealing with.
18: We have the largest supply chain in the world, and we have great partners, but the demand is just too strong.
0: NVIDIA creates graphics cards that are crucial for AI companies to run their models. A series of G20 finance meetings begin tomorrow in Asheville, North Carolina.
19: Two of the G20 planning and policy meetings this year will be in Asheville, North Carolina, beginning tomorrow. Finance and central bank deputies meet this weekend, followed by finance ministers and central bank governors early next week. Treasury Secretary Scott Bessent said he wanted to spotlight Asheville in selecting the host city, saying it reflects the administration's commitment to the revitalization and resilience of Western North Carolina after the devastating impacts of Hurricane Helene in 2024. A focus for part of the summit will be on AI. Commerce Secretary Howard Lutnick is expected to host fireside chats with OpenAI CEO Sam Altman and NVIDIA CEO Jensen Huang. Jessica Rosenthal, Fox News.
0: Canada is excluding seafood from its retaliatory tariffs on U.S. goods. In a statement, Canada's Department of Finance said removing seafood would protect against broader economic harms. The Canadian duties are set to go into effect on September 8th. This after President Trump's 50% import tax on goods from Canada went into place last weekend. And a federal appeals court is rejecting a pharmaceutical industry challenge to the federal Medicare drug price negotiation program. The court found that drug makers aren't entitled to sell their products to Medicare at the price they prefer. It's the latest ruling in a slew of federal courts deciding in favor of the Medicare drug price regulation program, established through the Inflation Reduction Act. Dow futures up 17 in this morning's pre-market trading session. That's the latest.
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0: It's 7 o'clock.
1: The death toll keeps rising. I'm Carmen Roberts, Fox News. Nepal says the number killed in the catastrophic flood has climbed to 538 with about 1,500 missing. Time may be running out to find more survivors where it appears everything is buried under mud and people face another danger. Fox's Chanley Painter explains.
2: Overnight, a lake formed by the landslides began overflowing upstream, putting at risk areas devastated by flash floods 2 days ago and forcing rescue operations to stop for about 90 minutes. Those rescue operations have now resumed since the overflow stopped.

0: 60% of residents with a degree. Chief Education and Talent Officer Greg Handel says the plan has a three-prong approach.
1: Making strategic investments in 7 community colleges in Southeast Michigan to improve access into college, to increase graduation and completion rates, and then to better align programs that community colleges offer in the technical and career-focused areas with labor market demand and industry needs.
0: He adds that for many, there are options that let students graduate with little to no student loan debt. What's the biggest expansion yet of Detroit's Project Greenlight crime-fighting initiative?
2: Applause from onlookers as a green light is lit in front of Stellantis Detroit Assembly Complex, representing the 100 lights that have been put up around the two plants. Those lights warn criminals they are being watched by 50 cameras. Deputy Police Chief Mark Bliss says this is their biggest expansion to date.
3: Because this is such a large footprint in the 5th Precinct, it helps not only our Project Greenlight partner, but also the community having those cameras and coverage around.
2: Project Greenlight has been around for a decade and has been credited with reducing crime and increasing police response time. Jeff Gilbert for the Michigan News Network.
0: 18 thrill-seeking teenagers decided to take their e-bikes onto an active runway at Oakland Southwest Airport last week. Their antics caused an incoming flight to change which runway they landed on. Here's Oakland County Airport Aviation Manager Cheryl Bush on if this type of incident has ever happened before at the airport.
4: We've had other trespassers on the airport, but never an incident like this where we had e-bikers on property and or causing an aircraft to abort.
0: The 18 still have not been caught. Democrats in Michigan ridiculing President Donald Trump for signing an executive order changing the name of Lake Ontario to Lake America. It was done yesterday amid the ongoing trade war with Canada. The lake's name change isn't anywhere other than in federal records. Michigan Secretary of State and Democratic gubernatorial nominee Jocelyn Benson says renaming the lake doesn't lower anybody's grocery bill, put money in anyone's pockets, or bring back a single supplier contract that Michigan companies just lost. Congresswoman Debbie Dingell says she won't stop calling it Lake Ontario. She adds that she wants Trump to turn his attention, quote, to his failed economy that is raising costs, eliminating jobs, and leaving working men and women behind, unquote. That's the latest from the WKZO Newsroom. I'm Michael Arney. 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
5: Mostly sunny to partly cloudy conditions today. Pleasant overall, high temperature up around 80. Tonight, a mostly clear sky with a few high clouds developing late. Low temperature right around 60. As we head into the weekend, increasing clouds Saturday. Just a slight chance of an evening shower, especially north of Kalamazoo, with a high temperature of 82. As we head into Sunday, more humidity, a little more heat as well, with a chance of a shower or thunderstorm, and a high temperature up around 86. I'm starting to meet meteorologist Matt Kirkwood, tracking southwest Michigan's weather.
6: And in Kalamazoo, the sun is up, and we have mostly clear skies across the region. Temperature has moved up to 56 degrees at WKZO, and checking on early traffic, so far so good across the region as the Friday morning commute unfolds. And right now we see the usual slowdowns in the downtown Kalamazoo construction areas, most notably Kalamazoo Avenue, starting to see a little bit of traffic build and start to back up a little bit in that little Park Street block or two between Michigan Avenue and Kalamazoo Avenue alongside the Event Center project. That becomes problematic as things get busier. Michigan Avenue's moving pretty well right now, and so are the major arteries into downtown Kalamazoo. So far, so good on the highways. No problems there. Watch for work in Portage along West Center Avenue between Oakland Drive and Shaver Road, and a number of other projects here and there across the region to watch out for, plus a few school buses still out there. Many more will be taking to the roads first thing on Monday. So remember your rules around the school buses, but for now, we're in good shape, and that's an update on WKZO weather and traffic.
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6: And it's Friday morning. We're getting ready to wrap up another week, and won't be long before we'll be tearing off the calendar page and welcoming September. Next Tuesday, the first day of our ninth month of 2026, moving right through the summertime season, aren't we? Ken Lanphier with you on 590 and 106.9 FM, WKZO, along with Matt Kirkwood from Storm Team 8. Our meteorologist says we're going to have a pretty nice summer day today and not too bad for the weekend as well. And we'll have another update of the forecast and traffic situations for you very shortly. 7:12 is the time. Speaking of the weekend, Farmers Market weekend, again, for the final weekend of August, believe it or not. And in Texas Township, the Texas Corners Farmers Markets will be convening tomorrow morning. Bill Glasscock is the market manager, joins us again this morning to give us a little sneak preview. Good morning.
10: Good morning, Ken.
6: Well, you should have a beautiful morning tomorrow for the market. What are you going to serve up for the folks?
10: Yeah, I think we're going to have some really great, nice, kind of fall-esque weather tomorrow. But the market is still hot for summer items. So be sure to come out, make sure that you're starting to get your corn, so that you can prep it for the freezer, that you're getting your plums and your, wonderful other stone fruits that we have available, plums and nectarines and peaches and things like that. And then also we're starting to see some wonderful varieties of apples. And that's really exciting to me, but at the same time, it kind of means that fall is coming a little bit sooner than we might want. But the apples are delicious, and that's something to look forward to. So be sure to come out tomorrow for corn and beans and all the wonderful things that you normally look for, but then also for the apples. So those are the big things to look forward to at the market tomorrow. We've got some wonderful music tomorrow by Mike Talbot. He's been with us at the market a few times, and Mike always brings a wonderful show to the market. We just love having him with us. He plays a lot of really great acoustic covers of music, some of the things that you love from the past, some of the things that you love from now. So, again, great music tomorrow starting at 9 a.m. at the market. And then we've also got incredible vendors. We've got a brand-new vendor that's out with us this weekend, Sidewalk Sips. And they provide coffees and wonderful dirty sodas and things like that. So if you're looking for something to wake you up and then also something to kind of get your sugar buzzing for the day, you know, a wonderful sip that you can start off with. And then again, just a reminder, we are no longer in our Tuesday season. That wrapped up this last Tuesday. We had a wonderful season, and no Tuesdays this upcoming week. So just a reminder about that. Again, another sign that summer is coming to an end for us. So just some things to be aware of.
6: All right, very good. And so your hours tomorrow in Texas Corners will be
10: 8 a.m. to noon.
6: All right. Texas Township Farmers Market convening tomorrow morning. Look for those apples. 'Tis the season. That's a joy of all, a joyful way to, thing to find at the farmers markets this time of
10: Absolutely.
6: Year.
10: Absolutely.
6: Del Glasscock, our market manager with us here on WKZ over Friday to give us a sneak preview of the Saturday market offerings. And we appreciate it and hope you have a great day tomorrow.
10: Thank you so much, Ken.
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5: Mostly sunny to partly cloudy conditions today. Pleasant overall, high temperature up around 80. Tonight, a mostly clear sky with a few high clouds developing late. Low temperature right around 60. As we head into the weekend, increasing clouds Saturday. Just a slight chance of an evening shower, especially north of Kalamazoo, with a high temperature of 82. As we head into Sunday, more humidity, a little more heat as well, with a chance of a shower or thunderstorm, and a high temperature up around 86. I'm starting to meet meteorologist Matt Kirkwood, tracking southwest Michigan's weather.
6: And it is 56 under a sunny sky this morning in Kalamazoo at WKZO. No precipitation in sight. Clear, dry conditions on the roadways. Starting to pick up company in and around downtown Kalamazoo about that time of the morning. And no major problems other than winding your way through a few construction projects here and there. Everything seems to be moving without any major difficulties. Quick reminders about some work going on in Allegan County and Southern Kent County. Southbound U.S. 131 scheduled to close at 100th Street to set some bridge beams at the 146th Avenue Bridge. That's the one that's had the big hole in it for some time now. 8 p.m. tonight through 8 a.m. tomorrow morning. Traffic can exit at 100th Street and head east to Division Avenue, then south and then west back onto 142nd Avenue to reconnect to southbound U.S. 131. A single lane closure will also be in effect on southbound 131 from 100th Street to 146th Avenue, 3 p.m. tomorrow through 8 a.m. Tomorrow morning, 3 p.m. today through 8 a.m. tomorrow. So watch for that work going on in Allegan County near the Kent County line. For now, that's an update on WKZO weather and traffic and brought to you by Leister Exteriors, which reminds you that summer is a great time for a new roof, windows, siding, gutters, or deck. 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Big night tonight. Think there isn't some interest in Detroit in this Tigers-Dodgers matchup to open a three-game weekend series at Comerica Park. Tarek Skubal's back in town. Acquired from the Tigers by the Dodgers 3 weeks ago. Had an 11-strikeout performance for his first win in a Dodger uniform last weekend. And he'll face his former teammates for the first time tonight in the opener of a three-game series. Drew Anderson listed as the Tigers starter tonight. Tigers have dropped 7 of their last 8. The Dodgers got swept by Atlanta 3 straight ahead of this weekend series in Detroit. Meantime, the Lions are wrapping up their preseason schedule tomorrow afternoon on the road against the Indianapolis Colts. Coverage begins at noon for the game here on WKZO. Lions looking for a little backup for Jahmyr Gibbs in the offensive backfield. They had signed former Kansas City Chief Isaiah Pacheco for this season, but he's been out during camp with an injury. And they talked with free agent Kareem Hunt, also a former Kansas City Chief, for a tryout earlier this week. Minwoo Lee is sitting atop the leaderboard after the first round of the PGA Tour Championship at East Lake Golf Club in Atlanta. He's up by 2 shots at 8 under 62. The NASCAR Cup Series regular season comes to an end tomorrow. And it is getting to be college football season. A few games played across the country last night. And ahead of the start of the season, the SEC's new eligibility guidelines are being put on hold for now.
15: A Texas judge Thursday signed an order which prohibits the NCAA, the SEC, and its commissioner, Greg Sankey, from banning a group of athletes from returning to college sports for one more year of play. This all comes after a rule change passed by the NCAA, which granted future athletes 5 years of eligibility. But court orders across the country have wreaked havoc, with professional rookies attempting to come back to claim their fifth year. This newest case involves more than 40 players, including three who are currently listed on NFL rosters. The Big Ten, Big 12, and ACC have passed similar rules, which in some cases also included the NBA and the WNBA. Tony Genualdo, Fox News.
6: And fans are crowding into San Francisco. Why? Well, it's the 2026 Pokemon World Championships.
14: Pokemon fans from around the world are filling the Moscone Convention Center, ready to enter the world of Pokemon. Some 2,500 Pokemon players from around the world have worked year-round to qualify for the championship games set to be played over the weekend. Fans of the Pokemon universe will get to immerse themselves in the first-ever Pokemon XP fan convention over the weekend. Fans said the games and convention are drawing the biggest crowd of Pokemon fans in the world. Pokemon fans say while the game and gear are worldwide phenomena, they know there are those who aren't familiar with it. Those fans say the true hallmark of Pokemon fans is their willingness to share their love of the Pokemon universe.
6: And that's what's happening in the world of sports of all kinds for this day, Friday, August 28, 2026. It is 7:22 at WKZO.
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16: The earliest railroads in the United States were not popular because tens of thousands of dollars were spent digging canals. Some of the first railroad charters said trains could only run in the winter when the waters were frozen over. But the new owners of the Baltimore and Ohio knew that they could never invest in tracks and trains unless they could operate year-round. And they could operate 12 months out of the year for a short stretch of line where the tidewaters between the rivers were no longer navigable. There, freight would be transferred to wagons or to trains to be hauled to port. So a challenge was made. A race was planned. If the B&O Railroad won, they would get to operate year-round. They used their newest engine, the Tom Thumb, which got off to a big lead and then broke down. But everyone was convinced when properly refined, the steam locomotive was the better choice. Even though on this day, August 28, 1830, the railroad lost the big race to a horse-drawn carriage. And on this day, remember, new innovations aren't always successful at first. I'm Chris Connolly.

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2: Stocks closed higher on Wall Street yesterday. The Dow up 105 points, S&P and NASDAQ up. Stocks are mixed in pre-market trading this morning. Dow futures up 15, S&P and NASDAQ futures down. Price of oil around $83 on the world and U.S. markets at this hour. 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It is 56 outside your door this morning under sunny skies. An update of the forecast and traffic coming up. It is 728 at WKZO.
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7: Twitter is back, sort of, but not really. It's pretty well understood that X, the social media platform now owned and further developed by Elon Musk, was once called Twitter, and from that old version of the platform, we renamed our postings of our simple thoughts as tweets. It helped that it had a little bird icon as its logo. But there's a new thing called Twitter.now, and it's created by a company called Operation Bluebird, headed up by Stephen Coates, one of the old Twitter's former lawyers. Elon Musk and X tried suing them last year, but it appears X gave up their trademarks on the old names. Coates says in a LinkedIn post they're not looking to recreate the old network like Blue Sky tried doing, but is testing out new methods for monitoring and ranking user postings without using concealed algorithms. Oh, and if you want to get in on it, it costs $20 to join the platform tests. With Fox on Tech, I'm Evan Brown, Fox News.
8: In the newsroom, I'm Michael Arney. Coming up, Kalamazoo County officials have been dispatched by the county board to ask other local municipalities for some help to pay for emergency winter sheltering for the homeless. That and more coming up.
2: 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Starts off with clear skies and cool, comfortable temperatures at 56 degrees, and we'll end up with a summer-like high in the low 80s. Details of the forecast and traffic ahead on 590 and 106.9 FM WKZO.
9: Michigan Ag Now. This is your morning report, and I'm Rusty Halverson. The leadership of four major livestock and agricultural groups on Wednesday wrote President Trump, urging him to reverse course on his plan to allow up to 300,000 metric tons of foreign beef into the country without paying the normal out-of-quota tariff. In their letter, leaders said beef prices are in line with other consumer prices and reflect the inflated costs of raising cattle, grain, and forage. The agricultural leader said cattle producers are asking Trump for a fair and competitive market, honest price signals, and policies that put U.S. farmers, ranchers, and consumers first. Ag Secretary Brooke Rollins addressed reporters in front of the White House on Tuesday and tried to put the president's imported ground beef plan into perspective.
10: We consume about 13 million metric tons every year, about 11 million metric tons, give or take. We raise here, we produce here. We do have the best beef in the world. Our genetics are incredible in this country. 2 to 3 million metric tons a year we do import, almost, and that's year over year. That's nothing unusual. Of that 2 to 3 million metric tons that we import, that's mostly lean or ground beef. So that's why when the president announced, I think it even said in his Truth on Friday morning, it's specific to ground beef. He is working to fill a gap, a pretty big gap, in the supply chain from ground beef.
0: Rollins said she wasn't able to share details about which foreign countries will supply the beef that the president wants to import, with his commitment that it's going to be sold at 25% below current market.
10: I am not privy to talk about that. I think the conversations are still going on, and that's Ambassador Greer who's finalizing what exactly that looks like, and I think the president's involved in that as well.
0: In the first half of 2026, beef imports from Argentina and Paraguay are up roughly 30% from a year ago. That's this hour's Michigan Ag Now Report, and I'm Rusty Halverson.
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8: Kalamazoo County officials have been dispatched by the county board to ask other local municipalities for help to pay for emergency winter sheltering for the homeless. So far, they've gotten a couple of maybes, but no commitments. City of Kalamazoo has committed up to $500,000 for the upcoming Winter Solutions Shelter Initiative. The county is putting up $250,000. The Continuum of Care, which is coordinating the effort, is contributing up to $100,000 along with staff time. It's the second year for the joint project. Deputy County Administrator Lindy Smith says it's a community-wide issue and needs to have a collaborative solution.
11: Really, this time around, what we're wanting is to have people at the table with us, to be a part of that county-wide solution. People experiencing a housing crisis do not necessarily remain within municipal boundaries, and our shelters, hospitals, law enforcement, outreach teams, and other systems serve residents throughout Kalamazoo County.
8: This week, the Portage City Council greeted her with skepticism. Mayor Pro Tem Jim Pearson asked Smith to justify the request with numbers.
12: Do you have an estimate of numbers? How many are from Portage? Have you talked to Portage Public Schools to find out how many homeless people are there?
8: Portage City Council members say they need to show constituents that they're spending the tax dollars wisely.
12: You know, how do we respond to citizens of Portage?
13: I need to be able to go back, and I need to have full transparency in terms of where that money is being spent and who we're giving those funds to.
8: Mayor Patricia Randall says collaboration is a good thing, but she says Portage is already doing their part.
14: Please recognize that every dollar that comes out of the county, 23 cents comes from the residents of Portage, so we do contribute.
8: Council sent Smith off with a list of questions they want answered. They'll take up the county's request at their September 8th meeting. Comstock Township, Texas Township, and the City of Parchment said no. Kalamazoo Township says they'll consider it at budget time in November. Oshmo Township received the request, but they have not made any decision yet. Six local municipalities were asked to consider specific amounts based on population and municipal budget size. Kalamazoo Township, up to $50,000. Parchment, up to $15,000. Comstock, Texas, Oshmo Townships were asked for up to $25,000. The City of Portage asked to pitch in up to $100,000. The accepted designation for cities like Kalamazoo, where the homeless tend to congregate, is a host community because that's where the shelters and the hospitals are located. All the other communities called donor communities, but for now, locally, all they're contributing is their homeless. Consumers Energy is providing some answers in the widespread power outages during the 4th of July holiday weekend.
15: Wind gusts toppled trees and knocked down branches across the Lower Peninsula, leaving hundreds of thousands of people without power all across the state, and some for several days. The response from the large utility companies upset many, so the Michigan Public Service Commission launched an investigation. And Consumers Energy has responded.
16: We know that having your power out is hard. Having your power out is harder on a holiday weekend. And we're sorry for the people who had the extended outages. And we will continue our trend of having a stronger system that doesn't fail in bad weather.
15: Greg Salisbury, Senior Vice President of Electric Distribution, says the report filed shows some changes have been made, and they're investigating new technology that could better project potential problems with incoming storms. Ryan Recker for the Michigan News Network.
8: And that's the latest from the WKZO Newsroom. I'm Mike Alarney. More news at WKZO.com.
17: Fox News, I'm Tom Graham. Rescue crews continue to search through mountainous terrain in the Himalayas after flash flooding devastated communities along the Nepal-China border. More moisture on the way.
18: As that moisture tries to cross over the mountains, that's when you can get in these absolute downbursts. And you could be talking about really heavy rain. And in tall mountains, those have to all rush down somewhere.
17: Fox meteorologist Adam Klotz, number of killed and more than 530. Jury deliberations continue this morning in the trial of Lindsay Clancy. The Massachusetts mom has admitted to murdering her three children, but the defense argues she's not criminally responsible because she suffered from postpartum mental health problems.
19: The jury is comprised of nine women and three men with six additional alternates. They'll consider a range of outcomes, including not guilty due to a lack of criminal responsibility.
17: Fox's Nate Foy outside that Plymouth, Massachusetts courthouse. 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
20: Beautiful way to end the work week. Lots of sunshine today, mostly sunny to partly cloudy conditions, and comfortable with a high up around 80. Tonight, mostly clear, a few high clouds arriving by daybreak, low temperature near 60. For Saturday, increasing clouds by the evening hours, just a slight chance of a shower, especially north of Kalamazoo with a high of 82. And Sunday, more humidity, a little bit warmer with a chance of a shower or thunderstorm with a high of 85. I'm Storm Team 8 meteorologist Matt Kirkwood, tracking southwest Michigan's weather.
2: And there is plenty of sunshine to enjoy this morning. Some of it may be in your eyes on that eastbound trip if you're traveling this morning. 56 degrees right now in Kalamazoo at WKZO. And if you're coming down West Main Hill into downtown Kalamazoo, linking up with your friends from Stadium Drive, Oakland Drive, onto Michigan Avenue, that might be a little bit of a problem with the sunshine in your eyes. So hopefully you've got protection for that. But traffic on Michigan Avenue, moving just fine, busy as usual at this time of morning. Coming the other direction, though, a little bit slower, of course, east to west along Kalamazoo Avenue. The construction project continues, and Park Street not quite to the backup we usually see just yet. But between Michigan Avenue and Kalamazoo Avenue, watch for slow traffic alongside the Event Center construction and on toward Kalamazoo Avenue and that reconstruction project. Highways in good shape right now. No problems. 94, 131 making their way through Portage and on to Battle Creek and east of Battle Creek to I-69. A bit of construction activity, possibly slowing it down if you're heading in that direction. But we have no major problems, no crashes to report at this time. And this update brought to you by the Arts Council of Greater Kalamazoo. 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
2: At 7:42 Friday morning has dawned on us, and lots of sunshine to start, and looks like we'll keep it all day long today. Much like yesterday, where we hit an afternoon high of 82 degrees, we'll be right in that neighborhood again today. A possibility of a couple of pop-up showers this weekend, but most of the weekend we should be in good shape weather-wise. According to Storm Team 8 meteorologist Matt Kirkwood, he updates the forecast again for us in a few moments. We're watching traffic. So far, so good out there on the morning commute. And we'll let you know what we see again in the next few minutes here on WKZO. Our happiest time of the morning gives us an opportunity to give a happy shout out to those celebrating birthdays as well as anniversaries and the like. And today, Nobella Ray Vandervliet is celebrating a birthday. It is number 8 today. And also celebrating today, Sheila Anderson. Happy birthday today. And Sunday, Terry Watson will be on our birthday list for Sunday. Couple of anniversary wishes to send along. The Deetons are celebrating 27 years today. Nick and Mindy, happy anniversary. And the Glepkes, Jeremy and Megan, their 16th anniversary today. So best wishes to both of those couples and everybody else celebrating a birthday or anniversary. Some of the famous people you may share a birthday with today include actor Daniel Stern. He played Marv in the first and second Home Alone movies. He was in City Slickers, and he was the adult voice of Kevin Arnold narrating The Wonder Years on ABC TV for a number of seasons. Daniel Stern, 69 today. One of our most decorated Olympians, figure skating gold medalist Scott Hamilton, 4 straight U.S. championships, 4 consecutive world championships, 84 gold at the Olympics, 68 today. Actress Emma Sams was Holly Sutton on the American daytime soap opera General Hospital, and the second Fallon Carrington Colby on Dynasty, 66 today. Actress Jennifer Coolidge, Stifler's mom in the American Pie movies. See her on TV commercials all the time now as well. 65 today. Shania Twain, the award-winning country singer. Queen of Country Pop, she's called 61 today. Jack Black, the actor and musician, is 57 today. Jason Priestley, 90210 fame, is 57. And back to country music for Leanne Rimes' birthday. She rose to stardom at the age of 13 and 44 today. So, again, best wishes to everybody celebrating today and this weekend from all of us here on the show. We do this each weekday morning at this time, so let us know who needs to get a birthday or anniversary shout-out next week here on the show. 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
1: I'm Beth Fisher. Michigan lawmakers are reacting to President Donald Trump's executive order to rename Lake Ontario Lake America. Congresswoman Debbie Dingell says, quote, Donald Trump can sign all the executive orders he wants, but it'll always be Lake Ontario. Canada is not our enemy. It's our neighbor, ally, and one of Michigan's most important economic partners. It's a friendship that no stroke of a pen can erase, unquote. Meanwhile, Democratic candidate for governor Jocelyn Benson says, quote, renaming a lake doesn't lower a grocery bill. It doesn't put more money in people's pockets. Lieutenant Governor Garland Gilchrist will lead a march on the Capitol for voting rights and democracy in Lansing to commemorate the 1963 March on Washington for Jobs and Freedom. The march will begin at the Lansing Center late this afternoon and conclude at the Michigan Capitol, where speakers will address the importance of voting rights and civic participation. Tonight's Mega Millions, $145 million. I'm Beth Fisher for the Michigan News Network.
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20: Beautiful way to end the work week. Lots of sunshine today, mostly sunny to partly cloudy conditions and comfortable with a high up around 80. Tonight, mostly clear, a few high clouds arriving by daybreak, low temperature near 60. For Saturday, increasing clouds by the evening hours, just a slight chance of a shower, especially north of Kalamazoo with a high of 82. And Sunday, more humidity, a little bit warmer with a chance of a shower or thunderstorm with a high of 85. I'm Storm Team 8 meteorologist Matt Kirkwood, tracking southwest Michigan's weather.
2: Sunny and 56 degrees in Kalamazoo at WKZO. Checking on the Friday morning commute. Slowdowns and backups as per usual in and around downtown Kalamazoo. A few other areas to watch out for. Kind of slow at the merge of Stadium Drive and Oakland Drive just outside of downtown. And Stadium Drive and Howard Street near the campus. Slowing down a little bit coming into downtown Kalamazoo off Westnich Hill. Park Street starting to get a little bit slow heading into the city. And Sprinkle Road has some backups and slowdowns pretty much from I-94 north past the business loop on past Lake Street into the Eastwood neighborhood. But no major problems have been reported. No crashes on the books right now. The latest WKZO weather and traffic information at 7:49. Tigers and Los Angeles Dodgers opening a three-game series tonight at Comerica Park in Detroit. The Tigers have lost seven of their last eight, and the Dodgers were swept this week three straight by the Atlanta Braves, shut out 1-0 last night. But the big news is that Tarek Skubal is expected to be on the mound for the Tigers tonight. The former Tigers ace traded to the Dodgers at the trade deadline, coming off a sound performance against Pittsburgh last weekend in his first win in a Dodgers uniform, taking the mound against former team tonight. Drew Anderson slated as the starter for the Tigers tonight. Lions and Indianapolis Colts tomorrow afternoon in Indy to wrap up the preseason schedule. Coverage of that game begins at noon tomorrow here on WKZO. The Eastlake Golf Club in Atlanta is hosting the PGA Tour Championship this weekend. And the first round leader, Minwoo Lee, 8-under-62 for the opening round for a two-shot lead as play is about to get underway for round number two. 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
9: This one was a given.
10: In my Tennessee mountain.
9: The Grand Ole Opry's upcoming show will pay tribute to the late country star and Opry member Dolly Parton. Saturday night's show will honor Parton's life, legacy, and contributions to country music. The lineup includes Carly Pearce, who Parton invited to become an Opry member in 2021. Boston is celebrating the 50th anniversary of its self-titled debut album.
8: The expanded version will feature lost demos that were recorded during the sessions for the original LP. The specific demos that are being released haven't been announced yet. The upcoming release will also feature a new and exclusive interview with Tom Scholz and promises a selection of carefully curated photography. The 50th anniversary reissue of Boston will arrive sometime next year. I'm Mark Mayfield.
11: What is happening to me?
12: Did you miss me, Spidey?
11: I'm losing my mind. I am totally out of control.
9: Spider-Man Brand New Day is expected to rule the box office again this weekend. It's predicted to make $18 to $25 million in its fifth weekend of release. New this week, the previously shelved Looney Tunes-based film, Coyote vs. Acme. That's entertainment. I'm Daria Albinger.
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2: 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Sunshine, 56 degrees in Kalamazoo, updating weather and traffic after the upcoming news on WKZO. And then we're going to talk about some fine young pianists who are bringing their talents to Kalamazoo in the Gilmore Rising Stars series, which opens next month. The executive and artistic director of the Gilmore joins us after the 8 o'clock news with the details here on WKZO. Well, stocks closed higher on Wall Street yesterday. NVIDIA's shares have been on the rise after reporting strong earnings in the second quarter of this year. The company reported nearly $90 billion in revenue just from data centers. Meantime, the tech-heavy NASDAQ benefiting from the boost in NVIDIA stock. The NASDAQ rose 411 points yesterday, while the Dow added 105 points and the S&P gained 55. This morning at this hour in futures trading ahead of the Friday session, stocks are down across the board. Dow futures off a single point, S&P futures off 3 points, NASDAQ futures down 81. Price of oil on the U.S. market is right around $83 at this hour. Gap shares jumping 15% despite a mixed quarterly report as the retailer announced a new chief executive for the struggling Old Navy brand. Marvell Technology slid about 6% after issuing current quarter guidance for non-Gap gross margins that disappointed Wall Street. The markets will be watching as Federal Reserve Chairman Kevin Warsh speaks today. He'll deliver the keynote speech at the Central Bank Symposium in Jackson Hole, Wyoming. Walsh's predecessors have used the event to discuss broad policy initiatives and to lay out conditions under which the Fed would adjust interest rates. But Warsh has signaled a more hands-off approach while placing a greater emphasis on market direction when it comes to policy. So far, anyway. Dow futures now up 16, and that's an update from the business desk on WKZO.
15: Hi, this is Congressman Bill Huizenga. 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
22: Thinking of taking a river cruise in Europe? Don't just look at the calendar or the weather report. Ask about water levels on particular rivers. This summer, those water levels have dropped precipitously on rivers like the Rhine and the Danube. As a result, there's not enough water depth for the ships to operate. They either go midway down a river, then dock, bus passengers dozens of miles to another ship where the water levels may be higher, or the trip has been canceled altogether. The hope is that water levels will return to near normal by the fall and winter. In the meantime, always ask for a water level report from the cruise line before you ever book. 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I'm Peter Greenberg, and this is today's Worldwide Travel Minute. Peter Greenberg here. Get the best in news you can use right now. 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
2: It's 8 o'clock.
24: Time is running out. I'm Carmen Roberts, Fox News. It's been almost 2 days since a glacier landslide caused a devastating flood in Nepal and Tibet, and crews are scrambling to find the missing.
26: Time is of the essence as conditions continue to get worse as more rain is scheduled over the next few days.
24: Fox's Stephanie Bennett reporting from London.
26: Nepal says at least 547 people have died, while at least 5 were killed in Tibet. Together, both countries say more than 1,500 people are still missing, including 90 Americans. Those sources told Reuters 117 tourists have been rescued, including 2 U.S. nationals.
24: Emergency management crews are closely watching a lake formed by the flood in case it starts overflowing again. Jurors in the Lindsey Clancy trial in Massachusetts will resume deliberations this morning as they tried to determine if she's criminally responsible for killing her 3 children in 2023 or whether she was in the midst of postpartum psychosis. President Trump arrives at an awkward moment for his presidency today as the war against Iran reaches the 6-month mark, a notable milestone for the conflict The Republican leader repeatedly assured Americans it would be a little excursion lasting a matter of weeks. A big issue remains the Strait of Hormuz and U.S.

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1: A federal judge issues a temporary halt on attempts to implement President Trump's executive order limiting mail-in voting. Now, that move stalls the directive for a second time, only about a week before the first mail ballots are due to be sent out for the midterm elections. A new divorce rule goes into effect in Missouri.
2: Governor Mike Kehoe has signed a bill into law in April that replaces an old rule in Missouri that required couples to list their pregnancy status on court documents, in which some judges would pause or refuse to finalize a divorce until after the baby was born. The new rule, now in effect, bans judges from holding up a divorce based on a pregnancy status. Anyone who wants to leave a marriage can do so right away. Advocates say the old rule in some cases also trapped domestic violence survivors in dangerous or abusive homes during pregnancy. Jeff Manasso, Fox News.
1: Twitter is back, but not the way you remember it.
3: There's a new thing called Twitter.now, and it is created by a company called Operation Bluebird, headed up by Stephen Coates, one of the old Twitter's former lawyers. Elon Musk and X tried suing them last year, but it appears X gave up their trademarks on the old names. Coates says in a LinkedIn post they're not looking to recreate the old network like Blue Sky tried doing, but is testing out new methods for monitoring and ranking user postings without concealed algorithms. So, and it costs about $20 to get in on the platform tests. Eben Brown, Fox News.
1: Federal Reserve Chairman Kevin Warsh will address an audience of international economists and central bankers this morning at the Jackson Hole Economic Symposium in Wyoming, and his speech is expected to focus heavily on inflation and the outlook for interest rates. Stock futures are mixed ahead of that speech, and that was after the major indexes closed higher yesterday, led up by tech shares. I'm Carmen Roberts. This is Fox News.
4: From the WKZO Newsroom. 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
5: This will be the last weekend of freedom for area public school children, and there are a couple of major events planned to help their transition back to school. Both of them are being held Saturday. Kalamazoo Public Schools spokesman Susan Cote says one for families and one that's more aimed at teens, the Back to School Jam.
6: Which is at Farrell Park between 12 and 6. There's lots of activities, and free backpacks for teens are handed out that day.
5: The other gathering, sponsored by the Northside Ministerial Alliance, and also doubles as an anti-gun violence event.
6: This is held right behind Lincoln International Studies School, between 11 and 3, food, fun, and games for the entire family.
5: Superintendent Darren Slade thanked the community for all the events and the efforts to make sure that kids are ready at the end of summer to get back to class. He says no one does back to school better than Kalamazoo.
7: I have never worked in the school district. This is my fifth district. We've had so many different resources, programs, activities.
5: Monday morning, the school year will begin with a half day for KPS students. Well, every day, around 865,000 students in Michigan take advantage of the free school meals. But what goes into feeding our kids?
8: The universal meals cost about $200 million a year, just a portion of the $23 billion education budget in Michigan. It's a big job to provide breakfast and lunch every single day. Jennifer Laniga with Grand Rapids Public Schools Food and Nutrition Services says it's a little harder to get the older kids to take the free breakfast.
9: Trying to convince middle school students and high school students to get up earlier to have breakfast at school, a little more difficult.
8: Brittany Damrow, Director of Food and Nutrition Services with the Chippewa Valley Schools.
10: For us, I mean, we are serving over a million meals.

0: festivals every year.
1: So what are some of those new offerings this year?
0: We've worked with manufacturers to even add a Chinese Chicken Day for this year. Tangerine chicken is what we're adding to elementary.
1: She says many times it's finding ways to make popular foods healthier, like pizza and chicken nuggets, so the kids enjoy and look forward to lunch. The free lunch is offered to all students, regardless of income, and it's believed the free lunch program saves families about $1,000 per child per year. Brian Recker for the Michigan News Network.
2: Democrats in Michigan are ridiculing President Donald Trump for signing an executive order changing the name of Lake Ontario to Lake America. It was done yesterday amid the ongoing trade war with Canada, the lake's name not changing anywhere other than in federal records. Michigan Secretary of State and Democratic gubernatorial nominee Jocelyn Benson says renaming the lake, quote, doesn't lower a grocery bill, unquote, put money in people's pockets, or, quoting again, bring back a single supplier contract that Michigan companies just lost, unquote. Congresswoman Debbie Dingell says she won't stop calling it Lake Ontario. She adds that she wants Trump to turn his attention to, quoting again, his failed economy that is raising costs, eliminating jobs, and leaving working men and women behind, unquote. With the death of Dolly Parton this week, many didn't realize that she brought the gift of reading to millions of kids all over the world and here in Michigan with her Imagination Library. A partner in West Michigan is Early Bird Books. Board President Kate Purvis says they've delivered 70,000 books to kids from birth to age five just since 2022.
3: I know everyone in our organization is, you know, feeling heartbreak for the loss of Dolly and all of the work that she's done to help support kids get books. It's been truly tough. I know everybody has shed some tears, but we are still very dedicated to helping her dream live on.
2: She says even though Dolly died, she made sure that the Imagination Library would continue for years and years to come. She says there are some 70 Imagine Library affiliates throughout Michigan. That's the latest from the WKZO Newsroom. I'm Michael Arney. More news, WKZO.com.
4: Beautiful way to end the work week. Lots of sunshine today, mostly sunny to partly cloudy conditions, and comfortable with a high up around 80. Tonight, mostly clear, a few high clouds arriving by daybreak, low temperature near 60. For Saturday, increasing clouds by the evening hours, just a slight chance of a shower, especially north of Kalamazoo with a high of 82. And Sunday, more humidity, a little bit warmer with a chance of a shower or thunderstorm with a high of 85. I'm Storm Team 8 meteorologist Matt Kirkwood, tracking southwest Michigan's weather.
5: And in Kalamazoo, we're enjoying sunshine this morning, and it's 58 degrees at WKZO. Very busy travel starting to develop in and around downtown Kalamazoo for this Friday morning commute. No big surprise there that Kalamazoo Avenue is the slowest go right now, going east to west through the reconstruction project, and Park Street picking up a little bit of a backup between Michigan Avenue and Kalamazoo Avenue aside the Event Center construction project. West Main into downtown Kalamazoo, joining up with Stadium Drive and Oakland Drive traffic. That's getting kind of busy in the heart of downtown Kalamazoo along Michigan Avenue. Howard Street busy through the campus area right now. And coming into downtown from the east, the Riverview Drive trek into the viaduct and making that turn down toward Kalamazoo Avenue, a little bit busy right now. But our highways continue to move smoothly across the region, busy in the usual spots. Watch for construction activity, but we have no reports of any major problems or crashes at this time. And that's an update on WKZO weather and traffic, and brought to you by the professionals at DeYoung Landscape. Take the first step to getting your lawn in shape any time of year. Visit their website, DeYoungLandscape.com.
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5: Getting Friday morning off and running, getting ready to say goodbye to another week, and very soon we'll be saying goodbye to the month of August, for goodness sakes. It's 8:11. Ken Lanphier with you on 590 and 106.9 FM WKZO. Well, five very talented young pianists are going to be performing in the 2026 Rising Stars series of fall concerts, sponsored by the Gilmore, a Rising Stars series that has been presented since 1999. And there are going to be five performances between now and the end of the year, starting in just a few short weeks. Dr. Pierre Vander of Westhuizen is executive and artistic director of the Gilmore, and he is with us this morning on WKZO to talk a little bit about the Rising Stars series with us this morning. Good morning, Doctor.
7: Good morning. How are you?
5: I'm doing well. I appreciate a chance to chat with you about this.
7: Thanks for having me.
5: Tell you a little bit about the significance of this event. It's been going on for a number of years, and these are some very young people who are taking part in this. How do they become part of this?
7: Yes, this is really one of my favorite things we do here at the Gilmore, because it is about discovery. We have a process of nominations, and I reach out to industry professionals around the world, really. And we identify exceptional young pianists who right at the exciting point when their careers are really beginning to take off internationally. This Kalamazoo audiences have an extraordinary track record of hearing these musicians early. Some of the previous rising stars included the famous Chinese pianist Lang Lang, Emmett Cohen, jazz pianist Connie Han, Igor Levit, Kirill Gerstein, you name it. It's really an exciting thing to be able to say, I heard them here, and in 10 years from now, remembering what their artistry and the rest of the world can hear that as well.
5: Now, when they come to Kalamazoo to perform, they'll be doing solo recitals, as I understand it?
7: That's right. We have three classical pianists mm-hmm. who are doing a solo recital downtown at the Epic Center and the Corey Terry Theater, and then two young jazz artists who will be performing at Bell's Eccentric Cafe as well. So two very different settings, two very different genres.
5: We're speaking with Dr. Pierre Vander Westhuizen, Executive and Artistic Director of the Gilmore. The Gilmore's 2026 Rising Stars Concert Series, showcasing great pianists of tomorrow. Today, actually, it'll be going on this fall, starting on September 20th for the first performance. And these are all happening in downtown Kalamazoo, then?
7: Yes, that's right. We'll start on September 20th with Sophia Liu. She's only 17 years old,
5: wow.
7: but already has an extraordinary international career developing. She will be performing, well, she's already performed in Montreal, Verbier, Paris, Toronto, you name it. And there's a great Kalamazoo to Europe connection, because there's a wonderful piano festival in Lucerne that we are collaborating with and presenting her jointly here in Kalamazoo and in Lucerne, Switzerland. And then on October 3rd, we have a jazz pianist, Daban Rayo. She comes from Seoul but lives in New York now, has played at Dizzy's, the Village Vanguard, Jazz and Lincoln Center. She'll perform with bassist Matt Penman and drummer Jonathan Blake at Bell's Eccentric Cafe on October 3rd. October 18, we have an incredibly exciting opportunity, Aristo Shum. He is the gold medalist of the very famous Van Cliburn International Piano Competition in Texas. This is one of the most important piano competitions in the world. He's performed with orchestras like the London Symphony, and his Kalamazoo program includes Beethoven's really magical Moonlight Sonata. And then on November 15th, we have Tom Borrow, an Israeli pianist who's had an international breakthrough very dramatically, stepped in the last minute, with a major orchestra and toured with them. He's appeared with the BBC Symphony, Cleveland Orchestra, London Philharmonic. And then we end this season, the Rising Stars season, on December 5th at Bell's again with Kaylin Cardello. He's a New York pianist and composer and finalist in the 26-27 American Piano Awards. That's also presented every three or four years, I think. One of the most important prizes in the jazz world. And he's played with major jazz figures already, like Christian McBride and Jimmy Cobb. So really exciting young pianist.
5: Oh, yeah, a whole lot of talent will be on display in Kalamazoo during this upcoming Rising Stars Concert Series. Now, what about ticket information for viewing this and hearing these wonderful performers?
7: Yes, yeah, so the tickets are $28 general admission and only $10 for students. But the Bell's concerts also have $15 standing room tickets. And tickets are available through thegilmore.org or at our box office. 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
5: Five wonderful young pianists performing in the Gilmore Rising Stars series of fall concerts for 2026, beginning in September, and five concerts between September 20th and December 5th in and around downtown Kalamazoo. Dr. Pierre Vander Westhuizen, Executive and Artistic Director of the Gilmore, has been with us to tell us a little bit more about this very important event in the music world. And again, the website is thegilmore.org for ticket information. We thank you so much for being with us. This is going to be a wonderful event in downtown Kalamazoo.
7: Thank you, and we hope to see you all there.
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4: Beautiful way to end the work week. Lots of sunshine today, mostly sunny to partly cloudy conditions and comfortable with a high up around 80. Tonight, mostly clear, a few high clouds arriving by daybreak, low temperature near 60. For Saturday, increasing clouds by the evening hours, just a slight chance of a shower, especially north of Kalamazoo with a high of 82. And Sunday, more humidity, a little bit warmer with a chance of a shower or thunderstorm with a high of 85. I'm Storm Team 8 meteorologist Matt Kirkwood tracking southwest Michigan's weather.
5: And in Kalamazoo, lots of sunshine to enjoy and 58 degrees currently in Kalamazoo at WKZO. It's a little bit of precipitation falling in the northern half of the lower peninsula, but we are clear and dry for travels and more here in the southern part of the lower peninsula. And checking downtown Kalamazoo area traffic, starting to settle down just a little bit, still busy in some of the usual areas in the heart of downtown Kalamazoo, but a couple of areas of note. Howard Street through the campus area and on past Stadium Drive and over to Oakland Drive. It's kind of a slow go right now. And showing up as a very slow go for whatever reason, Michigan Avenue coming out of the viaduct and headed towards Sprinkle Road. I don't know if we have a problem there, but we'll check on that for you. But expect some slow travel through that area. Other than that, our highways remain in good shape, moving well, despite a little construction activity here and there. And we have no reports of any major problems as far as crashes or delays. But here's a couple of notes in northern Allegan and southern Kent County for today. Southbound US 131 will be closing at 100th Street to set bridge beams at 146th Avenue. That's the overpass you may have noticed in your travels along 94 in Allegan County that has the big hole in the pavement because of a truck that hit it earlier this year. They're finally getting to repair that bridge. So 8 o'clock tonight through 8 a.m. tomorrow, U.S. 131 southbound will be closed at 100th Street. You can get off at 100th Street and go back down to 142nd Avenue to rejoin southbound U.S. 131, and there'll be a single lane closure on southbound 131 from 100th Street to 146th Avenue, 3 p.m. today through 8 a.m. on Saturday. So beware of that if you're traveling into Allegan and Kent counties on 131. But for now, that's the latest WKZO weather and traffic. And if you're traveling to the ballpark tonight in downtown Detroit, you probably will have a lot of company, a lot of interest in this one tonight. Tigers and Los Angeles Dodgers opening a three-game weekend series at Comerica Park, and Tarek Skubal, acquired by the Dodgers 3 weeks ago from the Tigers in a deal that sent shockwaves through the baseball world. Well, it wasn't a big surprise, really. But he's going to pitch tonight against his former team. In the opener of that series, the Dodgers were swept three straight this week by the Atlanta Braves, and the Tigers, of course, are on the skids right now, having lost seven of their last eight, so an important game for both teams tonight. Drew Anderson, the starter for Detroit tonight. Lions and Indianapolis Colts wrapping up the NFL preseason tomorrow afternoon, actually, in Indianapolis. We'll have coverage of that game beginning at noon on WKZO. And at East Lake Golf Club in Atlanta, round two is underway in the PGA Tour Championship, shooting an 8-under 62 to lead by two strokes. Going into today's second round, Minwoo Lee is sitting atop the leaderboard. 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
5: WKZO, it is Friday morning, and it's not just Friday, it is Rib Fest Friday. That's right, they're cooking up ribs again today in the parking lot of Harding's Woodridge location on Center Avenue in Portage. We talked about this yesterday with Jessica, the wine consultant at Harding's Woodridge, who joins us on the show weekly. And starting at 11 this morning, you can stop by and pick up a couple of racks or more of delicious ribs, St. Louis-style ribs, all cooked up and the delicious sauce on them, and ready for eating tonight or this weekend. They freeze, and they come out of that freezer and onto your grill, and they taste pretty good. And they will start selling them again at 11 o'clock this morning, and they'll sell them until they're done. And this will be the third and final Summertime Rib Fest at Harding's Woodbridge today, and both of the others, as past Rib Fests have at Harding's Woodbridge, sold out. So we'll urge you to get there a little early if you can to get your ribs for the weekend, the Harding's Rib Fest at Harding's Woodbridge at 11 o'clock this morning. Well, stock market ready to go to wrap up their week, starting in a little over an hour from now. Stocks closed higher yesterday, especially the tech-heavy NASDAQ, which was up over 440 points. NASDAQ futures, though, are down 63 right now pre-market. Dow futures up 71. S&P futures up 4.5. Oil prices around 82 at the U.S. market at this hour. And we'll have more on the markets once that opening bell rings here on WKZO. By the way, if you're looking to make money a different way, maybe by buying a lucky lottery ticket. Tonight is Mega Millions night in the lottery games, $145 million. And tomorrow's Powerball jackpot now at $119 million. So good luck.
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25: In the newsroom, I'm Michael Arney. Coming up, a 34-year-old Battle Creek man is now charged with stealing nearly $18,000 from Huntington Bank branch in Penfield Township. 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
5: 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A beautiful summer day ahead for us today. A few chances of light showers here and there for the weekend, but shouldn't be a washout by any stretch of the imagination. According to Storm Teammates Matt Kirkwood, who updates the forecast in a few moments, another check of traffic coming up as well on 590 and 106.9 FM WKZO on Friday morning. 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
26: Now, the rest of the story. Mark was in the middle of a dream that he might have liked to recall when a pounding on the door drove it from his memory forever. The young medical student struggled to his feet and stumbled through the darkness toward the insistent sound. It was Frank. His old friend had driven 200 miles from Grand Rapids, Minnesota, to St. Paul in the middle of the night. "What's wrong?" Mark asked. "I need a favor," Frank said. "Doctor business." "I'm not a doctor yet," Mark reminded him. "It doesn't matter," Frank answered, and he began pacing like an anxious animal in a cage. "It's Ethel," he said. His voice is breaking now. "It's Ethel. She needs an abortion." Mark sank into a chair. Frank's wife needed an abortion, he asked, stressing the operative word. Ethel is jumping off tables, Frank confided, purposely hurling herself down flights of stairs. Our two growing girls are plenty, she thinks. She doesn't want any more children. And what did Frank think, Mark wanted to know. Well, the former stopped pacing, slowly, wearily wiped a hand across his face. Maybe Ethel was right, he concluded. They were happy as they were. Anyway, she was only 2 months pregnant, no big deal, eh? And yet no big deal in the winter of 1921 was both illegal and dangerous. Well, Mark was wide awake now, and his mind was racing. Frank and Ethel were a successful, respected young couple in their community. Frank wrote a popular society column for the Itasca County Independent. His wife was beautiful, talented. There must be something darker in all this, Mark decided. Although Frank had never discussed the matter openly, most folks who had known him for a while assumed that he was bisexual. There had been whispers of relationships with men, but that was before Ethel. Well, maybe some even since. The gossip was so persistent that Frank's wife could scarcely have avoided overhearing it eventually, perhaps in time to prevent a third pregnancy from bringing a little boy into the household. Well, Mark had no doubt that Frank would continue to be an excellent father regardless of the gender of his child, so he beseeched his friend to return home to convince Ethel of the same. It was almost dawn when Mark won the argument. And later, back in the little white house on Hoffman Avenue in Grand Rapids, Frank talked Ethel into having their third baby. For once upon a life-and-death dilemma, a University of Minnesota medical student named Mark Rabwin was awakened by a frantic young man in the middle of the night. Now, you've never heard of Mark before, nor surely will you ever hear of him again. But I think now you will never forget him. Because in the winter of 1921, it was he, and he all alone, who stood between a baby to be and oblivion. An infant eventually born June 10, 1922. A completely normal, happy little girl whom the world one day would applaud. Judy Garland. Now, you know the rest of the story.
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1: A 34-year-old Battle Creek man is now charged with stealing nearly $18,000 from a Huntington Bank branch in Penfield Township. Devontae Davis was arraigned yesterday. His attorney entered a not guilty plea. He's accused of handing a teller a note demanding money, then handing her a bag and telling her to fill it with $50 and $100 bills. Calhoun County Sheriff's deputies recovered all $17,808 that were reported stolen. Carwell Health will be building an 11-story, $1.3 billion tower in downtown Grand Rapids. The 780,000-square-foot facility will have 17 operating rooms, 180 private patient rooms, a new emergency department, and a hyperbaric chamber. Carwell Health West Michigan President Dr. Josh Koistra says Butterworth Hospital has outgrown the facility and has consistently had more than 90% occupancy over the past year. Says the expansion is needed to be able to continue, quote, deliver exceptional care as the only level one trauma center in West Michigan, unquote. The Detroit Regional Chamber, leading a collaboration to get more Michiganders into community college. The program brings together school districts, community colleges, businesses, and local organizations to support the state goal to have at least 60% of residents with a degree. Chief Education and Talent Officer Greg Handel says the plan has a three-prong approach.
2: Making strategic investments in seven community colleges in Southeast Michigan to improve access into college, to increase graduation and completion rates, and then to better align programs that community colleges offer in the technical and career-focused areas with labor market demand and industry needs.
1: He adds that for many, there are options that let students graduate with little to no student loan debt. was the biggest expansion yet of Detroit's Project Greenlight crime-fighting initiative.
3: Applause from onlookers as a green light is lit in front of Stellantis Detroit Assembly Complex, representing the 100 lights that have been put up around the two plants. Those lights warn criminals they are being watched by 50 cameras. Deputy Police Chief Mark Bliss says this is their biggest expansion to date.
7: Because this is such a large footprint in the 5th Precinct, it helps not only our Project Greenlight partner, but also the community having those cameras and coverage around.
3: Project Greenlight has been around for a decade and has been credited with reducing crime and increasing police response time. Jeff Gilbert for the Michigan News Network.
1: 18 thrill-seeking teenagers decided to take their e-bikes onto an active runway at Oakland Southwest Airport last week. Their antics caused an incoming flight to change which runway they landed on. Here's Oakland County Airport Aviation Manager Cheryl Bush on if this type of incident has ever happened before at the airport.
8: We've had other trespassers on the airport, but never an incident like this where we had e-bikers on property and or causing an aircraft to abort.
1: The 18 still have not been caught. Democrats in Michigan ridiculing President Donald Trump for signing an executive order changing the name of Lake Ontario to Lake America. It was done yesterday amid the ongoing trade war with Canada. The lake's name change isn't anywhere other than in federal records. Michigan Secretary of State and Democratic gubernatorial nominee Jocelyn Benson says renaming the lake doesn't lower anybody's grocery bill, put money in anyone's pockets, or bring back a single supplier contract that Michigan companies just lost. Congresswoman Debbie Dingell says she won't stop calling it Lake Ontario. She adds that she wants Trump to turn his attention, quote, to his failed economy that is raising costs, eliminating jobs, and leaving working men and women behind, unquote. That's the latest from the WKZO Newsroom. I'm Michael Arney. More news, WKZO.com.
9: Fox News, I'm CJ Papa. President Trump hands the Congressional Space Medal of Honor to the Artemis II crew today at NASA's Johnson Space Center, honoring the astronauts who traveled around the far side of the moon, the farthest humans have ever gone in space. And last night, he headlined a fundraiser in Texas for Senate candidate Ken Paxton.
12: The Super PAC alone, MAGA Inc., has $400 million just sitting there in a bank account, but they are still going to go out and raise more money because ads in a place like Texas are going to be super expensive with media markets like Dallas and Houston.
9: Fox's Peter Ducey at the White House. The jury in the Lindsey Clancy murder trial resumed deliberations shortly. She's accused of killing her three little kids. And Nepal slammed by that vicious mudslide. Hundreds are dead. Thousands are missing, including 90 Americans. 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
4: Beautiful way to end the work week. Lots of sunshine today, mostly sunny to partly cloudy conditions and comfortable with a high up around 80. Tonight, mostly clear, a few high clouds arriving by daybreak, low temperature near 60. For Saturday, increasing clouds by the evening hours, just a slight chance of a shower, especially north of Kalamazoo with a high of 82. And Sunday, more humidity, a little bit warmer with a chance of a shower or thunderstorm with a high of 85. I'm Storm Team 8 meteorologist Matt Kirkwood, tracking southwest Michigan's weather.
5: And in Kalamazoo right now, it is sunny, and current temperature reading is 57 degrees. Northern half of the lower peninsula is seeing some shower activity this morning. If you happen to be traveling for whatever reason in that direction, maybe an early weekend getaway north of Muskegon and Mount Pleasant, seeing some rain this morning, but we're looking really good here in southwest Michigan. And perfect conditions for travel, whether it's for work or play. And whatever was holding up traffic on Michigan Avenue coming out of the viaduct and heading off toward the east towards Sprinkle Road, it has cleared itself up and things are moving smoothly once again. Kalamazoo Avenue, of course, is a slow go through the reconstruction project. Michigan Avenue settled down a little bit in a busy morning commute, and our highways continue to move smoothly across the region, and we've had no reported problems as far as crashes or major delays. And that's an update on WKZO weather and traffic at this hour.
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11: And don't forget to join Andy Waddell from Waddell's Nursery, Florist, and Garden Center tomorrow morning here on WKZO. Another edition of Over the Garden Fence follows the 9 o'clock news. Starting to wind down the growing season, but still you have questions, and Andy's got answers for you to those questions live here on WKZO tomorrow morning, Over the Garden Fence, following the 9 o'clock news on WKZO, following the 8 o'clock news right before Andy, the next edition of Creative Cafe. News and personalities from Kalamazoo's arts community. Kristen Chesick, Executive Director of the Arts Council, hosts the show. And tomorrow morning's show is going to preview next Friday's Art Hop. That's right. Next Friday is the first Friday of the month of September, and there will be an Art Hop. Music, art, creativity, community involvement, 80-plus artists, and dozens of stops. And you can find out more about what's going to be happening at Art Hop tomorrow morning in the next edition of Creative Cafe, again after the 8 o'clock news here on WKZO. And speaking of the arts, we have several events that are wrapping up their seasons this weekend as we're, you know, closing in on September. What a wonderful season we've had this summer of live music and the great outdoors in and around the Kalamazoo area. Lunchtime Live at 11:30 this morning in Bronson Park in downtown Kalamazoo. It's the last Lunchtime Live get-together of the season. This afternoon, live music from Michigan sweetheart Carrie McFerrin is going to be performing on the Rotary stage during that event, 11:30 to 1:30. Food trucks, fun games, and also Carrie performing live for you. Lunchtime Live one more time downtown. Then on Sunday, the final concert in the park in Bronson Park in downtown Kalamazoo will feature the Kalamazoo Academy of Rock and the Decades Band. And that will begin at 4 o'clock in Bronson Park. Don't forget to bring something to sit on for that concert. And also on Sunday, the summer concert series at Kindleberger Park in Parchment will wrap up for the season. That will be at 6:30. And Run for Cover, they play 80s and 90s music. They'll be performing again at Kindleberger Park in Parchment for their summer concert series finale for 2026, and that again begins at 6:30. It's been a great concert season outdoors here in our area again this past summer. Kalamazoo Mornings with Ken Lanfear on 590 and 106.9 FM, WKZO at 845.
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14: I'm Beth Fisher. Michigan lawmakers are reacting to President Donald Trump's executive order to rename Lake Ontario Lake America. Congresswoman Debbie Dingell says, quote, Donald Trump can sign all the executive orders he wants, but it'll always be Lake Ontario. Canada is not our enemy. It's our neighbor, ally, and one of Michigan's most important economic partners. It's a friendship that no stroke of a pen can erase, unquote. Meanwhile, Democratic candidate for governor Jocelyn Benson says, quote, renaming a lake doesn't lower a grocery bill. It doesn't put more money in people's pockets. Lieutenant Governor Garland Gilchrist will lead a march on the Capitol for voting rights and democracy in Lansing to commemorate the 1963 March on Washington for Jobs and Freedom. The march will begin at the Lansing Center late this afternoon and conclude at the Michigan Capitol, where speakers will address the importance of voting rights and civic participation. Tonight's Mega Millions, $145 million. I'm Beth Fisher for the Michigan News Network.
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4: Beautiful way to end the work week. Lots of sunshine today, mostly sunny to partly cloudy conditions, and comfortable with a high up around 80. Tonight, mostly clear, a few high clouds arriving by daybreak, low temperature near 60. For Saturday, increasing clouds by the evening hours, just a slight chance of a shower, especially north of Kalamazoo with a high of 82. And Sunday, more humidity, a little bit warmer with a chance of a shower or thunderstorm with a high of 85. I'm Storm Team 8 meteorologist Matt Kirkwood, tracking southwest Michigan's weather.
11: Sunshine, 57 degrees in Kalamazoo at WKZO. Clear, dry conditions in southern lower Michigan, the southern half, and the northern half of the lower peninsula is seeing some rain this morning. We may see a few scattered showers, as you heard in the forecast on the weekend, but not expected to get in the way of any plans you may have. If you have plans to drive through downtown Kalamazoo right about now, be advised that it's pretty busy right now, especially along Michigan Avenue, Kalamazoo Avenue, Michigan Avenue picking up steam once again in the latter stages of the morning commute. And here comes that big backup of traffic in that section of Park Street between Michigan Avenue and Kalamazoo Avenue, with lane restrictions alongside the Event Center construction project and the work going on Kalamazoo Avenue. Watch for slowdowns there. Be very careful if you're making that turn from Michigan Avenue to Park Street and to Portage Street from Michigan Avenue down toward Level Street. Very busy right now. But no reported problems as far as crashes or delays. Our highways are in pretty good shape right now as well. And that's a look at WKZO weather and traffic for now.
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11: 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Thanks so much for sharing part of the Friday morning show with us here on WKZO. We appreciate your company. We are going to check on weather and traffic again in the next few minutes, and we're going to travel Michigan as we do every Friday in our 9 o'clock hour. Around 9:20, we're going to be visiting the Keweenaw Peninsula way up north. I wonder if the leaves are starting to change already. I guess we'll find out in our update on activities way up north coming up shortly here on WKZO. Meantime, some breaking news out of the Florida Panhandle. Jelly rolls have been banned. Oh, wait a minute. That's not how that should read. It should read jelly roll, as of the entertainer, has been banned in Florida's Panhandle.
7: Congressman Jimmy Patrone is declaring country star Jelly Roll unwelcome in the 1st District after the singer mocked President Trump and his weight while guest hosting on Jimmy Kimmel Live.
22: Some folks online were upset that I didn't treat the president with reverence and dignity. But I want to remind y'all that I go by the name Jelly Roll. I don't even treat myself with reverence and dignity. Frankly, I think most people were just surprised that I had any opinions at all.
7: The musician pardoned last year continues to stay quiet on his political views while remaining heavily focused on his Capitol Hill advocacy work. Natalie Rodriguez, Miami.
11: Meantime, as we check on the business scene on this Friday, the markets will be watching as Federal Reserve Chairman Kevin Warsh speaks today.
23: The latest reading, the PCE price index, revealed stronger inflation than expected in July. The question is, will Fed Chair Kevin Warsh believe interest rates need to be higher? Fox Business correspondent Edward Lawrence talked with Kansas City Fed President Jeffrey Schmid in Jackson Hole.
24: From my standpoint, personally, I think giving the chairman a little bit of room and space, especially kind of with some of this task force development, I think that could be very insightful. So we're in generally a good spot. The economy's performing, but we have a mandate. You know, we got to get to 2%. And so if we're doing a scorecard on the Fed, right now it's not looking that good.
23: Warsh has assembled 5 task forces on the economy. Ginny Coselda, Fox News.
11: Well, stocks closed higher on Wall Street yesterday. It's a mixed bag as we enter the final half hour of the pre-market trading session. NVIDIA shares on the rise after the company reported $90 billion in second quarter revenue just from data centers in their report yesterday, and that helped pull the tech-heavy NASDAQ index up over 400 points in trading yesterday. But NASDAQ futures are up right now by 40.5 in the pre-market trading session. Dow futures are up 90. S&P futures currently up 675 in the pre-market trading session. And again, the market's watching for what Federal Reserve Chair Kevin Warsh has to say in his speech coming up in Jackson Hole, Wyoming, again later on in the day today. Something else of a controversial nature happened in the world of golf this past week, and golf company Callaway, as a result, is cutting ties with its media partner, Good Good Golf, over that ad for a new driver. You may have seen it, that depicted violence against women.
25: The video posted by Good Good shows a woman reaching for the driver as the company's co-founder, Garrett Clark, rushes after her and knocks her to the ground. He stands over her and says, "Don't touch my driver." In a statement, Callaway said it listened to individuals who shared personal experiences related to violence against women. The company committed to donate $1 million to organizations that work to prevent that sort of violence and provide resources to survivors. Good Good took the video down after widespread online backlash. I'm Tammy Trujillo.
11: Canada is excluding seafood from its retaliatory tariffs on U.S. goods. In a statement, Canada's Department of Finance said removing seafood would protect against broader economic harms. The Canadian duties are set to go into effect on September 8th after President Trump's 50% import taxes on goods from Canada went into place last weekend. A federal appeals court rejecting a pharmaceutical industry challenge to the federal Medicare drug price negotiation program. The court found that the drug makers are not entitled to sell their products to Medicare at the price they prefer. It's the latest ruling in a slew of federal courts deciding in favor of Medicare. The drug price negotiation program was established through the Inflation Reduction Act. And again, stocks are mixed as we head into the final half hour of the pre-market session. Dow futures up 93, S&P futures up, NASDAQ futures down as we get ready to wrap up the week on Wall Street. And for now, that's the latest from the business desk.
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27: A verdict watch. I'm Carmen Roberts, Fox News. People around the country are waiting to see what a Massachusetts jury will decide in the Lindsay Clancy murder trial for killing her three children. A second day of deliberations getting underway at 9 this morning.
28: This jury is comprised of 9 women and 3 men. The jury is anonymous and is only known to the court and lawyers. During closing arguments, the defense argued Clancy was in a state of psychosis during the killings and that lousy medical care drove her to the point where she experienced auditory hallucinations. Meanwhile, the prosecution argued those hallucinations are fabricated and that Clancy intentionally planned the killings and maintained control of her actions.
27: Fox's Nate Foy at the courthouse in Plymouth. Nepal and China resume rescue operations after the threat from a lake eases. 552 people are confirmed dead from the catastrophic glacier flash flood, with about 1,500 missing, including 90 Americans. And U.S. State Department spokesman Tommy Pickett tells Fox News American aid is on the way.
0: We immediately activated 500,000 in initial humanitarian assistance. I can now say those first assistance trucks are already on their way, and that includes life-saving food in order to get people the material they need.
27: President Trump's in Texas today to award Artemis II astronauts the Congressional Space Medal of Honor. Fox's Peter Ducey tells us.
4: The ultimate showcase a president can have, standing alongside astronauts you sent on a successful mission to the far side of the moon. And the president's top ally on Capitol Hill says Republicans have been doing a lot on Earth, too.
6: We passed over 800 pieces of legislation, landmark stuff, to fix the mess that we inherited from the Biden-Harris years.
27: House Speaker Mike Johnson and its Republicans campaign saying they fixed the mess. Democrats say check your higher grocery bill, the cost to fill up your gas tank, and what's left in your wallet. America's listening.

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1: Florida's refusing to take Meadows money from the landmark settlement of nearly $18 billion in a lawsuit over teen social media addiction. Florida's attorney general is vowing to take the company back to court, saying the payout is peanuts.
2: Florida's attorney general James Uthmeyer tells us the settlement is peanuts and the state deserves billions more. Meta, that's Facebook and Instagram's parent company, they agreed to pay up after a group of attorneys general accused the company of designing features that keep children addicted to its platforms. Now, Florida isn't taking the deal. Uthmeyer compares the 1998 tobacco settlement when cigarette companies agreed to pay states over $200 billion. He says Meta's deal doesn't come close.
3: That is a slap on the wrist. It is not a disincentive to tell these big tech companies going forward, protect our kids.
2: The settlement will be paid out over 10 years.
1: Fox's Dana Marie McNichol. A just-released federal report says a paper mill in Washington state ignored a warning that a chemical tank was unsafe 10 months before it failed, killing 11 workers. That tank ruptured in the Longview Mill in May, blasting caustic liquid through the building. And Norway has a new king today.
4: The crown prince is now King Haakon VIII after the death of his father, King Harald V, who sat on the throne for 35 years and was a distant cousin of King Charles III of Britain. When he was three, the young prince, along with his mother and sisters, fled Norway to escape Nazi occupation during World War II. The new king will have to stabilize the monarchy, including ironing out a public relations mess following scandals, one involving his wife, who had past correspondences with Jeffrey Epstein, plus King Haakon's stepson, also recently making headlines with a rape conviction. CJ Papa, Fox News.
1: And I'm Carmen Roberts, and this is Fox News.
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6: Kalamazoo County officials have been dispatched by the county board to ask other local municipalities for help to pay for emergency winter sheltering for the homeless. So far, they've gotten a couple of maybes, but no commitments. City of Kalamazoo has committed up to $500,000 for the upcoming Winter Solutions Shelter Initiative. The county is putting up $250,000. The Continuum of Care, which is coordinating the effort, is contributing up to $100,000 along with staff time. It's the second year for the joint project. Deputy County Administrator Lindy Smith says it's a community-wide issue and needs to have a collaborative solution.
7: Really, this time around, what we're wanting is to have people at the table with us, to be a part of that county-wide solution. People experiencing a housing crisis do not necessarily remain within municipal boundaries, and our shelters, hospitals, law enforcement, outreach teams, and other systems serve residents throughout Kalamazoo County.
6: This week, the Portage City Council greeted her with skepticism. Mayor Pro Tem Jim Pearson asked Smith to justify the request with numbers.
8: Do you have an estimate of numbers? How many are from Portage? Have you talked to Portage Public Schools to find out how many homeless people are there?
6: Portage City Council members say they need to show constituents that they're spending the tax dollars wisely.
8: You know, how do we respond to citizens of Portage?
9: I need to be able to go back, and I need to have full transparency in terms of where that money is being spent and who we're giving those funds to.
6: Mayor Patricia Randall says collaboration is a good thing, but she says Portage is already doing their part.
10: Please recognize that every dollar that comes out of the county, 23 cents comes from the residents of Portage, so we do contribute.
6: Council sent Smith off with a list of questions they want answered. They'll take up the county's request at their September 8th meeting. Comstock Township, Texas Township, and the City of Parchment said no. Kalamazoo Township says they'll consider it at budget time in November. Osmo Township received the request, but they have not made any decision yet. Six local municipalities were asked to consider specific amounts based on population and municipal budget size. Kalamazoo Township, up to $50,000. Parchment, up to $15,000. Comstock, Texas, Oshawa Townships were asked for up to $25,000. The City of Portage asked to pitch in up to $100,000. The accepted designation for cities like Kalamazoo, where the homeless tend to congregate,

0: is a host community because that's where the shelters and the hospitals are located. All the other communities called donor communities, but for now, locally, all they're contributing is they're homeless. Consumers Energy is providing some answers in the widespread power outages during the 4th of July holiday weekend.
1: Wind gusts toppled trees and knocked down branches across the Lower Peninsula, leaving hundreds of thousands of people without power all across the state, and some for several days. The response from the large utility companies upset many, so the Michigan Public Service Commission launched an investigation. And Consumers Energy has responded.
2: We know that having your power out is hard. Having your power out is harder on a holiday weekend. And we're sorry for the people who had the extended outages. And we will continue our trend of having a stronger system that doesn't fail in bad weather.
1: Greg Salisbury, Senior Vice President of Electric Distribution, says the report filed shows some changes have been made, and they're investigating new technology that could better project potential problems with incoming storms. Ryan Recker for the Michigan News Network.
0: And that's the latest from the WKZO Newsroom. I'm Michael Arney. 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
3: Beautiful way to end the work week. Lots of sunshine today, mostly sunny to partly cloudy conditions and comfortable with a high up around 80. Tonight, mostly clear, a few high clouds arriving by daybreak, low temperature near 60. For Saturday, increasing clouds by the evening hours, just a slight chance of a shower, especially north of Kalamazoo with a high of 82. And Sunday, more humidity, a little bit warmer with a chance of a shower or thunderstorm with a high of 85. I'm Storm Team 8 meteorologist Matt Kirkwood tracking southwest Michigan's weather.
4: And under sunny skies in Kalamazoo, we're moving up the thermometer scale now to 63 degrees in Kalamazoo at WKZO. We have clear, dry conditions across the lower half of the Lower Peninsula. North of, say, Muskegon and Mount Pleasant, they're seeing showers this morning. So we're lucky in that respect. We've got clear, dry conditions for traveling, whether it's for work or for pleasure. And if you're traveling in and around downtown Kalamazoo, be aware of some slow areas. And right now, the slowest is the Park Street, Kalamazoo Avenue area. We had the reconstruction project of Kalamazoo Avenue, and we're continuing on the event center at Park in Kalamazoo. Very slow go, especially on the Park Street side of things. A lot of people trying to get through that intersection and not a lot of room for them. And it's still pretty busy coming into downtown Kalamazoo via Park Street from the Westnich Hill area. Howard Street still has some slowdowns near the campus. But other than that, we're in pretty good shape across the region. There have been no problems this morning to report on the highways, despite some construction areas there. But no major problems and no crashes have been reported across our region to us so far this morning. Just a reminder that southbound 131 will be closing at 100th Street north of the Allegan County line as they get ready to set some bridge beams at that 146th Avenue bridge that was damaged by a truck crashing into it earlier this year. 8 o'clock tonight through 8 a.m. tomorrow morning, and there'll be a single lane closure also in effect on southbound 131 from 100th Street to 146th Avenue, 3 p.m. through 8 a.m. on Saturday morning. So be aware of that in northern Allegan County and southern Kent County on your travels this weekend. For now, that's an update on WKZO weather and traffic.
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4: Well, how about this weather for a good start to a Friday? The 28th of August, sunshine and temperatures right now in the low 60s, but full speed ahead for an afternoon high around 80. And the weekend, for the most part, looks good at the beaches at Lake Michigan over the weekend. Things look good as well. We have no reports of any swim issues or pier issues or major wave issues in the beach report from the National Weather Service. And water temperatures in the low 70s should be pretty comfortable. Don't forget the sunscreen. There'll be lots of sunshine to enjoy at the beach this weekend. Ken Lanphier with you on 590 and 106.9 FM WKZO, gearing up for the weekend. Maybe a visit to the farmers markets around the area this weekend. We chatted with Val Glasscock in Texas Corners about their market first thing tomorrow morning, and they're looking forward to having some apples. That's right, it's that season again. Getting ready to see apples at the farmers markets. Kalamazoo's farmers market, of course, over on Bank Street, opens at 7 tomorrow morning. And, of course, Portage at 9 at the Zhang Farmers Market in Portage to enjoy this weekend. Gilmore Car Museum bright and early tomorrow. We'll have a big car show, the pre-75 Orphan Marks Car Show, celebrating historic auto brands that have disappeared, unfortunately, from the roadways. But the Gilmore Car Museum keeps them alive, so check those out this weekend. Taco and Tequila Fest today, Mac and Cheese Fest tomorrow, a Devil Barrel Food Extravaganza as part of Calapalooza. And that is happening at Honor Credit Union Stadium, the home of the Kalamazoo Growlers over on Mill Street, today and tomorrow. Check out details on that. Downtown Kalamazoo is hosting the Black Pride Festival at Bates Alley tomorrow from 2 until 8. Lots going on in and around downtown Kalamazoo for this last weekend of the month of August. We get ready to welcome September on Tuesday of next week. Kalamazoo Mornings with Ken Lanphier on 590 and 106.9 FM WKZO, where we're going to travel Michigan for our weekly feature next.
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3: Beautiful way to end the work week. Lots of sunshine today, mostly sunny to partly cloudy conditions, and comfortable with a high up around 80. Tonight, mostly clear, a few high clouds arriving by daybreak, low temperature near 60. For Saturday, increasing clouds by the evening hours, just a slight chance of a shower, especially north of Kalamazoo with a high of 82. And Sunday, more humidity, a little bit warmer with a chance of a shower or thunderstorm with a high of 85. I'm Storm Team 8 meteorologist Matt Kirkwood tracking southwest Michigan's weather.
4: Sunny skies and 63 degrees in Kalamazoo at WKZL. Still kind of busy in the heart of downtown Kalamazoo on the streets, particularly around the construction areas. But other than that, we're moving smoothly across the region. No other major problems to report on. An update on WKZL weather and traffic. Friday morning, August 28, 2026 at WKZL.
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15: No Tigers last night. They were off between their series with the Rays and Dodgers. But tonight, Tarek Skubal will make his return to Comerica Park as he is scheduled to start the series opener. Since getting traded to the Dodgers, Skubal has a 3.38 ERA with 30 strikeouts and 7 walks over 4 outings. Drew Anderson will make the start for the Tigers. They enter the weekend 5.5 games out of a wild card spot. First pitch is at 6:40. The Dodgers enter tonight's game off a loss after they were shut out in Atlanta last night behind an 11-strikeout performance for Chris Sale. Atlanta won the game 1-0 on a leadoff home run from catcher Drake Baldwin. That made him the first catcher since 1900 to hit a leadoff home run that proved to be the only run in a win. Elsewhere in baseball, Brewers pitcher Jacob Mizorowski became the first pitcher since 1985 to start a season with 25 straight starts, allowing 3 earned runs or less in each. I'm Brendan Shabath for the Michigan News Network.
4: 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Friday morning, time once again to travel Michigan, and we're going to do some traveling this morning. We're heading up north, way up north to the Keweenaw Peninsula as they get ready for what's expected to be a busy fall season. And to tell us why and to give us a little view of what's happening way up there, Jesse Wiederhold is Managing Director of Visit Keweenaw. He's with us this morning here on WKZO. Jesse, good morning.
16: Well, welcome to the Keweenaw. Good morning to you. 8 hours north of Detroit here.
4: All right. Well, it's a beautiful part of our wonderful state of Michigan. But the question of the day du jour here in the studio this morning, Jesse, is, do you have any fall colors up there yet?
16: Absolutely. So we're starting to see just those first couple leaves on every so few trees. So a couple trees in your neighborhoods are starting to turn just a little bit, but it's not time yet. You got to give us about 2 to 3 more weeks, and those colors are going to get a little bit more saturated.
4: All right. Well, we'll give you all the time you need to make it look beautiful up there in the peninsula. As summer starts to wind down here in Michigan and many areas start to settle down a little bit from a busy summer season, fall is a big season for you up at that peninsula, isn't it?
16: Yes, in fact, it's the best time of year to come up. So you've got past bug season. Those colors are starting to turn just incredible. We've got beautiful scenic drives, 700 feet above Lake Superior on Brockway Mountain, to our small harbor towns and our old mining towns. So you've got these beautiful red sandstone buildings, the crimson yellows and reds of the forests, and it just all blends together beautifully in the Upper Peninsula.
4: And you really do celebrate the colors in a very big way up at the Keweenaw.
16: Yes, so we've got Canal Colors Festival coming up here October 1st through the 4th. So if folks are familiar with their flannels, their sweaters in the pattern of plaid, so that crisscross lumberjack red pattern, we're going to be having a Platter Day photo. So this is a Uper holiday where our UP communities compete to have the most people together wearing plaid. In 2023, we broke the world record from a community in Canada. So we own that title, and we want to break our own number. That year, we had 1,700 people show up in Houghton.
4: Wow.
16: To take that photo. And this year, we want to see 2,000.
4: 1,700 people, and they were all wearing plaid.
16: Yes, an incredible feat that we have at our Houghton High School. This year, it's that Friday, October 2nd, 1 p.m., gates open, and that photo's at 1:30 sharp. Very festive.
4: Jesse Wiederold's our guest on our Travel Michigan feature this morning on WKZO. He's the managing director of Visit Keweenaw. We're talking up in the Keweenaw Peninsula area. Why are the four colors so brilliant up there? What is there something special that that makes it look so great?
16: Yes, and it's a fun fact. So believe it or not, the Keweenaw, Michigan's upper peninsula, so far north of Marquette and Munising, statistically, we are the sunniest destination in the United States east of the Mississippi during summer, and that stresses our trees out in the best kind of way. So when they turn hard and fast and erupt in these bright, vibrant colors from all that sun stress, believe it or not.
4: Well, Jesse, do you have anything planned for, say, October when we get into the, you know, kind of spooky season up there?
16: Yes, we sure do. So things get pretty terrifying at the end of October. We've got Wolf's Head Film Festival, so any indie film fans, indie horror, we'll be having screenings all over the peninsula those 2 to 3 days in the end of October. Even a movie underground, we have lots of copper mines up here. So one of the screenings, you'll hear those screams from about 1,000 feet below the earth.
4: Well, that's a lot to take in and a lot to enjoy. And where can we get more information about all of these events happening in the Keweenaw?
16: Sure thing. 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
4: Jesse Wiederhold, Managing Director of Visit Keweenaw, our guest, our Travel Michigan feature this week on WKZO. Appreciate your time. Have a great fall season.
16: Thanks from the UP.
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4: 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Opening numbers from a final business day of the week on Wall Street coming up shortly. And speaking of the business of social media, the big Meta settlement in that lawsuit as the big news in the business world this week, is it the end of Meta's problems? Kim Komando comments ahead in our morning tech update here on WKZO. And we'll check on weather and traffic again in the next few minutes, share some stories on the health beat. But right now, focusing on the entertainment world, AMC Theaters launching a special silver screen tribute to Dolly Parton following her recent passing. Starting today through September 2nd, roughly 200 locations nationwide will have two daily matinee screenings of Steel Magnolias and The Best Little Whorehouse in Texas. Parton passed away, of course, Tuesday at the age of 80 following a brief and private battle with cancer. Speaking of the movie Spider-Man Brand New Day, expected to rule the box office again this weekend, The Marvel Studios Sony film, looking to make between $18 and $25 million in its fifth weekend of release. It's done over $860 million domestically and over $2.2 billion worldwide. Also new this week is the previously shelved Coyote vs. Acme Looney Tunes-based film. It's expected to make between $10 and $15 million in its debut. And Ridley Scott's new apocalyptic survival thriller is also hitting theaters this weekend.
19: So what'd you do before the world ended?
20: Ridley Scott is back with a new post-apocalyptic thriller, The Dog Stars, based on the 2012 novel by Peter Heller. It's set years after a pandemic wipes out most of mankind. Jacob Elordi stars as a man living alone in the hangar of an abandoned airport with his dog, flying perimeter patrols in his Cessna plane, haunted by the loss of his wife.
21: The world it was doesn't exist.
20: When a distant radio transmission hints that something better might be out there, he sets out to find it. The cast also includes Josh Brolin and Margaret Qualley. Michelle Pollino, Fox News.
4: Dogstar expected to make between $10 and $14 million in its first weekend in theaters near you. Well, Jack Osborne giving fans an update on his father Ozzy Osborne's biopic.

0: In an interview with E! News, the media personality said the script for the film, which was originally announced in 2021, is done. They're now moving forward with the production process and have an idea of who might play Ozzy. However, he's not allowed to say who it is. Jack said they're focused on making a film that not only honors the legacy of the Prince of Darkness, but also something that fans will want to see. Ozzy Osbourne passed away in July of 2025 at the age of 76. I'm Mark Mayfield.
1: Netflix is releasing nearly half an hour of the upcoming Grand Theft Auto 6. The latest edition of the popular game comes out in November. But yesterday, Netflix released 27 minutes of in-game content in collaboration with Rockstar Games. The release called Grand Theft Auto 6, an extended look, comes out as leaks of the game have been hitting the internet. The game in its entirety will be released for Xbox and PlayStation 5 November the 19th. Meantime, PlayStation Store users could soon see some movie purchases disappear from the platform. Sony says more than 560 movies and TV shows will be removed from some users' libraries beginning September 1st because of expiring licensing agreements with Studio Canal. The change is primarily affecting customers in the UK and certain other regions. Affected titles include major films like Terminator 2, Rambo, Paddington, and the Apocalypse Now movie. Consumer advocates say the move is a reminder that physical media remains the only way to guarantee long-term access to purchased content. And those are stories making news on the entertainment scene this morning on 590 and 106.9 FM WKZO.
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4: In the newsroom, I'm Michael Arnott. Here's what's coming up. It's the last weekend of freedom for area public school children, and the Kalamazoo Public Schools have a couple of events planned to help their transition back to class. Both of them are Saturday. That and more coming up.
5: 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Not even close. Tobacco paid $206 billion back in 1998, and it never stopped paying. Meta paid about 1% of what it's worth, admitted nothing, and watched its stock go up. That settlement covered the states. It did not cover everyone else. More than 3,000 cases are still pending in federal court right now. Another 2,500 in the state of California alone. The school districts go to trial in February, and we still have no idea how or when Meta actually delivers what it promised. I don't think this company changes until it's been severely wounded. Wednesday didn't do it, but February might. A million people read my free newsletter every single morning. You should too. 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
4: This will be the last weekend of freedom for area public school children, and there are a couple of major events planned to help their transition back to school. Both of them are being held Saturday. Kalamazoo Public Schools spokesman Susan Cote says one for families and one that's more aimed at teens, the Back to School Jam.
7: Which is at Farrell Park between 12 and 6. There's lots of activities and free backpacks for teens are handed out that day.
4: The other gathering, sponsored by the Northside Ministerial Alliance, and also doubles as an anti-gun violence event.
7: This is held right behind Lincoln International Studies School between 11 and 3. Food, fun, and games for the entire family.
4: Superintendent Darren Slade thanked the community for all the events and the efforts to make sure that kids are ready at the end of summer to get back to class. He says no one does back to school better than Kalamazoo.
8: I have never worked in the school district. This is my fifth district. We've had so many different resources, programs, activities.
4: Monday morning, the school year will begin with a half day for KPS students. Well, every day, around 865,000 students in Michigan take advantage of the free school meals. But what goes into feeding our kids?
9: The universal meals cost about $200 million a year, just a portion of the $23 billion education budget in Michigan. It's a big job to provide breakfast and lunch every single day. Jennifer Laniga with Grand Rapids Public Schools Food and Nutrition Services says it's a little harder to get the older kids to take the free breakfast.
10: Trying to convince middle school students and high school students to get up earlier to have breakfast at school, a little more difficult.
9: Brittany Damrow, Director of Food and Nutrition Services with the Chippewa Valley Schools.
11: For us, I mean, we are serving over a million meals every year.
9: So what are some of those new offerings this year?
11: We've worked with manufacturers to even add a Chinese chicken day for this year. Tangerine chicken is what we're adding to elementary.
9: She says many times it's finding ways to make popular foods healthier, like pizza and chicken nuggets, so the kids enjoy and look forward to lunch. The free lunch is offered to all students, regardless of income, and it's believed the free lunch program saves families about $1,000 per child per year. Brian Recker for the Michigan News Network.
4: Democrats in Michigan are ridiculing President Donald Trump for signing an executive order changing the name of Lake Ontario to Lake America. It was done yesterday amid the ongoing trade war with Canada. The lake's name not changing anywhere other than in federal records. Michigan Secretary of State and Democratic gubernatorial nominee Jocelyn Benson says renaming the lake, quote, doesn't lower a grocery bill, unquote, put money in people's pockets, or, quoting again, bring back a single supplier contract that Michigan companies just lost, unquote. Congresswoman Debbie Dingell says she won't stop calling it Lake Ontario. She adds that she wants Trump to turn his attention to, quoting again, his failed economy that is raising costs, eliminating jobs, and leaving working men and women behind, unquote. With the death of Dolly Parton this week, many didn't realize that she brought the gift of reading to millions of kids all over the world and here in Michigan with her Imagination Library. A partner in West Michigan is Early Bird Books. Board President Kate Purvis says they've delivered 70,000 books to kids from birth to age 5 just since 2022.
12: I know everyone in our organization is, you know, feeling heartbreak for the loss of Dolly and all of the work that she's done to help support kids get books. It's been truly tough. I know everybody has shed some tears, but we are still very dedicated to helping her dream live on.
4: She says even though Dolly died, she made sure that the Imagination Library would continue for years and years to come. She says there are some 70 Imagine Library affiliates throughout Michigan. That's the latest from the WKZO Newsroom. I'm Michael Arney. More news, WKZO.com.
13: Fox News, I'm Tom Graham. More than 530 now confirmed dead following catastrophic flooding in the Himalayan mountains along the Nepal-China border. Fox's Stephanie Bennett.
14: Scientists say a glacier collapse triggered the disaster, sending an avalanche of ice, rock, and debris downstream. At least 93,000 people have been affected, according to the Red Cross.
13: The number of killed is expected to rise. President Trump holding a fundraiser in Texas as he throws his support behind Republican Senate candidate Ken Paxton, who's in a tight race with Democrat James Tallarico. President is expected to ramp up his campaign schedule as the November midterms near.
15: We are hearing some whispers of a ton of Trump travel in October, possibly as much as a Trump rally a day in the most competitive states and districts.
13: Fox's Peter Ducey at the White House. 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
16: Beautiful way to end the work week. Lots of sunshine today, mostly sunny to partly cloudy conditions and comfortable with a high up around 80. Tonight, mostly clear, a few high clouds arriving by daybreak, low temperature near 60. For Saturday, increasing clouds by the evening hours, just a slight chance of a shower, especially north of Kalamazoo with a high of 82. And Sunday, more humidity, a little bit warmer with a chance of a shower or thunderstorm with a high of 85. I'm Storm Team 8 meteorologist Matt Kirkwood tracking southwest Michigan's weather.
1: And in Kalamazoo, hazy sunshine and 63 degrees right now at WKZO. Winding things down on another very busy morning commute in and around downtown Kalamazoo. Still a few pockets of slow travel through the Kalamazoo Avenue construction area and along Park Street next to the Event Center construction project. And Portage Street's showing some slow travel coming into a downtown Kalamazoo. From about Lake Street down to Michigan Avenue, but no serious issues there. And we've had a good day for traveling on our highways, busy in the usual spots, little construction activity here and there, but no problems. And right now, no crashes to report across the region. And at the beaches at Lake Michigan, South Haven, Van Buren State Park, looking good today through the weekend. Low swim risk, waves 1 to 3 feet, water temperatures in the low 70s. Don't forget the sunscreen. UV index will be on the high side. For now, that's a look at WKZO weather and traffic.
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1: Friday morning on Wall Street is underway as the market gets ready to wrap up another business week. And things are rather quiet on the trading front in the opening minutes of today's session. I guess investors are just waiting to see what Federal Reserve Chair Kevin Warsh has to say in his speech in Jackson Hole, Wyoming, coming up later on in the day today. But the Dow has opened up 71 points on the plus side right now. 53,641 at the moment. S&P 500 up 14 and the NASDAQ up 61, coming up over a $400 gain in yesterday's trading session. So we'll have more on these numbers coming up shortly here on WKZO for Friday morning, August 28, 2026. Meantime, stories making news on the health beat this morning. A legendary roller coaster at Six Flags Magic Mountain in California, known for its extreme speeds and twists, have been closed now since July after two women fell into comas with similar brain hemorrhages a few days apart shortly after riding the ride. One regained consciousness after 2 weeks. The other still has not awakened. Six Flags has declined to comment on the injuries. Those two cases are part of a possible pattern with the X2 coaster, according to the report. According to a medical and court records found by CNN, a gentleman in 2022 and a woman in 2010 both died of brain injuries after going on the ride. The coaster has been connected to more than a dozen serious injuries and hospitalizations in its more than 20 years in operation. Attorneys for the amusement park have argued that a sign warns passengers about inherent risks on any amusement ride and that the X2 does not create enough physical force to cause a traumatic brain injury for a normal rider. Well, the woman is paralyzed after an alleged medication mix-up.
14: A woman in Tennessee has been left paralyzed from the chest down, and her family claims this stems from a drug mix-up at a hospital in Nashville. The family of 72-year-old Glenda Dorton says she went to Ascension St. Thomas Hospital for a routine knee replacement surgery and that she was given potassium chloride instead of the anesthetic intended for an epidural procedure. Her family says that mistake led to the paralysis. The National Institutes of Health says potassium chloride is a medication used in the management and treatment of hypokalemia, which is when you don't have enough potassium in your blood. House Call for Health. I'm Lisa Brady, Fox News.
1: Meantime, the U.S. Food and Drug Administration has been celebrated as they have approved a treatment for pancreatic cancer.
20: Gary White says he now truly knows the meaning of a stitch in time. He's the founder and longtime operator of Latter Day Suits in Bountiful. In 2024, White was one of nearly 60,000 Americans each year diagnosed with pancreatic cancer. But he's still here, all thanks to being part of a clinical trial featuring a new drug called Diroxinrasib, sold as the pill known as Razin-K. Scientists and doctors at Huntsman Cancer Institute were part of the national clinical trial. Successful clinical trials like the one Gary White was in led to the FDA approving the drug for widespread distribution Wednesday.
1: And nearly 25,000 pounds of frozen buffalo chicken is being recalled.
21: The recall's been announced due to an inspection lapse. It involves Shanghai Ravioli Corporation's frozen, not-ready-to-eat buffalo chicken rangoon and mozzarella sticks. The products were shipped to five states, Maine, Massachusetts, New Hampshire, Rhode Island, and Vermont. All have sell-by dates from July 8, 2026 to June 29, 2027. The Department of Agriculture's Food and Safety Inspection Service says the affected products bear false marks of inspection with establishment number EST-18004. The products should be thrown away or returned to their place of purchase. Deborah Valentine, Fox News.
1: And the American Red Cross will be hosting a blood drive today at 5640 Venture Court in Kalamazoo. It begins at noon and runs until 6. And there's also a blood drive today at the Parkview Hills Clubhouse. The address is 3707 Greenleaf Circle. And that will begin at 11 this morning and run until 5. Again, 3707 Greenleaf Circle for the Parkview Hills Clubhouse American Red Cross blood drive today. For more information or to book an appointment to donate blood, visit redcrossblood.org. And those are stories making news on the Health Beat for this Friday morning on WKZO.
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22: I'm Beth Fisher. A school in St. Clair County is saying a teacher was falsely accused of looking at pornographic content at work. Superintendent Dr. Amy Nelson sent an email to all parents at KPAC Community Schools saying a teacher had allegedly been looking at adult content on a work computer and was caught on film by a student. The district conducted an investigation and says the allegations are false. It says a pornographic pop-up ad bypassed the school's firewalls and ended up on a student's computer. The student then recorded and distributed a video that followed falsely indicated the teacher was responsible. The IT department is reviewing security measures. 22-year-old Benjamin Leisk has been arraigned in the crash that killed 17-year-old Wilder Seeberger. Leisk is charged with operating while intoxicated, causing death in northern Michigan. His bond, $100,000. He's not allowed to drive, take alcohol or drugs. Tonight's Mega Millions, $145 million. I'm Beth Fisher for the Michigan News Network.
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16: Beautiful way to end the work week. Lots of sunshine today, mostly sunny to partly cloudy conditions and comfortable with a high up around 80. Tonight, mostly clear, a few high clouds arriving by daybreak, low temperature near 60. For Saturday, increasing clouds by the evening hours, just a slight chance of a shower, especially north of Kalamazoo with a high of 82. And Sunday, more humidity, a little bit warmer with a chance of a shower or thunderstorm with a high of 85. I'm Storm Team 8 meteorologist Matt Kirkwood, tracking southwest Michigan's weather.
1: And in Kalamazoo right now, lots of sunshine. Should be a beautiful noontime celebration in Bronson Park in downtown Kalamazoo for the final lunchtime live event of the summer season. Carrie McFerrin's going to be performing live this noontime. And it is 64 degrees right now in Kalamazoo at WKZO. We're settling down for the most part, from a very busy morning commute, with the exception of the construction work going on in the heart of downtown Kalamazoo. Beware of that. Expect backups through the day, and especially when things pick up again this afternoon. But our highways continue to move smoothly. There are no other major problems to report on other than getting around construction activity. No crashes or major delays have been reported. Latest WKZO weather and traffic update brought to you by a fantastic season coming up at the Kalamazoo Civic Theater. 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Tarek Skubal has returned to Detroit, and tonight he'll take the mound at Comerica Park. Faces former teammates, the Detroit Tigers, in game one of a three-game series between the Tigers and the Los Angeles Dodgers. Skubal was traded by the Tigers to the Dodgers about 3 weeks ago, and he makes his return tonight to help out a Dodger team that leads the National League West but has lost their last three. They were swept in a series in Atlanta this past week. The Tigers are, well, looking to break a losing streak. Seven of the last eight have been on the losing side for the Tigers. Lions, their preseason schedule finale is tomorrow afternoon in Indianapolis against the Colts. Lions 1-1 on the preseason, and coverage of that game will begin at 12 noon tomorrow here on WKZO. And that's the latest in the world of sports for this Friday morning.
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1: Friday morning on WKZO, getting ready to wrap up another business week, and Wall Street is off and running, and we'll check on first half hour numbers in just a moment. But the U.S. is launching Operation Economic Outcast to try to put more pressure on Iran with sanctions. White House Deputy Press Secretary Krish Desai joined Fox Business's Mornings with Maria to weigh in on that topic this morning.
9: We will not tolerate other countries enabling and abetting Iran's nuclear ambitions. The president is very clear that this is a security challenge not just for the United States, but for the whole world.
1: The sanctions target oil, shipping, and gold to try and sever the region's economic channels. This comes after Iran reported an 87.9% inflation rate in July as compared to July of 2025, according to the Statistical Center of Iran. Well, Twitter is back, but maybe not in the way you may remember it.
10: There's a new thing called Twitter.now, and it is created by a company called Operation Bluebird, headed up by Stephen Coates, one of the old Twitter's former lawyers. Elon Musk and X tried suing them last year, but it appears X gave up their trademarks on the old names. Coates says in a LinkedIn post they're not looking to recreate the old network like Blue Sky tried doing, but is testing out new methods for monitoring and ranking user postings without concealed algorithms. So, and it costs about $20 to get in on the platform tests. Eben Brown, Fox News.
1: Wall Street opening with stocks mixed ahead of Federal Reserve Chairman Kevin Warsh's speech this morning in Wyoming. Investors will be watching for any signals about the direction of interest rates. The Fed held rates steady during the first policy meeting under his leadership. The Dow right now at 53,670.61 is up 101 points. The S&P 500 is up 5. The Nasdaq down 9 points after gaining over 440 points on the trading session yesterday. And the World Health Organization will be focusing next year on protecting the mental health of youth from tobacco and nicotine. The organization announced the theme for World No Tobacco Day 2027, saying the campaign next year will expose how tobacco and nicotine products are promoted alongside ideas of relaxation. And that's the latest from the business desk and wraps up our week together here on WKZO. I appreciate your company. I'm Ken Lanphier. I hope you make it a big weekend and look forward to joining you first thing Monday morning at 6 on WKZO.
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17: 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If you don't see any, you're fine. 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
18: Months and counting as the Iran war grinds on. I'm Carmen Roberts, Fox News. At this monthly milestone, there is no end in sight for the war or its impact on the global economy. Fox's Jonathan Hunt reports from Tel Aviv.
26: President Trump posted to his Truth Social account last night saying that Iran is begging for a deal and is a failing nation. Iranian officials pushed back against that this morning, the country's foreign minister writing on X. Putting diplomacy back on track isn't impossible. It hinges on U.S. understanding of one simple fact. Pressure doesn't work. But the pressure is certainly building economically. We are seeing long gas lines in Iran, and we know that inflation is rampant.
18: Observers say another change is that the war has left Iran with a more radical leadership bent on controlling the Strait of Hormuz. It's also pushed up oil and gas prices. U.S. crude is down this morning, though, about 1% at $82.30 a barrel. But that's about $15 more than it was before the war. And AAA says the national average for gas is $4.09 a gallon, more than a dollar higher. In the Himalayas, the number killed in the devastating flash flood in Nepal and Tibet tops 550, with 1,500 missing, including 90 Americans. Fox's Chanley Painter reports.
27: And because of the destruction and weather, rescue efforts have been hindered. Dozens of bridges were decimated and some 25 miles of roads washed away. And President Trump says that country will get what it needs.
28: We've spoken to the leadership, and we let them know anything they want will happen.
18: And jurors in the Lindsey Clancy murder trial in Massachusetts are deliberating for a second day as they try to decide if she is criminally responsible for killing her three young children or was in the throes of a postpartum psychosis. 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
0: I'm not one to say I told you so, but I switched to Pure Talk over a year ago, and ever since, I've been telling people there's no better wireless company out there. Well, a few months ago, a massive survey was conducted. 123,000 people were asked to rate their wireless carrier in four categories: coverage, support, data, and overall value. Well, the results are in. Guess which wireless company was the only wireless company to get 5 stars in every category? Yeah, Pure Talk. 5 stars, every category. 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

0: directing the federal government to rename Lake Ontario Lake America.
1: So if you think about it, we have a gulf and we have a lake. Now all we need is an ocean.
0: The name change comes amid an escalating trade dispute with Canada. Both governments raising tariffs on each other and talks to reset a trade framework have stalled.
1: Who's the worst to deal with on trade? And I said, that's easy, Canada. They are the worst to trade, and they feel entitled, and just we can't have that.
0: Canada accuses U.S. negotiators of demanding things Canada can't concede. At the White House, Jared Halpern, Fox News.
2: An autopsy report contradicts police accounts of a deadly shooting in Memphis last month involving the Tennessee National Guard troops. That report said the Guard members assigned to a federal anti-crime task force shot 20-year-old Tyron Johnson in the back. Authorities have said Johnson turned towards troops with a gun before they fired. And the March on Washington returns to the Lincoln Memorial today.
3: Just weeks before the November midterm elections, the 2026 March on Washington has a simple message to participants. Defend the vote. Hosted by the National Action Network and the Drum Major Institute, the event marks the 63rd anniversary of Reverend Dr. Martin Luther King Jr.'s March on Washington, in which he delivered his famous I Have a Dream speech. King's eldest son, Martin Luther King III, is an organizer of the event, which will focus on voting rights protections, defending civil rights, and economic justice. A website for the event says its goal is to motivate participants to return to their home districts to organize in the run-up to the midterms. Tanya J. Powers, Fox News.
2: And I'm Carmen Roberts, and this is Fox News.
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5: Corwell Health will be building an 11-story, $1.3 billion hospital tower in downtown Grand Rapids. 780,000-square-foot facility will have 17 operating rooms, 180 private patient rooms, a new emergency department, and a hyperbaric chamber. Corwell Health West Michigan President Dr. Josh Koistra says Butterworth Hospital has outgrown the facility space. They've consistently been over 90% occupied over the past year. He says the expansion is needed to be able to continue, quote, to deliver exceptional care as the only level one trauma center in West Michigan, unquote. Grand Rapids Fire Department says three firefighters injured when they were battling the flames at LaGrave Avenue Christian Reformed Church. Fire started around 11 p.m. Wednesday. Crews were at the scene until Thursday afternoon. Flames didn't get extinguished until around 3:30 p.m. The three firefighters have returned to duty. Michael Arney, WKZO News.
6: Beautiful way to end the work week. Lots of sunshine today, mostly sunny to partly cloudy conditions and comfortable with a high up around 80. Tonight, mostly clear, a few high clouds arriving by daybreak, low temperature near 60. For Saturday, increasing clouds by the evening hours, just a slight chance of a shower, especially north of Kalamazoo with a high of 82. And Sunday, more humidity, a little bit warmer with a chance of a shower or thunderstorm with a high of 85. I'm Storm Team 8 meteorologist Matt Kirkwood tracking southwest Michigan's weather.
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11: Good morning, Michigan. A very pleasant Friday to you. A Firekeeper's Casino Friday, in fact. It's Michael Patrick Shields from the end of the road at the top of the world with a tale well calculated to keep you in suspense. It's the penultimate weekend of the summer. That means next weekend will be Labor Day weekend, and that brings on a lot of different feelings and emotions and plans and schedule changes, and we are right here with you all the way. 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

0: You know, we fit into your schedule wherever you may want us. One bite, everyone knows the rules. Another one as we get your Friday morning turkey on the road through the AT&T microphones. You want to be president of the United States? Isn't that what you're told when you're a little kid? You're going to grow up to be president. Well, I don't know. Maybe you might not wish that on somebody. It all sounds good, doesn't it? Hail to the chief when you walk in the room and you drive around in limousines and private planes and you get everything taken care of. Well, sort of. It's a little bit complicated. But believe me, living in the White House can be kind of like living in jail. Just ask a guy like Donald Trump. You know, I don't think he is much keen on living in the White House when he comes from the trappings of his gilded world. And let's face it, most people who reach the White House, well, yeah, most of them have a gilded world from which they come. And so living in the middle of Washington, D.C., particularly on the weekends, not exactly, what you would really want to do. The whole town leaves anyway. So when people get cranked up about the president going to, you know, Martha's Vineyard or Mar-a-Lago or out to his golf club in Virginia or wherever the president goes, nobody stays in town on the weekend. U.S. senators go home to Michigan or whatever state they're from. Members of Congress, they all travel. And they're only there, you know, basically when they're in session. It's different for the president. I understand he's got a full-time job and full-time responsibilities, but believe you me, he is never away from the job, whether he is in Kennebunkport or, you know, the Western White House or wherever the president might be. So just consider that. And that's why they created Camp David in the Maryland Mountains, because it's a 30-minute helicopter flight away. It might even be less than that. And it's completely secure. The president can relax there. But, you know, it's not Donald Trump's kind of thing because it's sort of a woodsy sort of place. They have a little golf hole there you can play and you can go walking on the trails and pretty much any sport you can think of. But it's rustic and that's not for everybody. Now, the other thing that you're going to have to deal with is Secret Service all the time for the rest of your life, anywhere and everywhere you go. That is not fun. I mean, it can become second nature, I guess, but it's not too much fun. And I was also reading, you know, when they put the president in the catering cart to move him from the airplane to the other airplane because somebody threatened to shoot down his airplane? Yeah, that's no fun either. And how about the Iranians telling Barron Trump through Xbox or whatever it was, "We're going to get you." How many times would it take your son to be threatened by sinister Iranians for you to say, I've had enough. I can't bring this on my family. It's a thought. Also, now the latest thing, and this is sort of, kind of a guilty pleasure, lip reading. People are watching what is being said between the president and the first lady and his family and this Natalie Harp, who is like his right-hand person. What do they say to each other? Melania Trump's been gone for about 20 days, and she came out to that car race they had in Washington, D.C., the IndyCar race, the Freedom 250 Grand Prix, and they were caught on camera having a tense chat, according to the Irish Star. What did they say? Well, thankfully, the Irish Star has a lip reader. And so the president and his wife were there, and they watched the race, and Melania leaned into her husband and whispered into her ear, and they had a tense chat. And after whispering in his ear, he appeared to say, "That is private and valuable text." And the president said, "Was it enough?" And the event was attended by Natalie Harp, who was kind of lurking behind them. And Melania said, "I don't know." To which the president is said to have demanded, "Then I need to see it." And the first lady said, "Donald, listen, I'm going to go." And then apparently the president said to Melania, "Listen, she asked you not to close the door." And then Melania said, "It's bad news, but it's bad timing." "That's crazy," Melania said. They were going back and forth. And the president said, "I've had enough of her." And Melania leaned in and whispered in his ear again. And the president said, obviously, I'll see her and I'll talk to her. So you could sort of extrapolate that maybe Melania is not too keen on the news that Natalie Harp is getting. And, you know, that's another thing. If Natalie Harp was a man, would all this attention be being paid by the media, who say that he's got this woman who's with him all the time? We're not exactly clear what her job is, but she's there all the time, and they call her the human printer. She prints out emails and messages that come to the president and articles about the president that flatter him. And apparently, in a recent book, they found messages from her saying, you're all I care about, you're my whole life, you're my protector, etc. So, I guess what I'm saying is, do you still want to be president? Do you have anybody in your life that if someone saw you together would say, that seems suspicious? And you want to explain to your real wife who your work wife is? And oh, by the way, Natalie Harp is probably not exactly the level of work wife when it comes to Donald Trump, because she's not, you know, at that level. She's an assistant level. But anyway, do you want your life delved into like this? Have at it. Also, oh, we remember Robert Kraft, the owner of the Patriots, New England, the football team. And he was not too far from Mar-a-Lago, and he got busted at a massage parlor. The tradition lives on. San Francisco owner Jed York went to Ohio jail Sunday, arrested on suspicion of engaging in prostitution. Wherever East Palestine is, he went into the Columbiana County Jail, $5,000 bond. No, do you want to be in the news even these days? Because everything everybody does becomes public knowledge. And I don't know what happened or didn't happen, but, you know, once that cat's out of the bag, it's pretty hard to put it back in, if you will pardon the pun. Welcome to Friday through the AT&T microphones. It's a Firekeeper's Casino Friday, and if you're going over there, I wish you a lot of luck. 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
0: 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It's Michael Patrick Shields. The left-wing commentator Hassan Piker, who is associated with Abdul Al-Sayed, the Democrat nominee for United States Senate in Michigan, made a remark that American Jews' support of Israel invites violence against them, and that has caused a public spat among Democrats here in Michigan. It was August 20th on a live stream, and Piker said, quote, "If Jews in America keep putting this idea out that they are singularly interested in Israel, eventually someone's going to come around and take action. Not against the state of Israel, mind you, but against American Jews." Cryptic. What does he mean by that? Take action against you. 3.1 million followers on his streaming platform, Twitch. 1.9 million on YouTube and 1.7 million on X. He is a leading voice of the socialist left. Those sound like big numbers to me. I wonder who those people are. And apparently Abdul Al-Sayed is one of them. They're buddies. I mean, he was with them the night before the primary or the night of the primary. Meanwhile, the Washington Post says the Supreme Court is easing the path for Donald Trump's limits on mail-in balloting. He's not a fan of it, even though he does it. Because he can't go down to Mar-a-Lago. I guess he could if he wanted to vote because he calls Florida home. But the legal fight is going to continue. And there's an executive order that could put uncertainty into the midterm elections, which are called high stakes because I guess they are. But those people who are insisting that, you know, the president wants to wreck the election gives them a little fuel for the fire. And this has been a debate that's been going on for a long time, mail-in balloting. You remember it used to be absentee balloting, and I guess you used to have an excuse. I'm in the hospital, I have a doctor's note, I'm going to be out of town. And then came no-reason absentee balloting, where you didn't have to give a reason. And then, of course, came, we're just going to mail you the ballot, you don't even have to ask for it, so just watch your mail. And then came, you can put it in this box, you don't have to show up to drop it off. And then came, oh, you can vote a week or two early if you want. And then, you know, people started saying, who's counting all this? And where are these things going? And is it safe? Is it accurate? Well, I don't know. And anyone who tells you they know, well, I don't know what to think anymore, to tell you the truth. It's different. And it's still kind of settling in, obviously, not only in the courts, but with the politicians. Does it favor one side or the other to have absentee balloting? If more people vote, does it favor Republicans or Democrats? There is some conventional wisdom on it. But again, I can tell you, I'm not sure what to believe. Wall Street Journal says the trade war with Canada is the dumbest trade war in history. That is an opinion piece, of course, but it's a headline in the paper. Also, speaking of the elections, rising electric bills, eye-popping gasoline prices, and local battles over data centers have put energy affordability at the center of the November election. Now, did you have to pay a lot for your air conditioning bill this summer, and are you concerned that you'll have to pay a lot when the cold weather comes? And you wonder why the energy prices keep rising? And is that going to be one of the important things that you're looking for from the candidates when you decide who to vote for? Might very well be. Your Michigan summer meant outdoor adventure and fun, but the high temperature shouldn't break your budget, and you can count on Consumers Energy to help you make the most of the season. 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And I know you might be saying, well, why should I find ways to save? Why can't the government insist on it? Well, you can wish in one hand and do something in the other and see which fills up first. But Consumers Energy is flat out telling you, here's how we want you to save money. because they want your bill to be lower. Speaking of bills, in Monterey last week, a Corvette Grand Sport sold. It's a 1963 Corvette Grand Sport, and it was sold by Sotheby's for $18,705,000. Whoever bought that, I don't think, is worried about how much it costs to run the air conditioning in the car. One of the oldest and largest annual Muslim gatherings in the U.S. is coming, guess where? Downtown Detroit, for the first time in more than 20, well, it's been a dozen years that the 20,000 people will attend this convention of the Islamic Society of North America over Labor Day weekend. They haven't been here in 12 years. It's a good time to come, isn't it? Just what we need, as Michigan is so much in the news with Abdul al-Sayed. So those thousands who are coming to attend this Muslim convention in Detroit are seeking to build bridges, they say. And gosh, I sure hope it is peaceful, and I sure hope they are right. And what they ought to do is go ahead and visit Detroit.com and plan through Claude Molinari, the CEO there, who organizes that, and Ken Hayward and the other good friends there. Visit Detroit.com would have all the information about this and other events in the city, too, if you're coming into the D. And there are lots of activities Labor Day weekend and beyond. Through, they used to have the Montreux Jazz Festival, I think, on that. I wonder if they still do. I'm going to go to visitdetroit.com and find out. And then COSM is going to open up that sort of, it's a mini sphere. It's an interactive sports venue. If you can't go to the game, they'll make you feel like you're at the game. Helene St. James, who writes for the Prepress, says that the Red Wing training camp is coming soon, and it could be a circus. Well, we used to have it in Traverse City, right, all those years? It was nice and calm there. Why will it be a circus in Detroit? And circuses can be fun anyway, right? Ford Motor Company is opening their world headquarters this week, and you can go there and see it. They have public space, they have shopping, and they have some exhibits. And it's in Dearborn, the new world headquarters. Not Glass House, but the new one that they opened. So if you're interested in stopping by there and you go, let us know what you think of it. It's MPS through the AT&T microphones on a Firekeepers Casino Friday. Oh, I can't believe the summer is almost over, and the week is almost over, too. It's Michael Patrick Shields with you through the AT&T microphones, radio stations across the state of Michigan and worldwide at MIBigShow.com on a Friday. Matt Ishbia, his company, UWM, needed a lifeline after a surprise loss. Money-losing derivatives bet on interest rates. Believe me, way over my head. But it's led to financial problems at one of Detroit's two big nationally ranked mortgage companies. And the CEO there, Matt Ishbia, who's very, very supportive of Michigan State, says it was a one-time event and it won't happen again. I bet you Andrew Abood has met Matt Ishbia, and you can meet Andrew Abood on his podcast. It's the A-List Hour podcast, and you get it wherever you get your podcasts. And it is the super attorney, Andrew Abood, interviewing people like me and golf professionals and attorneys and elected officials and intriguing people in the state of Michigan. It's the A-List Hour with Andrew Abood, and you can get that wherever you get your podcasts. And if you want some radio stories, just look up the episode where we chatted for an hour, and I tried to keep it fun. There are other people who will be inspiring to you in different sort of ways, and that's at the A-List Hour with Andrew Abood. In northern Michigan, where we're heard on WMKT, a Traverse City man has been charged with polluting Lake Michigan. Indicted on criminal charges, he impersonated a U.S. Coast Guard member and discharged sewage into Lake Michigan last week. What are people up to? And why do things like this happen? That sounds like a long way around the mulberry bush to violate the law like that. And where did he get that sewage? Bloody hell, in pure Michigan? And we're worried about people like, the Line 5 pipeline that's been operating there for 70 years without incident in the Straits of Mackinac. Well, to keep you calm in that regard, Enbridge Energy is going to spend, it's well over $500 million by now, to build the Great Lakes Tunnel. And we appreciate that in that regard. We get updates from Ryan Duffy at Enbridge Energy regularly as they get all the T's and crossed and the I's dotted and all the permits. And that will connect the Upper Peninsula to the Lower Peninsula. And the live pipelines will be 200 feet below in the bedrock, safe and sound. It's MPS Friday.

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1: A new flex route will be added to US 131 from the interchange with I-96 in Walker to Post Drive Northeast in Plainfield Township. MDOT says the $59 million project will add a lane to the left shoulder. The lane will only be open during peak travel times and when authorities determine it's needed. It will be illegal to use the lane if the yellow lights at the side of the highway are off. Democrats in Michigan ridiculing President Trump for signing an executive order changing the name of Lake Ontario to Lake America. It was done Thursday amid the ongoing trade war with Canada. Lake's name change isn't done anywhere else other than federal records. Michigan Secretary of State, Democratic nominee for governor Jocelyn Benson, says renaming a lake doesn't lower anyone's grocery bill. Democratic Congresswoman Debbie Dingell says she won't stop calling it Lake Ontario. In the WKZO Newsroom, I'm Michael Arney.
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3: I'm Beth Fisher. A school in St. Clair County is saying a teacher was falsely accused of looking at pornographic content at work. Superintendent Dr. Amy Nelson sent an email to all parents at KPAC Community Schools saying a teacher had allegedly been looking at adult content on a work computer and was caught on film by a student. The district conducted an investigation and says the allegations are false. It says a pornographic pop-up ad bypassed the school's firewalls and ended up on a student's computer. The student then recorded and distributed a video that falsely indicated the teacher was responsible. The IT department is reviewing security measures. 22-year-old Benjamin Leisk has been arraigned in the crash that killed 17-year-old Wilder Seeberger. Leisk is charged with operating while intoxicated, causing death in northern Michigan. His bond, $100,000. He's not allowed to drive, take alcohol or drugs. Tonight's Mega Millions, $145 million. I'm Beth Fisher for the Michigan News Network.
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6: Beautiful way to end the work week. Lots of sunshine today, mostly sunny to partly cloudy conditions and comfortable with a high up around 80. Tonight, mostly clear, a few high clouds arriving by daybreak, low temperature near 60. For Saturday, increasing clouds by the evening hours, just a slight chance of a shower, especially north of Kalamazoo with a high of 82. And Sunday, more humidity, a little bit warmer with a chance of a shower or thunderstorm with a high of 85. I'm Storm Team 8 meteorologist Matt Kirkwood tracking southwest Michigan's weather.
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0: 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But, hey, it's because you will be making a difference. They will make sure of it. Doctors are saying that Donald Trump's weight poses a significant health risk. He's gained about 20 pounds since his campaign, according to the statements and those of his aides. I don't know. Is 20 a lot? WashingtonPost.com thinks it is. I'd like to drop 20 in the next week or so if I could, but it doesn't work that way. Once again, do you really want to be president? They're watching. They say, ooh, he's gaining. I'm just saying, okay? Prominent Michigan lawmaker who is Jewish says people have been sharing a fake audio clip claiming he said the entire purpose of a campaign for the U.S. House is to ensure America continues to support Israel. That's his whole purpose, according to this clip. You know him. He's State Senator Jeremy Moss, and his voice has been shared 1,000 times on X, and 1 million people apparently have heard it, according to the social media. Moss says, and he's been on this program, I would never say those things. And this has been going around the internet since a little before the primary election. The clip is manipulated, stitched together, edited together, and a complete fabrication. Once again, the clip says that Jeremy Moss says the purpose of his campaign to be elected to the United States House of Representatives is to ensure America continues to support Israel. Now, he may think that, and he may do that, but is it the entire purpose of his campaign? He says no. He is running and is the Democrat nominee for the House seat that Haley Stevens abandoned to run for the United States Senate. So you can imagine how troubling and frustrating it would be in the AI era when people can stitch things together and make it sound like you and send it out there. And it's almost like being drunk. The more you protest, the more they think you did it. Ooh, that got his goat. He's really defensive about that. You know what I mean? Imagine how frustrating that would be to have something fake about you out there that millions of people saw and believed. Again, we're also splitting hairs because that might be a key element of what he believes, but the whole purpose, I would say likely not, because he's probably been planning this for some time now. Anyway, I'm not going to speculate. I'm just telling you, you know, you want to run for United States House of Representatives? This is what's going to happen to you. I'm not dissuading people from running for office. I'm just saying it is a strange world now. Very strange. Jocelyn Benson wants to be governor. She's been Secretary of State for the last 7.5 years, and she got the nomination. And she's revealed what she wants her first act to be when and if she wins the governorship in November. Of course, she'll be sworn in on January 1st, and she says, if I have the opportunity to sign legislation in the future in any particular role, my first act will be signing the Voting Rights Act for the state of Michigan into law. She said that at an event in Grand Rapids, where we heard on WTKG. She was there with State Representative Hillary Scolton. Governor Benson, what do you think of the sound of that? You prefer Governor James? Okay. I want to see how it rolls off the tongue. Oh, President Trump, will there be a day when you don't want to say that anymore and you don't have to say that anymore because he'll be out of office? Maybe. Because maybe a Trump will follow him. I don't know. But there's a Substack article by Matt Labash that's worth thinking about. And are we so addicted to the turmoil of the Trump era that we won't know how to live without it? And the article is called The Trouble We've Come to Love. Do you get a little cortisol spike from thinking about what he's doing and what he's done and telling your friends, can you believe that? And you post 400 times a day on social media, what a jerk that cheeseburger-eating, orange-haired menace is. What are you going to do when he's not there? Do you like the trouble? What if we get sophisticated leaders again who aren't stirring people up all the time and, you know, Maybe, just maybe, they're actually dignified leaders. I'm not saying that he's not, but I'm just saying there's a lot of people who cannot stand him. And it's their whole thing. Their whole career is built upon, and maybe their whole lives, smashing on him. Let's just face it. You know, like, for instance, Rosie O'Donnell guest-hosted for Jimmy Kimmel. She came back from Ireland to do it. And what did she say? She admitted right out loud, "Thank you, Donald Trump, for making me relevant again." Wow. She said it right out loud. And what about Don Lemon? You know, I don't know. He used to be a big star at CNN, and then they got rid of him. And then he tried to do something on X, and he made Elon Musk mad. And so now he's just, you know, like a general run-of-the-mill podcaster. But if you ever run across his posts, all he ever does is criticize what Donald Trump does. And I wonder, when Donald Trump is not there, what happens to Don Lemon? He's definitely addicted. And you might say, well, we saw what it was like when Joe Biden was president. No, we didn't. Because I'll tell you what, when Joe Biden was president, who was the media talking about every single day? Donald Trump. Why? Because he was going to run again. Is he going to run again? What's he going to do? What does he say about Joe Biden? We've been living this for a long time now, and people just get totally, totally cranked up. And are they addicted to it? Are you addicted to it? Can you look the other way once in a while? You kind of like it, don't you? Maybe you don't. Brandon Hall, intriguing character from West Michigan. Speaking of putting up something outrageous, he posted, "I'd rather have another kidney stone than see failed do-nothing former state rep Pam Hornberger crawl out of her hole and slither back to Lansing with her big mouth just to leech a check off the taxpayers again. Hashtag left swipe. Maron, that is one heck of a, just a jab. Wowee." MPS through the AT&T microphones, "Very pleased to be with you. You want to be president?" They use the decoys. They put the president in a catering cart. Sometimes, I didn't know this, when the limousine goes under an overpass, they stop real fast and switch him from one limo to the other when people can't see from above. So they have a decoy going. So the kind of the theme this morning is, do you want to be president? Do you want to be elected to any office? Do you want to run for any office? And maybe do you have a special appreciation now for the people who do it? And the people who do it with dignity. The people who ask you for money to support them in doing it. And then, you know, are they somebody that you can be proud of and somebody that you can turn to when you need them? I don't know how many people ever bother to contact their senator or member of Congress or state senator or state rep, mayor, but that's what they're supposed to be there for. We are here for you at MIBigShow.com and the great radio station you're tuned to right now. It's Michael Patrick Shields on a Firekeepers Casino Friday.
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0: Jocelyn Benson's theme song, we've sort of figured around these parts. And the first time we met her on these airwaves, a couple of decades ago, has it been by now, in one form or another, we knew she had her eyes on the prize and wanted to be governor, and who knows, maybe more. And now she's got the nomination and is favored in most of the polls that I've seen to beat John James. Andrea Bightley is the founder and principal of Bightley Communications, a Lansing-based public affairs firm. For a while, she worked with Mike Duggan when he thought about running an independent campaign there, which might have derailed Jocelyn Benson, maybe not, and probably gave her a good little scare for a while there. Nevertheless, she's written in the Free Press that if you want more of what we've had in Michigan the last 8 years, well, you know how you can vote. You can vote for Jocelyn Benson. You can vote for her running mate, of course, Senate Majority Leader Winnie Brinks from Grand Rapids, and even Garland Gilchrist gets in there. What are we going to do, though, Andrea Bightley? You're on our AT&T line. Without Dana Nessel, she's been good fun for the last 8 years.
1: Yeah, what are we going to do without Dana Nessel? She's been one of the more interesting members of the executive branch. She's always got something to say.
0: Yeah, I got to fill 3 hours of morning here, and she's been useful in that regard, and she seems to be the one in the musical chairs that doesn't get a seat going forward.
1: I'm sure Dana Nessel will land somewhere which uses her talents to the nth degree. I mean, I could see her doing very well as, I don't know, maybe a radio talk show host.
0: So do you feel that Jocelyn Benson has found a way to separate herself, or, you know, this is the kind of the same question that Kamala Harris was asked about Joe Biden. It wasn't a running mate, but nevertheless, is she too much like Gretchen Whitmer? Because the governor has gone so forward as to say that, you know, you got to elect Jocelyn Benson to make sure everything I did stays in place.
1: Yeah, I think what it comes down to is Gretchen Whitmer, up until very, very recently, has enjoyed extremely high approval ratings. She slipped a little bit recently amongst the further left folks because she's not a progressive Democrat so much as she's a traditional or establishment, as folks call her, Democrat. And Jocelyn Benson would do well to, you know, stick with Gretchen Whitmer. She's been popular, she's done well, but she's also got to find her own path, right? And we're not really seeing that yet. There's got to be some daylight between the two women, and I'm waiting to see what those things are.
0: Do you think that Governor Whitmer warranted that high approval rating with the data behind it?
1: I think that approval ratings come down a lot to personality and how people are generally feeling about the state of the state at any given moment. She has really shown people that she's cool and she's fun and she's the type of person you like to go have a beer with. And that goes a long way. Being likable is sometimes better as far as approval ratings go than, you know, showing you've done all the work. So I think Gretchen Whitmer has earned her high approval ratings and the dip that she's currently experiencing in her own way. She did not endorse Abdul El-Sayed. She stuck with Haley Stevens, which angered portions of the progressive left. She's been in favor of data centers, which are great for the Michigan economy, but are not pulling too well amongst some select groups of people. So I think Jocelyn Benson is going to have to find her own path and find it quickly. At the same time, maybe she should just continue to pretend to be Gretchen Whitmer and see what happens.
0: Are we past the point of it mattering that there are two women running on the Democrat ticket?
1: We are past that point. It doesn't matter as much to a lot of voters who is on the ticket, so matter as what the letter is next to their name and what are the values they espouse. The people factor is reducing in its efficacy at this point.
0: Is there any value in the fact that Winnie Brinks comes from West Michigan, which to some degree is a Republican stronghold, although there's a Democrat mayor and a member of Congress out there now?
1: It does and it doesn't. I think you've got an expanded fundraising base now in the Grand Rapids area that Jocelyn Benson didn't have quite as much of a grip on before, but Winnie Brinks will open doors on the west side of the state for her. And it's also nice to have the running mates on opposite sides of the state so that they can hold different events and attend different meetings and the like. So your running mate when you're governor is essentially a figurehead in many ways, but they do have some responsibility, and that is, you know, support the governor candidate and fundraise, and then when and if you're elected, that person needs to go run the Senate and run it well. So Winnie Brinks fits those descriptors, and I'm assuming will help Jocelyn Benson more than she hurts her.
0: Were you happy with the headline on your column in the Free Press, the toughest question for Benson and Brinks is Lansing?
1: Yeah, I was happy with that. I think what it comes down to is their records here in Lansing and whether they stand by the decisions they made, whether that is in the Senate or in the Secretary of State's office. And we're going to see, I think, that trotted out on the campaign trail over the next couple of months here, although absentee ballots go out in just over a month, so we're going to hear a lot of it really quick, I have a feeling.
0: True.
1: But, you know, our Michiganders happy with their experiences with the Secretary of State's office. Are they able to get those appointments? Are they able to get out of there in 30 minutes or less? Are they feeling comfortable and confident with Jocelyn Benson's stances on election transparency and all of that?
0: Andrea Bightley asks the question in the Free Press and speaks with us on radio stations across Michigan. Thank you.

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3: The Broncos battle ranked opponents in a soccer doubleheader. Here's your Bronco update. I'm Robin Hood. In their home opener Thursday afternoon, the Western Michigan women's soccer team remained undefeated, playing number 12 Colorado to a scoreless tie. The Broncos nearly pulled it out late on a corner kick by Mary. Bronco update. I'm Robin Hood. In their home opener Thursday afternoon, the Western Michigan women's soccer team remained undefeated, playing number 12 Colorado to a scoreless tie. The Broncos nearly pulled it out late on a corner kick by Meredith Vance into the box, but Olivia Smith's header toward the left side of the net was knocked away in the final seconds, and the game ended in a scoreless draw. Bronco goalkeeper Reagan Sulevar was the star of the match, making seven saves. The Broncos host Valparaiso Sunday at 1. In Game 2 of the doubleheader, Bronco men's soccer team fell 1-0 to 23rd-ranked Wisconsin. The Badgers scored in the final seconds of the first half and held on to win in the first-ever night game at the WMU Soccer Complex. After road matches Sunday at UConn and next Wednesday at Bryant, the Broncos return home for Soccer Fest Monday, September 7th, hosting Butler. And the Bronco volleyball team opens their season tonight, hosting Green Bay at 6. 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That's your Bronco update. I'm Robin Hood.
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5: 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Sports is brought to you by Dean Transportation and Dean Trailways, and those are buses, not Formula One cars. But we love Formula One on this program. And coming up in September, the 4th to the 6th, it's the Italian Grand Prix that's been at the heart of the Formula One series since the World Championship in 1950. Monza, near Milano, is hosting the race, and few venues really capture the combination of history, high-speed action, and passionate support. They call it the Temple of Speed, and you can be sure to see emotional celebrations and a sea of red supporting Ferrari. And if you're going to watch that race, or maybe you're lucky enough to go to Italy to attend that race, you're going to see some serious spectacle racing. And the F1 cars hit the track. They have the practice sessions. And Tony Cuthbert and I will be live again this year from the Las Vegas Grand Prix in November. But this is a memorable sight. And if you're going to start ramping up and maybe paying attention, you get to do it in the morning, because of the time difference. And then you can start your day watching football the rest of the way. Charles Leclerc has done very well at this venue, and now he races, of course, for Ferrari. So that's the deal there. I'm looking forward Sunday to being at Comerica Park, or I don't know, you could call it Tiger Stadium, but you know what I'm talking about, the Tigers' home venue, and Los Dodgers, the Los Angeles Dodgers, the world champions, looking for a three-peat. We'll be in Detroit. It'll be the third game of the series. And I don't know who's pitching yet. Maybe Yamamoto. And if he is, boy, that is fun to watch. The Tigers have not been fun to watch of late. And it's very interesting. Obviously, it must be very emotional for Tarek Skubal to come back to town after just leaving the Tigers recently, back with the Dodgers now, in a team that has a chance to win the World Series again, to play his old team, which largely has a chance to not make the postseason. That's a bummer. Anyway, if you're at the ballpark, I will see you Sunday, either in my seats or at the hot dog stand. Okay, pretty much you can book both of those places. Have a great weekend. It's MPS.
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0: on Trump's executive order limiting mail-in voting comes about a week before the first mail ballots are due to be sent out. If you've been learning more online about data centers, you may be the victim of foreign political influence.
1: Data centers, the name for industrial computing complexes that host and operate all the things that make up the internet, have become a political hot-button issue as of late, with some objecting to their construction over concerns about using resources such as electric power or water. Others express concern about their use in AI-based data collection and surveillance. But now social media platform X says they've uncovered a China-backed influence campaign operating more than 200,000 accounts targeting U.S. users with anti-data center material. X has since shut those accounts down, saying they work to preserve authentic debate. Eben Brown, Fox News.
0: And Norway's King Harald V, who went into exile in the U.S. as a child during the Nazi occupation of his homeland, died yesterday. He was 89. I'm Carmen Roberts, and this is Fox News.
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3: It's the last weekend of freedom for area public school kids, and there are some major events planned to help their transition back to the class. Both of them happen Saturday. Kalamazoo Public Schools spokeswoman Susan Cody says there's one for families, one that's more aimed at teens. That's the Back to School Jam. That'll be at Farrell Park between noon and 6. Other gathering, sponsored by the Northside Ministerial Alliance, and also doubles as an anti-gun violence event. Well, students are moving in at Western Michigan University ahead of the start of classes September 2nd. Formal move-in period ends Saturday for on-campus housing, but Western officials say students can still arrive through the first day of the academic year. Staff members are available to help, especially for first-year students and their parents. WMU opened the new Valley Oaks Residence Hall this year, adding 1,000 more beds. That's the latest from the WKZO Newsroom. I'm Michael Arney.
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9: She's Just Wild About Harry was the magazine cover when the actress Meghan Markle got engaged to Prince Harry, Princess Diana's son, the so-called spare, who followed Prince William in the royal line of succession, that is, until William and Kate had kids, and Harry got bumped further and further down the line. He was always a bit of a mischievous fellow. We remember all those years ago when he went to a Halloween party dressed in a Nazi costume. Probably not the best thing. But, you know, if we're going to hold everybody to their youthful, proclivities, you throw the first stone. I mangled that, but you know what I mean. Anyway, back in the news again, because Meghan and Harry are moving back to the UK, just in time to be a burr in the saddle for his brother William, and maybe even his father, King Charles, who is recovering from cancer. And the aging monarch and the queen are now going to have to deal with Meghan and Harry bouncing around. They had been safely tucked away in Montecito, where they made a big pile of money, which they also apparently spent. So back they come, trying to be half-in, half-out royals, as we understand it. The New York Post, which also has a California version, has an exclusive. The true scale of Meghan and Harry's U.S. political plans revealed. They requested a Oval Office meeting with President Joe Biden, and Meghan wanted to be elected to the United States Senate.

0: Now, these two have tried all sorts of things, from making jam and selling it, to going on an interview with Oprah, to starting a podcast, to writing a book called Spare. Oh, they had all kinds of ideas, and some of them worked, most of them didn't. But they made a lot of money from Netflix, too, supposedly $100 million, something like that. But the Post is calling him delusional Prince Harry and Meghan Markle. They wanted political clout also. And they apparently considered that when Kamala Harris left her Senate seat ahead of the 2020 presidential election, that maybe Meghan Markle could fill that spot. And she wanted to be appointed to that seat. And they had discussions about it, and then apparently that was a non-starter. And just imagine that. The Duke and Duchess of Sussex and Senator Markle. Although she doesn't call herself Markle anymore, she calls herself Sussex. The appeal maybe got all the way to Governor Newsom, and of course he appointed the Secretary of State, Alex Padilla, to replace Harris, and then that didn't go anywhere. But there was an introductory meeting that they were planning to do, and the level of hubris is quite intriguing, isn't it, I would say. Now, if she had been appointed to the world's greatest deliberative body, the most exclusive club in the world, the United States Senate, it would have been challenged on constitutional grounds because Article 1, Section 9, Clause 8 of our founding document says that no person holding any office or profit or trust shall, without the consent of Congress, accept of any present emolument, office, or title of any kind from any king, prince, or foreign state. Okay, there's the thing. She's a Duchess of Sussex, so she can't be, apparently, in the United States Congress. So even if it's a non-working royal in the Senate, it would have flown in the face of a Republican tradition that Alexander Hamilton put in place in the Federalist Papers. And, you know, they don't want nobility here. And so elected officials, the cornerstone of our government, we didn't want a king. That's why we came over here, right? So even though she's an American who was appointed into that position, married into it is the way to say it, of Duchess, she could not be appointed senator. But what chops would she have had to do that anyway is the question. And it was late 2021, Prince Harry and Meghan Markle, the Duchess, requested an Oval Office meeting with the President. Not only that, they wanted accommodations at Blair House. That's the house down the street from the White House where the foreign leaders stay on state visits. And the White House said, no, thank you. That's not going to happen. They didn't want Harry and Meghan sitting down with the leader of the free world. It would have caused a major diplomatic kerfuffle with the British royal family. Because remember, we still have to get along with them. And Joe Biden basically said, I don't want to get into a family squabble. And that's exactly what it would have been if they had gone into the president. And you know they would have made hay with it. Fun, huh? Yeah. Pennies from heaven for a talk show. Now what will they do? And who will pay for their lodging in England? And does Harry get to go to family events? And is she welcome there too? Or they make her wait out in the hallway? Baseball royalty is coming to Detroit this weekend. The Dodgers are coming in to play the Tigers. I'll be at Comerica Park on Sunday if you happen to spot me there. Tim Neverett, the broadcaster, radio broadcaster for the Dodgers, was going to be on the program, but they didn't schedule him on the trip. He's been on with us before. He's one of the radio broadcasters that works with Charlie Steiner and the rest of the team there. And don't forget, Joe Davis from Lansing, Michigan, is the television announcer for the Dodgers. I wonder if he gets to come home for this series. They keep him pretty busy, though, because he calls NFL games for the network. So I wonder. But he does work, Joe Davis, with another guy who came originally from Detroit and gets back every once in a while. And that is, of course, the great color commentator on television who just got his star on the Hollywood Walk of Fame, Oral Hershiser, who grew up in Farmington Hills and joined us on the air a couple of weeks ago. Anyway, Tim Neverett, sorry you're not going to be here. He's going to go to Las Vegas and visit his kids for the week. And I'm happy for him in that regard. MPS through the AT&T microphones all across the state of Michigan and worldwide at mibigshow.com. It is Charlie Steiner, who used to be on ESPN, who is recovering from cancer and starting to work full ball games again, too. Anyway, I'll see you at Comerica Park this weekend. Through the AT&T microphones, it's Michael Patrick Shields. 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Yeah, you can give feedback there, negative or positive. Give us tips. 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You can also find me at Instagram, Facebook, X a little bit. I'm not too big into WhatsApp, but I guess I can be found there as well. And what's the business one there, too, that everybody's into? Anyway, you can find me. 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

Well, let's talk about it. It is Friday, after all, and it's Michael Patrick Shields. The Lord has given me a well-instructed tongue to know the word that sustains the weary. He wakens me morning by morning, and I'm very pleased to be with you on this morning. Isn't it interesting, since we talk politics and personalities, the way Second Lady Usha Vance responded to Abdul al-Sayed, the U.S. Senate candidate for the Democrats in Michigan, and he said some not-so-pleasant things about Usha Vance's husband, the Vice President of the United States, J.D. Vance, and talked about his appearance and talked about his grandfather and talked about what Usha must be thinking in her head when she has to be with J.D. Vance. And then he said something to the effect of, well, she's pregnant, so something must be going on there. You know, this was all spread out over a period, but how did she respond to that? The second lady, the wife of the vice president, a very accomplished woman in her own right, she said, quote, "I have to admit, I kind of laughed." And, you know, what a dignified way to respond, right? She could have said something horrible back or called him a terrible, you know, or whatever it might have been. But she just diffused the whole thing and said, well, I had to laugh. And if you can do that, I'm not good at it. And the older I get, the less good I get at it, biting my tongue, you know. And some people say, well, you know, you got to stand up for yourself. But you know, most of my life, I just like, I would be astonished if somebody said something that rude. And now, you know, I get, I'm going to learn from Usha Vance. That's what I'm going to do. Now, I don't know if this customer needed to display consideration or forgiveness or what it was, but there was a disabled customer at a restaurant, and it was a wheelchair that the person was in, and she came to the restaurant to celebrate her birthday. And she's a singer and a songwriter, and so, you know, slightly well-known in her own right. So they brought her a cake, and what they did is, on the birthday cake, they had a plate, and the cake was on the plate, and it was a birthday cake with candles and everything. And then they wrote her name and a happy birthday greeting in kind of like, you know, frosting, kind of icing. Like, you know, they wrote the script letters in melted chocolate. So it said, "Happy birthday, wheelchair." And they were like, what? What? Happy birthday, wheelchair. And so this was very upsetting to the person in the celebration. And I guess what they figured out is that there was a note that said wheelchair for the server to designate where the cake was supposed to go at the table for the birthday. And whoever created the cake and put the message on it, instead of leaving that on the note, wrote it in script chocolate on the plate. And so this was deeply hurtful and upsetting. And I don't know how someone can make such a mistake like that, but they did apologize. And I don't know how you recover from that one, but yikes, that is seems stranger than fiction, doesn't it? Michael Patrick Shields with you. I don't know, this is equally offensive, but Tom Brady, the University of Michigan quarterback who went on to play for the New England Patriots and become the greatest quarterback of all time with the most Super Bowls, has sparked more fear that he's having a midlife crisis. He is 49 years old by now, and he is admitting he has added leather pants to his closet. Yeah, I mean, he wears a lot of Gucci and designer clothes, and he's been in commercials and ads and all that kind of thing because he doesn't have enough money yet. He's got to get some more. But, leather pants at 50 for Tom Brady. You remember CNN anchor Chris Cuomo? He used to come on after Don Lemon or before Don Lemon, I forget which one, and they would have the crosstalk
They were very popular during the pandemic, kind of the height of their powers there. Well, they both got the Ziggy from CNN. They both got their walking papers, their pink slip. They both got fired. But Barry Weiss, who's now the new, well, still relatively new CNN, CBS news editor-in-chief is where she is at the Tiffany Network, CBS. Apparently, she's been holding conversations with Chris Cuomo in recent months about possibly bringing him to CBS. He's in a contract with News Nation right now, and he still has a wrongful termination suit against CNN over his firing in 2021. So I don't know how that all comes out in the wash, if he has to stay at News Nation, and does he settle perhaps somehow with CNN in order to get out of that hole? Would he just be happier moving on instead of having a lawsuit? And would CBS want him if he's having a lawsuit against CNN? I don't know. Politics is our family business. Media is very interesting to us as well. And there are, you know, very human people making very human mistakes, including, I mentioned the New England Patriots a minute ago. We all remember when Robert Kraft went to a massage parlor in South Florida and got in trouble there. Well, the owner now of the 49ers got himself in trouble. In Ohio, he was going to pay $140 for a dalliance at a trailer park in Ohio. He must have got that lesson from Tiger Woods. Anyway, so Kyle Shanahan, who's the coach of the 49ers, had to go in front of the media to talk about the team. And, of course, one of the reporters asked about the owner being arrested. And he took an Usha Vance diplomacy class because he said, quote, "I think that's kind of irrelevant to our guys." Next question. That's his boss, of course. Through the AT&T microphones, it's a Firekeepers Casino Friday with Michael Patrick Shields. Come across a creepy story once in a while that freaks you out, and it's something you had never heard before, and it's a true story? Well, I have. It's Michael Patrick with you. James Dineen is the author of an article which I see in the New Yorker called "The Mystery of Dark Oxygen." Dark oxygen. Scientists once thought life-sustaining oxygen existed only near Earth's surface. Then they detected it deep underground. Now, how does he know this? Well, he got suited up with some scientists, and they went into a three-story tall lift called the Cage. And the Cage ferries thousands of workers up and down a shaft each day. He tried not to think about the void. He went down into Earth seven times the height of the Empire State Building. Think about that. He said if we fell in, it would be a full minute before they hit the bottom, falling for a minute. And so the operator pulled down a gate with a clang, and they went into the darkness, and they began to drop down into the shaft. After half a mile, there's extremely salty radioactive water flowing out of a borehole. You know what I mean? I'm not going down there. And there was an author called Deep Life, The Hunt for the Hidden Biology of Earth, Mars, and Beyond. And I guess he was on the trip too. But dark oxygen way down below is what they've been trying to discover. And what lives in those conditions, and why is there oxygen down there? You can look up the article for yourself if you want, but can you imagine getting into a shaft and going down that far into the darkness? You know what? I would say let's get up out of here as fast as we can, because I heard those stories of the miners that get stuck every once in a while. And that, you know, if you're at all claustrophobic or afraid of the dark or tight spaces, it's Michael Patrick Shields with you in the fresh air, the fresh oxygen of pure Michigan, the water and winter wonderland of the United States. And sure, I'm glad you're here. Find me anytime you like it, MIBigShow.com.

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1: Kalamazoo County officials have been asked by the county board to ask other local municipalities for some help to pay for emergency winter sheltering for the homeless. So far, they've gotten a couple of maybes, but no commitments. City of Kalamazoo has already committed up to $500,000 for the upcoming Winter Solutions Shelter Initiative. County government putting up $250,000, the continuum of care, coordinating the effort, contributing $100,000 in staff time. This week, the Portage City Council greeted Deputy City Administrator Lindy Smith with skepticism. Mayor Pro Tem Jim Pearson asked her to justify the request with numbers. They sent her back to the county board with a list of questions they want answered. They'll take it up at their September 8th meeting. Comstock Township, Texas Township, City of Parchment have all said no. Kalamazoo Township will consider it at budget time in November. I'm Michael Arney, WKZO News.
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2: I'm Beth Fisher. Following an executive order signed by President Donald Trump, the U.S. Department of Interior will now refer to Lake Ontario as Lake America. In a statement, Governor Gretchen Whitmer said this is a distraction from what truly matters. She said her focus is on the 50% tariff on autos and steel, which will make things more expensive for Michiganders and lead to layoffs. Congresswoman Debbie Dingell also shared her thoughts, saying she's introducing legislation to keep Lake Ontario as Lake Ontario and block President Trump's, quote, idiotic order. An Oakland County attorney in hot water after being charged in connection to a hit-and-run crash that took the life of a Roseville woman. 64-year-old Edward Nahat from Royal Oak was arraigned on charges of failure to stop at the scene and lying to a police officer. Nahat is accused of hitting 48-year-old Julie Fathbruckner while she was riding her motorcycle in Fraser. He left the scene and she was pronounced dead at the hospital. I'm Beth Fisher for the Michigan News Network.
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6: Pleasant start to the weekend today. Mostly sunny skies with highs topping off at about 80 degrees. Cooling off near 60 tonight. We'll have increasing clouds moving through the day on Saturday. A chance of showers developing in the evening with highs in the lower 80s. Mostly cloudy, more humidity on Sunday. A chance of rain and storms with highs in the mid 80s. We're tracking off and on rain chances throughout next week. Temperatures rise higher close to 90. Tracking Southwest Michigan's weather, I'm Storm Team Meteorologist Scott Larson.
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7: Jared leans in. There's the snap. Jared hands it to Gibbs over the right side, trying to get to the edge. He will. Touchdown, Detroit Lions. Felt the contact. Just kept going outside until he found an opening.
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0: I don't know about you, but at this time of year, I start to get really sort of, what's the word? Not uncomfortable, but I start to sort of retool my life. And it's this feeling that comes without me seeking it, that we're going back to school, that it's time to get serious again. And that doesn't mean I'm not serious in the summer, but it means, you know, it is the summer after all. So you try to take some moments to enjoy what we have in pure Michigan. But this is back to school, time to button down. I presume people are going to start focusing more on the campaigns and business, and you just sort of get a back to school feeling. I do. And that can come with some, not dread, but maybe a little bit of anticipation, positive or negative. Can you use anticipation in a negative way? It isn't negative. It's just maybe a little bit of foreboding. So some of the families in Michigan, and maybe yours, starting to get ready to send children back to school. And the experts have some steps. They want it to be a smooth transition for you, and that is for you. You think I'm saying kids, but you need a smooth transition as well. So a lot of emotions can come. Best way to support kids in feeling safe and secure with a big transition is to feel comfortable with it yourself. They see you're calm, they'll stay calm. And so one of the important parts of navigating this time, be thoughtful in preparation. The Harvard Graduate School of Education has a program called Making Caring Common. And so they have some ideas for you that might be suitable. Reset the sleep schedules, and that means start to do it now. If your bedtime's got a little loosey-goosey over the summer, well, now's the time to change that, because kids do need to be well-rested when they get to school, and it'll be easier to get them out of bed if they're not tired. So, you know, while you let them stay up late and watch the end of the baseball game, yeah, right, they're probably scrolling. Make them go to sleep now. Oh, the morning routine, practicing that is important too, believe it or not, because that'll hit you like a ton of bricks. So maybe have a couple of morning rehearsals, like, all right, this is the time you're going to be waking up, 6:30, got to have your teeth brushed and, you know, all cleaned up by 6:45, dressed by 7, breakfast by, you know, practice it maybe, and plan ahead for the school meals. Maybe your child gets a lunch at school. Maybe they don't. Maybe they need a big breakfast. Maybe they don't. Maybe something little to tide them over. You know, kind of figure out what they're going to need and start building your fridge and pantry with breakfasts and lunch and snacks so that you're not scrambling on the morning of, pardon the pun, if you're making them eggs. And, you know, I used to really like going shopping for school supplies. That was always fun to me, to pick out the lunchbox and the backpack and, you know, get all the pencils and everything. So stock up on the classroom goods and label everything with your child's name. I remember my son Harrison's mom, she bought him it was a thermos, and it looked like a scary thermos, like it was a Halloween style thing, and she wrote Scary Harrison on the side. It was such a cool memory from a long, long time ago. Anyway, label everything, because things can tend to get lost and all that sort of school supplies. Homework area. What does that mean? It's like a little office for your child. A quiet, organized area dedicated to schoolwork. Put all the supplies there and, you know, put the backpacks and the book bags and the papers there. And so when they get home and they settle down in there, they know, this is where I do my work. No distractions. Let's get after it. I don't know about you, but when I was a kid, I wanted my homework done as soon as possible so I could get outside and play. Maybe you let them play first. I don't know. But anyway, the shopping for supplies and setting up that area at home seems to be important, according to Harvard. So maybe it's important to you. Also, review the transportation plans. How's everybody getting to school? How are they getting home? Is the neighbor picking them up? Are they going on a bus? Who should they get in the car with? Who should they not? Who's picking them up at the bus stop? Practice it ahead of time. And hygiene, so important too. Hand washing, covering the coughs, using tissues. Because, you know, keep them safe and keep those who are at school with them safe. And then talk to them. What are they excited about? What are they nervous about? This, of course, is if you can get their attention. And say, oh, all right, well, yeah, okay, I see why you'd be nervous about that, but here's what's going to happen. Or say, oh yeah, gym class is going to be exciting. That's something to really look forward to. You know, you can handle it. You don't need Harvard or me or anybody telling you how to be a parent. But there you have it. I mean, ease on into it. I'll tell you what is not easy. Artificial intelligence. And the Wall Street Journal says it has plunged the book industry into utter chaos. AI has plunged the book industry, publishing, into utter chaos. And that's the headline. The spectacular implosion of big deals over suspected AI use are forcing a reckoning over creativity, trust, and the future of the industry. A multi-million dollar book deal for a debut author was canceled because somehow they figured out, oh, this person didn't actually write this book. They used AI. Now, does it matter if people like reading it and they're happy and they make a lot of money with it? Does it matter if the author used AI? But this was a novelist, and the agents pulled the plug too because they didn't want to support the project. They couldn't verify the book had been wholly written by the client. You know, they have a reputation too. So what about authorship? What does that even mean? By the way, the book was called Call Me, I'll Hide the Body. And, you know, there was a number one song recently that was actually performed by artificial intelligence. And how does that make you feel? Oh, I like this tune. A robot made it. Does it matter? Okay, Democrats lead the generic ballot by 6.8%, according to Real Clear Politics. 59% of Michiganians view the president unfavorably, and so the consequential race is a toss-up between Mike Rogers and Abdul Al-Sayed for the open Senate seat. John James for governor trails Jocelyn Benson by 6.7%. And as we come down the stretch, it's going to be a long stretch, though, all of September and all of October. And, of course, we start voting about midway through October. But that's where it kind of stands right now. I don't like to pay too much attention to polls because I don't want to discourage people from voting. But that's where it stands. And also, of course, it's just which poll are you going to look at and which one are you going to trust and all that sort of thing. You are listening to Michael Patrick Shields. Politics is our family business, and medias tot virtus is what we say around here. 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

0: Keeper's Casino Friday. It's Michael Patrick Shields. What's the most you've ever won at Fire Keeper's or in a casino? Well, I always had the dream of winning $10,000 in one session. I got it to $2,000 one time. That was in Baccarat, and I was having a vodka martini, shaken, not stirred. What did I do with the winnings? Well, I want to thank my late friend Ken Devine for pulling me away from the table when I got up $2,000. He said, "That's enough. This party is over." And so I bought an Omega Seamaster watch as a souvenir. And that is because that is the watch James Bond 007 Pierce Brosnan wore. And so now I still have it as a souvenir. And that watch cost $2,000. And I had no business buying a $2,000 watch, but I knew it would last forever. We need 007 now because it appears we may already be in World War III, according to the New York Times' Brett Stevens. The opinion piece has World War III already started. And after Russia invaded Ukraine, he wrote a column back in 2022. This is how World War III begins. And he thinks 4 years on, he's right. And that is a concerning sort of thing when you think that China has its eyes on Taiwan and what happens next. We, you know, now in a war with Iran and the Middle East, and good heavens. You wondered what it was like back in the day. Now you know. China now has a hypersonic missile putting the United States on notice. It's a warhead that's capable of avoiding interception and hitting aerial targets thousands of miles away. Would China ever use something like that? Now that is seriously spooky. And not only that, there was some mystery going on recently, just this week, in fact, where one of our ambassadors or one of our diplomats was in Moscow. And where people were kind of wondering, you know, what was going on over there. At the same time, apparently, America had a couple of its long-range bombers up in the sky, what they call the doomsday planes. They were up circling, and so people are always wondering, why do those planes go up when they go up? Does it mean that something serious happened? Or does it mean that, you know, like it's a routine thing? I'm not saying we should know everything about what goes on all the time, but all of that was happening this week. And if that makes you fearful that, you know, they're not telling us everything, you can sure see why. It's MPS with you, and it won't be a bomb or a missile. By the way, the Russians also have a missile that can stay up there for 2 days. So you know how they always talk about it's 17 minutes for an intercontinental ballistic missile to make it from Russia to Washington? They now have built one that can float around up there for 2 days, and they're calling it the Flying Chernobyl. And Chernobyl was the nuclear plant, you know, that melted down. But if it was up there like the Sword of Damocles for 2 days, say that missile's up there, and it could come down and rain down hellfire on us at any moment, that would be pretty spooky, too. I would think the Star Wars defense system might be capable of shooting it down if it's going to be up there that long, but I don't know when you get to space. Sort of dodgy. But I was saying, it won't be a missile. It'll be a wrecking ball for the Kennedy Center. Yeah, the Trump administration is saying they'll demolish the Kennedy Center if they aren't allowed to follow their plans for the site, and that includes putting Donald Trump's name on the front of the building. You remember they were going to redo the Kennedy Center, and then the courts, I think, or Congress got involved and said you can't touch that and take your name off of that. The Trump administration is saying unless they can gussy it up, the Kennedy Center is going to deteriorate further into an unsafe, decrepit structure, and it'll have to be taken down. And they're going to build instead a large outdoor amphitheater overlooking the Potomac River. And they say that the Kennedy Center, as it is right now, is an embarrassment to the nation. Also kind of embarrassing, as we understand it, is that Republicans have decided to have a national midterm convention. And Donald Trump is spearheading it. It's going to be in Dallas at the American Airlines Center September 9th and 10th. just a couple of months before the November midterm elections. And they've never done this before. It's a convention like in a presidential year, except in the midterms. It'd be a big pep rally, essentially, is what it would be. But apparently, there are concerns being raised now that the ticket prices are too high, the optics are terrible, and it might not be well attended. And it might be just a sort of pep rally for Donald Trump. Now, midterm elections often are not very favorable, necessarily, to the president in office. But we'll see how that all shakes out. Everything is kind of new, isn't it? We really don't know what to expect. We do know what to expect in the movies, and there are some interesting ones coming for sure. Can you believe Sacha Baron Cohen is coming back again with Ally G? It's called Ally G, Who Am I? The provocative, dumb character is making its return. Watch your screens in October if you dare see that movie again. Ridley Scott, too, has a film coming, too, that a lot of people are excited about. You know, he did Blade Runner and Alien, the director who did The Martian. He's a cinematic maestro, and a lot of people respect his work. He's got The Dog Stars, and that'll have Josh Brolin and Jacob Elordi. And apparently it's going to be a somewhat controversial film adapted from Peter Heller's book of the same name, The Dog Stars. And it has to do with space and cybernetics and a world hollowed out by a global pandemic. Apocalyptic survival. Well, that sounds like a nice Halloween movie. It's Michael Patrick Shields with you through the AT&T microphones on a Friday. It's a good weekend to go to the movies. It's always a good time to go to the movies. And welcome to the radio.
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2: Michigan Ag Now. This is your midday report, and I'm Rusty Halverson. Water levels on the Mississippi River are running low once again, restricting barge traffic and bottlenecking trade. Mike Steenhook, executive director of the Soy Transportation Coalition, says recent precipitation should provide a little bit of relief.
3: The question moving forward is, will that just be kind of a temporary blip and then we'll just be kind of back down to where we were? And so that's something that we're going to continue to monitor.
2: Steenhook says the next few months are the critical time of year for agricultural traffic on the Mississippi. And again, there's concern.
3: October, November, December, that's kind of game time when it comes to U.S. soybean and grain exports, particularly on the river. And so you want to have that river with sufficient amount of water in it so that barge transportation won't be encumbered. So, again, something we're going to be monitoring as the weeks proceed.
2: Steenhook says enhanced dredging of the river is an option, but it's an expensive one that may have to be considered.
4: 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This week, Pastor Tim Sieber's faith conversation is titled Scandal. 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
2: The leadership of four major livestock and agricultural groups on Wednesday wrote President Trump, urging him to reverse course on his plan to allow up to 300,000 metric tons of foreign beef into the country without paying the normal out-of-quota tariff. In their letter, leaders said beef prices are in line with other consumer prices and reflect the inflated costs of raising cattle, grain, and forage. The agricultural leaders said cattle producers are asking Trump for a fair and competitive market, honest price signals, and policies that put U.S. farmers, ranchers, and consumers first. Ag Secretary Brooke Rollins addressed reporters in front of the White House on Tuesday and tried to put the president's imported ground beef plan into perspective.
6: We consume about 13 million metric tons every year, about 11 million metric tons, give or take. We raise here, we produce here. We do have the best beef in the world. Our genetics are incredible in this country. 2 to 3 million metric tons a year we do import, almost, and that's year over year. That's nothing unusual. Of that 2 to 3 million metric tons that we import, that's mostly lean or ground beef. So that's why when the president announced, I think it even said in his Truth on Friday morning, it's specific to ground beef. He is working to fill a gap, a pretty big gap, in the supply chain from ground beef.
2: Rollins said she wasn't able to share details about which foreign countries will supply the beef that the president wants to import, with his commitment that it's going to be sold at 25% below current market.
6: I am not privy to talk about that. I think the conversations are still going on, and that's Ambassador Greer, who's finalizing what exactly that looks like. And I think the president's involved in that as well.
2: Rollins encouraged farmers and ranchers to trust the president, describing Trump as the ultimate negotiator to reporters.
6: I've seen a lot of people doubt his decisions, and then I've seen them always work out in the trade realm especially. And I'm really proud that he's willing to stand up and make the hard decisions. There's no doubt that it causes concern amongst our farmers and ranchers, as it is a lot of unknown out there. But as the group of men and women and communities that have been his most avid supporters from the moment he came down the escalator in 2015, he has our ag producers at the very top of the list. And we've seen this with all of the trade deals.
2: About 80% of beef imports in the first half of 2026 came from five countries: Brazil, Australia, Canada, Mexico, and New Zealand. However, imports from countries not in the top five, including Argentina and Paraguay, are roughly up 30% compared to 1 year ago. That's this hour's Michigan Ag Now Report, and I'm Rusty Halverson.

0: The outbreak is spreading at an unprecedented speed, fueled by safety issues for healthcare workers trying to reach infected communities, infected people traveling throughout the country, and a health worker strike.
1: Fox's CJ Papa. The World Health Organization says the current outbreak in Congo is out of control and on track to surpass a record.
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3: A 34-year-old Battle Creek man charged with stealing nearly $18,000 from Huntington Bank branch in Penfield Township. Devontae Davis was arraigned Thursday. His attorney entered a not guilty plea. He's accused of handing a teller a note demanding money, handing her a bag, and telling her to fill it with $50 and $100 bills. Calhoun County Sheriff's deputies recorded every dollar that was reported stolen. Inmates and staff at the Woodland Center Correctional Facility in Livingston County being impacted by a water main break. Michigan Department of Corrections says contractors working to repair it. The prison has had intermittent water disruptions since Tuesday afternoon. One woman says her partner is an inmate. He told her that a water tank is being used to treat people like him who have kidney dialysis three times a week. Officials at the prison say they're trying to make sure that some patients get at least partial dialysis. In the WKZO Newsroom, I'm Michael Arnold.

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1: Corwell Health will be building an 11-story, $1.3 billion hospital tower in downtown Grand Rapids. 780,000-square-foot facility will have 17 operating rooms, 180 private patient rooms, a new emergency department, and a hyperbaric chamber. Corwell Health West Michigan President Dr. Josh Koistra says Butterworth Hospital has outgrown the facility space. They've consistently been over 90% occupied over the past year. He says the expansion is needed to be able to continue, quote, to deliver exceptional care as the only level one trauma center in West Michigan, unquote. Grand Rapids Fire Department says three firefighters injured when they were battling the flames at LaGrave Avenue Christian Reformed Church. Fire started around 11 p.m. Wednesday. Crews were at the scene until Thursday afternoon. Flames didn't get extinguished until around 3:30 p.m. The three firefighters have returned to duty. Mike Alarney, WKZO News.
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3: I'm Beth Fisher. Lieutenant Governor Garland Gilchrist will lead a march on the Capitol for voting rights and democracy in Lansing to commemorate the 1963 March on Washington for Jobs and Freedom. The march will begin at the Lansing Center late this afternoon and conclude at the Michigan Capitol, where speakers will address the importance of voting rights and civic participation. The man who was shot and killed by officers in northern Michigan was being pulled over for having no insurance. State police say the suspect exited the vehicle and pointed a firearm at the deputy, which was later recovered at the scene. The 29-year-old driver, who has not been publicly identified, apparently fled from police last Saturday after a traffic stop in Gaylord. The chase ended about 9 miles away in Dover Township after the driver hit a patrol car and then a tree. Tonight's Mega Millions jackpot is $145 million. Saturday's Powerball is $119 million. I'm Beth Fisher for the Michigan News Network.
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7: Pleasant start to the weekend today. Mostly sunny skies with highs topping off at about 80 degrees. Cooling off near 60 tonight. We'll have increasing clouds moving through the day on Saturday. A chance of showers developing in the evening with highs in the lower 80s. Mostly cloudy, more humidity on Sunday. A chance of rain and storms with highs in the mid 80s. We're tracking off and on rain chances throughout next week. Temperatures rise higher close to 90. Tracking Southwest Michigan's weather, I'm Storm Team 8 meteorologist Scott Larson.
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11: Welcome back into Clay and Buck. We are joined now by the one and only Senator John Kennedy from the great state of Louisiana. Good Senator, appreciate you being with us.
12: Hey guys, thanks for having me.
11: You were just in Alaska, and we are glad. There you go. You got the shirt. You look like you might have been doing a little fly fishing there. Got close to the grizzly.
12: I snuck away from one afternoon. I was up there campaigning for Dan Sullivan, and I snuck away and did some fly fishing, caught some beautiful trout.
11: It's okay. You can plead the fifth on how much fly fishing. I'm just saying, beautiful. I've been there in August fly fishing. Beautiful time of year to do it, as long as you don't get too close to those grizzlies. But we want to ask you about the Sullivan v. Sullivan situation up there. They got decoy Dan running against actual Senator Sullivan. Are people, Senator Kennedy, are they wise to this scheme enough, or are there still concerns that people might get tripped up in the voting booth?
12: No, the people of Alaska are plenty smart. They figured this out in the primary. I mean, the fake Dan Sullivan only got about 3,000 votes. But in a close election, and remember, Alaska only has about 700,000 people, that you have a couple of cities, but everybody else is spread out all over hell, that half of Georgia. It's just, they're very dispersed. But if 3,000 votes in the runoff go to, and they have a four-person runoff, their whole election system looks like it was designed by a heroin addict with a socket wrench. I mean, it's just horrible. But there are four people in the runoff, and they could make a difference. It's not unlike, Buck, any other race in the country. They're all going to be tight. Tight as a tick, close. We're going to have to get our vote out.
13: Senator Kennedy,
12: Dan's going to win. Dan's going to win. My Dan's going to win, but it'll be close.
11: Real Dan. Real Dan's going to win, yeah.
13: We have said that we're going to go up and help him. Senator Kennedy, you're a guy with an uncommon amount of common sense. Did you ever believe we would enter into a world where the WNBA, the Women's National Basketball Association, would either be unable or unwilling to tell us what a woman actually is, and we would have men declaring to play in the WNBA? What do the people of Louisiana think about this? What do you think about this?
12: Well, the people of Louisiana think all this business about men, whether you call them transgender women or whatever you refer to them as, being able to play women's sports, my people think it's a crime against nature and intelligence. And I think I certainly agree with them, and I think most Americans do. And I think a lot of people are doing this for the attention. To my knowledge, the WNBA doesn't have any men playing. I don't think there ever will be any men playing. And I think it is a distraction, from the sheer talent of the women in the WNBA. I have watched the WNBA for years. I love watching women's, basketball because in many cases it's pure talent. It's less of a game of force and muscle and strength than the men's NBA.
13: What do you think? They also, I have to ask you, since we're in the world of sports, you've got a new coach, guy by the name of Lane Kiffin, at LSU. Yeah. A few people have a few things they think about him. And we have all these different judges that are issuing different rulings about who is and who is not eligible to play. You got guys coming back from the NFL now to play in college football, guys coming from the G League and the NBA to play college basketball. What should happen? I know there's a bill in the Senate. Are you optimistic on that? How would you assess where we are in an NIL world?
12: Well, first, Coach Kiffin. I don't know him, never met him, didn't hire him. Whoever his agent is, though, I want to hire his agent next time I go to buy a car because, they gave him a Costco full of money. That's none of my business. It is taxpayer money that makes it my business. And they say, well, no, it's not, but it is directly. I'll tell you how my people look about it. When he's making this kind of money, he better win. Now, my folks are simple people. We like breakfast food and straight answers. There's no spot in Louisiana that's more than 17 steps away from a Waffle House. And my people don't care what Lane Kiffin does. He can go hit on Christy Nome's husband in a dark cocktail lounge. We don't care as long as he wins, but he better win. And otherwise, I don't know him.
11: Oh, but I'm going to watch the games. Well, Senator, you know, you said I just learned who Lane Kiffin is. You said that the take us back to politics for a second.
12: I didn't say he hit it on Christy Nome's husband. Now, guys, I didn't want to make that clear.
11: No. We get it for sure. But back to some of these Senate races, I'm sure you're watching them closely. Right next door to you, if my geography serves me, is this Texas race, which President Trump weighed in on yesterday, talking about how Texans won't vote for this Talafrico and that Ken Paxton's going to pull this out. But Trump is going down to Texas to try to help campaign. What are your feelings on this? Because I do think, speaking as a ex-New Yorker, current Floridian, one of the other great red states now, it's hard to imagine that Texans even would make it a close race with Talarico, given what I'm seeing. But I'm also not seeing all the ads they're running on TV, which I'm sure make Talarico look like he's as Texas as a Stetson and a barbecue or something.
12: Well, that's a great question. Here's the thing. You've heard the expression, it's never the crime, it's the cover-up. In an election, it's never the vote, it's the turnout. And I've been all over the country campaigning for my colleagues. I've been to Ohio, Iowa, New Hampshire, Alaska, North Carolina. I'm leaving some out. I'll go into Michigan. I'll eventually go to Texas. But the Democrats are motivated. And if more Democrats are Talarico-leaning voters vote than Paxton voters, Paxton's going to lose. Duh. Now, I think if everybody registered to vote in Texas would vote, I think Paxton would win. But they're not. The Democrats are motivated. The most Americans want to hear both of them talk about cost of living. When moms and dads lie down to sleep at night across America in camp, the number one thing they're worried about is cost of living. And if I were advising the two candidates, I'd tell them to talk about that. And I would also advise the president to talk more about it. But we both know the president. He's going to do what he thinks he wants to do.
13: It looks like Darlene Graham is going to be one of your colleagues for six more years. She currently is serving to replace Lindsey. I don't think we've had you on since Lindsey Graham passed. What was your relationship like with Lindsey? I know it's been a while, but I'd be curious to hear that. And then also, what do you think Darlene Graham will be capable of as a replacement, not only right now, but certainly for the next 6 years? How do you sort of coach up a brand new senator? How overwhelming is a job like that? What does it require to be able to do the job well?
12: Well, I miss Lindsey. Lindsey was a small earthquake. He's one of the most interesting people I've ever met. I wrote a book one time and I said, one of the things I like about Lindsey is if you invite him to dinner, you don't know whether you're going to get intellectual conversation or he's going to drink too much and vomit in the fish tank. And that's what I liked about Lindsey. And I miss him. I like to say I went about a six-month period there when I didn't speak to Lindsey because I didn't want to interrupt him. He just had an opinion on everything. Now, Darlene's a different person. She's intelligent. I've been around enough to know that. She's got a lot to learn. She's going to win the race. But it would be wrong to try to hold her to Lindsey's standards. They're just different people. That doesn't mean she won't be, and I think she will be a good senator.
11: Senator Kennedy, thank you for the thoughts on Senator Graham. Also, you mentioned your book. I just have to, you got two fellow authors here on with you, and I want to know in the current environment, how is it that you're able to sell your book? I'm just going to give it a shout out, How to Test Negative for Stupid and Why Washington Never Will. Your book sold like free hotcakes at the county fair. How'd you pull that one off? That was amazing.
12: Man, I have no idea. You know, well, guys, you know what it's like to write a book. You work your ass off and you put it together and then you stick it out there and you have no idea what the reaction is going to be. We got a good reaction and I'm very pleased with that. But if I tried to look you in the eye and say, oh, this was all predictable, you'd call me out immediately because it wasn't. I mean, it's just happenstance, but I'm gratified by it. I tried to write.
11: What's the biggest takeaway? If I could ask you, Senator, what's the biggest takeaway from your book, or what's something that you were just really glad that resonated with people, other than don't be stupid?
12: I think it was my stories about my time in politics, not just at the federal level but the state level. I tell people all the time, as bad as it looks from the outside, you ought to see politics from the inside. I've seen the great parts of politics and government, but I've seen the dark side. I left some stories out, but I put a lot of stories in there and I kind of went behind the scenes. And I think people like that. I mean, like Mark Wayne Mullen. I don't know whether Mark Wayne appreciated it, but Mark Wayne, he's now head of Homeland Security. Mark Wayne's a tough guy. How did I put it? I said, when Mark Wayne goes, snorkeling, the sharks get in Mark Wayne cages. I mean, he's a tough dude. That's why I thought he was a good guy to run Homeland Security.
13: Last question.
12: He could have been offended, but he didn't punch me or anything.
13: Lucky for you. Last question for you. You mentioned affordability as the focus, and that's the advice that you would give the president if he were asking you, hey, what do we focus on? What would be your answer? And you may well have given this to the president. What should happen on Iran? What should we do? How do we solve it? Where are we? What is your advice in that situation?
12: I think we're doing just what we ought to be doing on Iran. Number one, you have to understand that the leadership in Iran, when you try to talk to them, they're like a wild bunch of howler monkeys. They're nutty as a fruitcake. You can't take their word for anything. And even if they mean it today, they may think God spoke to them overnight and they'll change their mind tomorrow. Number two, the way Iran is acting is the reason we had to go in the first place. Number three, we have totally degraded that country. It's held together with duct tape and spit. So as far as I'm concerned, we've achieved our purposes. If they start up a new nuclear weapons program, we will know in about 5 seconds and can bomb them again because they have no air defenses. There's just one problem, the Strait of Hormuz, and it's a problem. And the president has blockaded them, and the price of oil, I'm not saying it's good, and I don't like the price of gas, but I thought it was going to be a lot higher. And I think we'll leave the blockade on for a while and see what happens. But if we have to come home, I'm not saying this is what we should do now, guys, but if we have to come home, the world and the liberal media are going to say, but you left the strait shut down. At which point President Trump should say, hey, I didn't shut the strait. Iran shut the strait. And you know what? I couldn't find all you people complaining with a search party. You didn't help me. Now China, North Korea, or rather South Korea, Japan, Europe, Canada, you depend on the Middle East for oil. If you want to get the strait open, jump in. Come on in and help. Don't just sit there and criticize. But we're not there yet. The blockade's working and some oil is getting through. Otherwise, the price of oil would be about $150, and it's not. But it is painful. I mean, our people, American people, are hurting from the price of gas, and they don't like it. They don't like it worth a damn.
11: Senator Kennedy, always good to see you, sir. Congrats on all the book success. And congrats on the huge coho salmon I'm sure you pulled out of the river up there just a couple days ago in Alaska. Thank you.
12: Thanks, guys. Thanks for having me.
11: Good to see you.
13: Thank you.
11: Few moments in life are more precious than witnessing newborn life. Think about it. Happiest place in the hospital is the maternity ward, of course.
14: Think about what often brings a family together, the prospect of the next generation. Life is so precious, and it starts with conception. The first person to often feel both the excitement of it all and the fearfulness of the unknown is, of course, the mom. But not every expectant mother has joy in their heart from the beginning. There's a lot of them that have pressure and that have outside things that they're told by society, and they're pushing them toward abortion. And it's those moms that our friends at the Preborn Network of Clinics want to meet with and speak with and offer support and love and a better future. 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

0: 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Local news now.
1: A new flex route will be added to US 131 from the interchange with I-96 in Walker to Post Drive Northeast in Plainfield Township. MDOT says the $59 million project will add a lane to the left shoulder. The lane will only be open during peak travel times and when authorities determine it's needed. It will be illegal to use the lane if the yellow lights at the side of the highway are off. Democrats in Michigan ridiculing President Trump for signing an executive order changing the name of Lake Ontario to Lake America. It was done Thursday amid the ongoing trade war with Canada. Lake's name change isn't done anywhere else other than federal records. Michigan Secretary of State, Democratic nominee for governor Jocelyn Benson, says renaming a lake doesn't lower anyone's grocery bill. Democratic Congresswoman Debbie Dingell says she won't stop calling it Lake Ontario. In the WKZO Newsroom, I'm Michael Arney.

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1: It's the last weekend of freedom for area public school kids, and there are some major events planned to help their transition back to the class. Both of them happen Saturday. Kalamazoo Public Schools spokeswoman Susan Cody says there's one for families, one that's more aimed at teens. That's the Back to School Jam. That'll be at Farrell Park between noon and 6. Other gathering, sponsored by the Northside Ministerial Alliance, and also doubles as an anti-gun violence event. Well, students are moving in at Western Michigan University ahead of the start of classes September 2nd. Formal move-in period ends Saturday for on-campus housing, but Western officials say students can still arrive through the first day of the academic year. Staff members are available to help, especially for first-year students and their parents. WMU opened the new Valley Oaks Residence Hall this year, adding 1,000 more beds. That's the latest from the WKZO Newsroom. I'm Michael Arney.
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3: I'm Ryan Racker. A Michigan State football player being investigated after allegations of sexual assault comes out. 23-year-old Nick Sharp has had two phones and other items taken from his home as evidence by police in connection to a July 17th incident where a woman claims Sharp forced her to give him oral sex. Sharp says the victim initiated the sexual act and that he was abstinent at the time of the incident. No formal case against Sharp has appeared in the Michigan court system. In Grand Traverse County, after Tuesday's sewage spill, the health department has lifted the full body contact advisory for Boardman Lake and the Boardman River, except for one spot near Logan's Landing. They are still recommending people take precautions and limit contact with the water to below the waist. And another worker has died on the job in Michigan. 55-year-old victim in Groseal Township installing and replacing gutters on a two-story home fell from the roof to the grass below. I'm Ryan Racker for the Michigan News Network.
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10: Pleasant start to the weekend today. Mostly sunny skies with highs topping off at about 80 degrees, cooling off near 60 tonight. We'll have increasing clouds moving through the day on Saturday. A chance of showers developing in the evening with highs in the lower 80s. Mostly cloudy, more humidity on Sunday. A chance of rain and storms with highs in the mid-80s. We're tracking off and on rain chances throughout next week. Temperatures rise higher, close to 90. Tracking Southwest Michigan's weather, I'm Storm Team Meteorologist Scott Larson.
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Mayor Pro Tem Jim Pearson asked her to justify the request with numbers. They sent her back to the county board with a list of questions they want answered. They'll take it up at their September 8th meeting. Comstock Township, Texas Township, City of Parchment have all said no. Kalamazoo Township will consider it at budget time in November. I'm Michael Arney, WKZO News.

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1: A 34-year-old Battle Creek man charged with stealing nearly $18,000 from Huntington Bank branch in Penfield Township. Devontae Davis was arraigned Thursday. His attorney entered a not guilty plea. He's accused of handing a teller a note demanding money, handing her a bag, and telling her to fill it with $50 and $100 bills. Calhoun County Sheriff's deputies recorded every dollar that was reported stolen. Inmates and staff at the Woodland Center Correctional Facility in Livingston County being impacted by a water main break. Michigan Department of Corrections says contractors working to repair it. The prison has had intermittent water disruptions since Tuesday afternoon. One woman says her partner is an inmate. He told her that a water tank is being used to treat people like him who have kidney dialysis three times a week. Officials at the prison say they're trying to make sure that some patients get at least partial dialysis. In the WKZO Newsroom, I'm Michael Arney.
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3: I'm Ryan Recker. The former dean of a West Michigan school has been sentenced for sexually abusing a child. Earlier this year, Charles Freeman was charged with two counts of first-degree criminal sexual conduct. He pled guilty to one of the counts, the victim being under 13 years old. Wood TV reports he was sentenced this morning to a minimum of 25 years in prison. He was the former dean of students at Walden Green Montessori in Ferrisburg. Outbreak of cyclosporiasis slowing in Michigan. Health Department reports only 142 new cases of the parasitic illness, down from 280 three cases reported last week. School back in session for many schools, and the Kent County Sheriff's Office say two school buses have already been hit. First was last Tuesday. Bus struck while on their route to pick up kids. The second happening this morning, just after 8 a.m. in Byron Township. No kids were on the bus at the time. A separate crash also reported in Elgama Township involving a box truck in the Rockford Public Schools bus. No kids on that one either. I'm Ryan Ranker for the Michigan News Network.
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9: Pleasant start to the weekend today. Mostly sunny skies with highs topping off at about 80 degrees. Cooling off near 60 tonight. We'll have increasing clouds moving through the day on Saturday. A chance of showers developing in the evening with highs in the lower 80s. Mostly cloudy, more humidity on Sunday. A chance of rain and storms with highs in the mid 80s. We're tracking off and on rain chances throughout next week. Temperatures rise higher, close to 90. Tracking Southwest Michigan's weather, I'm Storm Team Meteorologist Scott Larson.
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1: A new flex route will be added to US 131 from the interchange with I-96 in Walker to Post Drive Northeast in Plainfield Township. MDOT says the $59 million project will add a lane to the left shoulder. The lane will only be open during peak travel times and when authorities determine it's needed. It will be illegal to use the lane if the yellow lights at the side of the highway are off. Democrats in Michigan ridiculing President Trump for signing an executive order changing the name of Lake Ontario to Lake America. It was done Thursday amid the ongoing trade war with Canada. Lake's name change isn't done anywhere else other than federal records. Michigan Secretary of State, Democratic nominee for governor Jocelyn Benson, says renaming a lake doesn't lower anyone's grocery bill. Democratic Congresswoman Debbie Dingell says she won't stop calling it Lake Ontario. In the WKZO Newsroom, I'm Michael Arney.
2: The Michigan News Network.
3: I'm Ryan Recker. A Michigan State football player is being investigated after allegations of sexual assault. 23-year-old Nick Sharp had two phones and other items taken from his home as evidence by police in connection to a July 17th incident where a woman claims Sharp forced her to give him oral sex. Sharp says the victim initiated the sexual act and that he was abstinent at the time of the incident. No formal case against Sharp has appeared in the Michigan court system. And we heard from the politicians, but now how do Michiganders feel about changing the name of Lake Ontario to Lake America?
4: Metro Detroiters, they are weighing in on whether or not it's a good idea to change Lake Ontario to Lake America. Colleen Pank, she is not happy with what's going on, and she's Canadian.
5: Yes, but still, that's how we learn in school. H-O-M-E-S. Those are our Great Lakes. They will always be our Great Lakes, and that's just how it is. Sorry, Trump.
4: Now they're going to have to call it not Holmes, but Hames. Maybe.
6: Charlie Langton, Michigan News Network.
3: In a frightening encounter for a Warren family yesterday morning.
7: Police say a man was caught looking through a bathroom window at a young girl at a home. Officers found 22-year-old Justin Moore in the backyard, but say he ran through several neighboring yards before being arrested. Investigators later found more electronic evidence and learned Moore is a registered sex offender on probation for home invasion and criminal sexual conduct. He now faces six felony charges and a misdemeanor. Moore pleaded not guilty and was ordered a $250,000 bond. Jeremy Jenkins, Michigan News Network.
3: In a school in St. Clair County is saying a teacher was falsely accused of looking at pornographic content at work. Superintendent Dr. Amy Nelson sent an email to parents at Keppock Community School saying a teacher had allegedly been looking at adult content on a work computer caught on film by a student, but the district conducted an investigation saying the allegations are false. I'm Ryan Recker for the Michigan News Network.
8: As a parent, you said you'd never give up the convertible.
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11: Pleasant start to the weekend today. Mostly sunny skies with highs topping off at about 80 degrees, cooling off near 60 tonight. We'll have increasing clouds moving through the day on Saturday. A chance of showers developing in the evening with highs in the lower 80s. Mostly cloudy, more humidity on Sunday. A chance of rain and storms with highs in the mid 80s. We're tracking off and on rain chances throughout next week. Temperatures rise higher, close to 90. Tracking Southwest Michigan's weather, I'm Storm's Mate meteorologist Scott Larson.
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24: Obviously, like this, I'm at a breaking point if I'm reaching out to the news.
23: But neighbors and the homeless want more.
24: It's kind of like Gotham City. You need like a Batman to come help you or save you or something, because I'm in danger of being bankrupt and homeless myself, and then will the city protect me then?
25: I like the way the news phrases that, too. Yeah. Neighbors and homeless want more.
26: I don't really care what their thoughts on pooping on the streets are.
27: You turn into a game show. Is it poop? Is it human or animal?
28: Well, dude, the homeless 30 years ago means a lot, or means something completely different than the homeless today.
27: Oh, we've talked about this, yes.
28: Yes. Most of the time it's drug addicts.
27: Yes.
28: That's what you're talking about.
27: Mm-hmm.
28: Sometimes mentally ill, but a lot of times drug addicts. Meanwhile, in Florida, in the Senate race, Angie Nixon, she's one of the Democratic socialists, right?
27: Mm-hmm.
28: It was interesting that back in July, before she won, you had different local news outlets interviewing her, and those are coming to light now. One guy with the local Fox affiliate asked her about the cost of some of her programs that she wants to do.
29: How much more would your proposals for Medicare for All, plus universal child care, plus no cuts to social insurance programs, how much more would that increase our federal budget deficit and the national debt?
30: It would actually lower it, because if you look at the research, and I don't have the exact numbers right now right offhand, but it is cheaper to have a Medicare for All program.
27: Well, then give me the numbers.
28: Shouldn't have them in front.
27: Well, what are we talking about?
28: That's what the research says, Scott. Take my word for it.
27: What research? By whom? Lacking details. Yes.
31: Save
27: yes.
31: money by spending more money.
27: Exactly. Yes, it doesn't make any sense.
31: Let's
27: None
31: get Dave Ramsey on this one.
27: Yeah.
28: Yeah. It's like the old, well, you don't understand. I saved us money. It was 20% off.
27: Yeah.
28: No, you still bought it.
27: Yeah.
28: Yes. You weren't going to buy it anyway. That doesn't make any sense.
27: Not like you took the savings and put it up for a rainy day.
28: No. Same interview. What about the national debt? You know what it is?
29: What is the current national debt in this country?
30: It is very high. It is too D high, right?
29: Well, and, give me and a best guess. What is the national debt?
30: It's too high, and the reason it's too high is because people like Ashley Moody and people like Donald Trump are only looking out for their campaign donors.
28: No, I don't know what it is, but it's too high, and
27: just
28: it's because
27: throw
28: of that.
27: That tired there argument out there again.
28: There you go. Yeah.
27: Man.
28: That's something, isn't it?
27: Just lacking any details. You just go out there and throw stuff out at people.
28: Yes.
27: So you know what the problem is? The problem is the government screwing you, and we're going to make sure that doesn't happen. Well, how so?
28: It's all the self-dealing.
27: Yeah, let's not get into the details of it, though.
28: Yeah.
27: Quite frankly, you don't have any.
28: Right. Do you remember what you were like when you were 21 and heard something like that? Yeah, freaking millionaires, billionaires.
27: Well, sure.
28: Where's mine?
27: Yeah. Because you're 21 and out of your mind.
28: Yeah, you don't know any
27: right.
28: better. But, man, you see some of these people out there just buying this. It's...
27: Oh, I know.
28: We've talked about it before. You never thought you'd see this country in a place where the Democratic Socialists, basically communists, are making so many gains.
27: Mm-hmm. We've always
28: like we said, we saw it coming 10 years ago.
27: Yeah. You always got to find somebody else to blame for sucking at life.
28: Well, yeah.
27: It can't be your fault.
28: But no.
27: It's got to be somebody else's fault.
28: Yeah.
27: And we're going to pin the tail on them.
28: Yep. Yeah. Well, that's one of the best things you can teach somebody that's young. You're responsible for yourself.
27: Yeah.
28: You know? All right, it's that time. We do it a couple of times a day. Go around the table. It may not be the biggest story out there, but you saw it. You want to bring it in. So, David, today, what's your story?
1: Former CNN anchor Don Lemon was talking about how much he hates Trump on the Bakari Sellers podcast. And, well, now he's free to say what's on his mind. He doesn't have to be a down-the-middle journalist like he was.
28: Oh, my gosh.
1: When he was at CNN.
28: Oh, boy. Okay.
2: I had to untrain myself from the things that I had learned in corporate media about thinking 85 times before I said something. I didn't have to do that. I could say whatever the I want. I can say that. And okay. You're probably going to beep it. Maybe not.
3: I don't think
2: but
3: so.
2: But I could never say that. I could never do that in corporate media. I could never do what I did today in corporate media by saying, look, I'm going to tell you, I feel, you know, I feel the spirit of Malcolm X coming over
27: oh
2: me.
27: Oh, my God.
28: Hold on. What? The spirit of Malcolm X?
27: Yes.
28: That's astounding.
27: It is astounding.
28: Okay, go on.
2: When we talk about the ballot and the bullet, and, you know, Plymouth Rock, we didn't land on Plymouth Rock. Plymouth Rock landed on us. I could not have that energy, that, you know, because people would be like, oh, my gosh, I can't believe. I could not tell people that this issue is a white people problem right now.
28: What?
2: This is not just rich against poor, because most people who voted for Donald Trump are not rich. These are white people, co-opted, poor, and working-class white people who put this man in office.
28: Dude.
2: And if I had said that, you know, on corporate media, oh, my gosh, you're a race baiter. Anchors shouldn't be saying that. Now I say whatever I want.
28: You want to talk about the black vote for Trump?
27: Well,
28: especially black males?
1: Well, also, he was a race baiter on CNN.
28: Of course.
27: Well, and this is the guy, this is the band that doesn't sell any records because they're not mainstream.
28: Right.
27: You know, Don's not mainstream. He could work in another form of media, but he doesn't want to.
28: Well,
27: he loves his independence because he can say whatever he wants.
28: Let's see if I can give that example and tweak it a little bit.
27: All right, please do.
28: That's the band that got signed to the major label and flopped.
27: Yeah.
28: But then is going to say, well, the reason I flopped is because the label, they basically told us what to do. They wouldn't let us write the songs we really wanted.
27: Yeah, an even better example. You're right.
28: That's so then exactly they go right. Do it on their own, and they still suck, and still nobody's buying it.
27: Right.
28: But it's somebody else's fault.
27: Right. That's him right there.
28: Wow.
27: He would kill for a job with a major news outlet.
28: He'd still be working there if
27: he... Of course he would.
28: Wasn't
27: but they
28: tanking.
27: Wouldn't let him say what he wanted, so you know he's glad he's away from it.
1: I like too, he says, I don't have to think about it, whatever the number was, 87 times or whatever before he opened his mouth. Do you remember what the final nail in the coffin was for him?
28: It was the statement on women, right?
1: Yeah, on Nikki Haley, that Nikki Haley's not in her prime.
28: Yes.
1: And he's saying that on a morning show that where he's the only dude there, and they're like, what are you talking about?
28: Oh, yeah.
1: And he meant, like, prime child rearing or whatever.
28: It's just nonsense.
1: That was him thinking through a take 87 times? Dang, he's dumber than I thought.
28: Yeah. This guy's something, man. Man, we could play so many different Don Lemon clips, but I know we got to get to Scott's story. So go ahead, Scott. What's your story?
27: Well, this story's happening in Lancaster County, Pennsylvania.
28: Okay.
27: Two deaths. No accompanying details, by the way, from measles. It was announced by the governor, a very dramatic news conference, and then a war of words between him and RFK Jr. The issue at the time was rumors about the victims themselves, though. Reportedly, it was a couple of old guys, and the lack of any details whatsoever, other than Shapiro's assertion that both were unvaccinated.
28: Okay.
27: Which we know is the greatest sin ever, since using the wrong pronoun is number one. So they decided they're going to do a little lifting of the hood here. The story started to wane a little bit with the measles deaths in particular, and now comes Lancaster County Commissioner. He added, Commissioner Josh Parsons, doing his due diligence, took the time to talk to the Lancaster County Coroner to learn more about the apparent deadly epidemic brewing in the country. What he was told shocked him, because according to the coroner, there were no bodies, none. Zero deaths that they can attribute to measles.
28: Okay.
27: This was just all garbage, and it was all the because they're not vaccinated.
28: All right. I mean, it's not like the guy's got a shot at president anyway.
27: Well, no, he's a Jew. Yeah, that's a problem in the Democrat Party, yes.
28: Yeah. Jeez. Yeah, all of a sudden, you just can't have it.
27: But let's go ahead and do that, and let's build the narrative out. These Amish people,
28: mm-hmm.
27: they're all killing us. Yeah, okay.
28: Yeah. I'll tell you from my story, it's not current. It's an old story. And I wasn't planning on doing this. But earlier, David had that clip of Lawrence O'Donnell freaking out about the Trump picture mm-hmm. from when he was in the New York Military Academy high school. For mine, I had not heard this before. You know, you get different suggestions. One, Lawrence O'Donnell dropped an F-bomb live, talking about different freakouts and stop the hammering, all that stuff. There was a different night where he dropped an F-bomb, where he didn't know his mic was on. It was coming out of a clip of Sarah Huckabee Sanders, who was White House press secretary at the time, and he just goes, just F-word. Out of nowhere.
3: We're running out of time on what we have the ability to do, particularly with the district court that weighed in just last week.
4: The Trump administration never released the total number of children seized.
28: But that went out over the air.
4: Of the president's zero tolerance policy.
28: So as far as just the freakouts go, it's well documented with this guy. Another one, part of the clip we didn't have from the stop the hammering bit, which is just funny.
4: Who's asking for a Labor Day rundown in my ear? Someone in that control room is out of control.
28: Someone in that control room is out of control.
27: Out of control. Labor Day rundown in my ear.
28: Yes.
4: What's going on? Why am I losing this? Why don't I have sound? All right, it's back. Someone's pressing buttons and turning my sound off.
28: And then it's the Labor Day. And then
4: there's insanity in the control room tonight. You have insanity in my earpiece. Every time we go to a SOT, there's a woman talking in my ear about something that has nothing to do with what we're doing here.
28: But this is the topper for me. Remember the Anthony Weiner scandal from years ago?
27: Oh, yeah.
28: Because he would send pictures of his, you know, you couldn't make it up.
27: Mm-hmm.
28: Does anyone remember Lawrence O'Donnell doing an interview with Anthony Weiner?
27: I don't.
28: Looked it up, dude. And this is my story. This is an all-timer. Roll.
4: I have just one basic question for you that I think a lot of people have wondered about for different reasons over the course of the campaign. For me, it just comes down to this, which is, what is wrong with you?
6: I don't understand the question. What is wrong with me that I care so much about the issues that I fight for every day, that I have my entire career?
4: No. What I'm trying to get at, Anthony, is what drives you.
7: Okay, in that case, ask me that question.
4: Anthony, I mean it from a psychiatric level.
7: Dude,
4: I don't care about
7: I don't really need your psychiatric questions.
4: I don't care
7: ask
4: about
7: me a
4: your
7: question.
4: Phony
7: Do an interview
4: answers.
7: Here. Do an interview.
4: You are being driven by some kind of demons in some strange directions.
7: Lawrence, do you want to ask me a question, or do you have me on a harangue with a split screen? This can't be good TV for anybody.
4: Well, the question is, Anthony, what is wrong with you? That's what I want to respond
7: okay,
4: to.
7: Okay, I heard the question, and I said, well, what do you mean? Because I desperately
4: all right,
7: care
4: we're
7: about
4: continue
7: the issue.
4: Online. We'll find out if Anthony Weiner sticks around to do this online. Anthony Weiner, you'll get the last word online if you want it, Anthony.
7: Good night, Lawrence.
26: I do
28: you
26: remember.
28: Have some sort of demons.
26: That was the best that Lawrence O'Donnell's ever sounded.
28: And dude, the guy is unhinged, though.
26: Yes, he is.
27: Yeah.
28: Holy mackerel.
27: Teetering on the edge all the time.
28: Oh, yeah.
26: What's wrong with
28: you? Oh, we got a story about a Steak and Shake employee. He sort of pulled an Anthony Weiner. That's Nimrod to the news in a few and a news update next.

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2: The Broncos battle ranked opponents in a soccer doubleheader. Here's your Bronco update. I'm Robin Hood. In their home opener Thursday afternoon, the Western Michigan women's soccer team remained undefeated, playing number 12 Colorado to a scoreless tie. Broncos nearly pulled it out late on a corner kick by Meredith Vance into the box, but Olivia Smith's header toward the left side of the net was knocked away in the final seconds, and the game ended in a scoreless draw. Bronco goalkeeper Reagan Sulevar was the star of the match, making 7 saves. The Broncos host Valparaiso Sunday at 1. In game 2 of the doubleheader, Bronco men's soccer team fell 1-0 to 23rd-ranked Wisconsin. The Badgers scored in the final seconds of the first half and held on to win in the first-ever night game at the WMU Soccer Complex. After road matches Sunday at UConn and next Wednesday at Bryant, the Broncos return home for Soccer Fest Monday, September 7th, hosting Butler. And the Bronco volleyball team opens their season tonight, hosting Green Bay at 6. 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That's your Bronco update. I'm Robin Hood.
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4: Done for the week. I'm Lisa Brady, Fox News. The judge just sending the jury home for the weekend after day 2 of deliberations at the Lindsay Clancy murder trial in Massachusetts.
5: The defense says her suicide attempt is evidence Clancy was struggling with postpartum psychosis, which was made worse by 13 different prescribed medications. But prosecutors argue Clancy displayed rational, ordered thinking when she killed her 3 children inside her home. They say she was never on more than 2 or 3 medications at once, and she stopped taking most of them 3 weeks before the killings.
4: Fox's Brian Yenis. Outside the courthouse in Plymouth, the jury can consider lesser counts of second-degree murder and manslaughter. The defense argues Clancy should not be held criminally responsible. President Trump making a promise to astronauts.
6: We'll use American genius and daring and all of the things that we have that nobody else can ever compete with. We will explore it, we will tame it, and we will win it. We will always win.
4: This while visiting Mission Control in Houston and awarding the Congressional Space Medal of Honor to the Artemis II crew for their historic flight around the far side of the moon. House Democratic Leader Hakeem Jeffries says the country is at a crossroads.
7: We want to move America forward. The extremists are trying to turn back the clock.
4: Speaking at the annual March on Washington, where this year's theme is Defend the Vote, just weeks before the midterms. Tennessee's governor just proposing to rename Nashville's International Airport for Dolly Parton just days after the death of the Tennessee native. Governor Bill Lee calling her the state's favorite daughter. The airport authority will meet next month. Their current policy says properties can only be named for people who've been dead for at least 2 years. A mixed finish becomes stocks finishing lower on Wall Street. The Dow down 10 points at the bell. 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
4: President Trump loses another bid to wipe away a New York conviction.
10: Attorneys for President Trump are planning to appeal after a federal judge again rejected a request to move a New York state case to federal court and have it dismissed. It is the third time Judge Alvin Hallerstein has prevented President Trump from having a federal court take over the conviction in state court over falsified business payments in a hush money scheme. Attorneys for the president call the prosecution a political witch hunt and say the Supreme Court's ruling establishing presidential immunity should overturn and dismiss the state conviction. In Washington, Jared Halpern, Fox News.
4: The Trump administration begins building a stretch of border wall in southern Arizona, despite objections from tribal communities.
11: Members of the Tohono O'odham Nation say Customs and Border Protection officers were seen with contractors moving forward with construction of a border wall along Arizona's border with Mexico. The Native American tribe, which has tens of thousands of members in the Sonoran Desert, sued the federal government in June to block construction of the wall, arguing it will cause significant devastation on the reservation, harming sacred land. But a federal judge, siding with the Trump administration, allowing construction of the wall to move forward. The government says it will close a long-standing security gap. The move is part of its $46 billion effort to fill the U.S.-Mexico border with 30-foot steel walls to stop illegal immigration and smuggling.
4: Fox's Kristen Goodwin. Tribal officials say they're looking into other legal actions. Encouraging words from the Fed chair.
12: One indicator of strength is how well an economy holds up under stress, how well it holds up under shocks. On that score, both Main Street and Wall Street have been remarkably resilient.
4: But Kevin Warsh also telling a conference in Wyoming inflation is still running too high, signaling an interest rate hike is possible to help bring it down. I'm Lisa Brady. This is Fox News.
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13: It's the last weekend of freedom for area public school kids, and there are some major events planned to help their transition back to the class. Both of them happen Saturday. Kalamazoo Public Schools spokeswoman Susan Cody says there's one for families, one that's more aimed at teens. That's the Back to School Jam. That'll be at Farrell Park between noon and 6. Other gathering, sponsored by the Northside Ministerial Alliance, and also doubles as an anti-gun violence event. Well, students are moving in at Western Michigan University ahead of the start of classes September 2nd. Formal move-in period ends Saturday for on-campus housing, but Western officials say students can still arrive through the first day of the academic year. Staff members are available to help, especially for first-year students and their parents. WMU opened the new Valley Oaks Residence Hall this year, adding 1,000 more beds. That's the latest from the WKZO Newsroom. I'm Michael Arney.
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11: All right, David, you got a quick news update?
12: I do. Remember Milo Yiannopoulos?
11: Yeah.
12: Edgelord commentator?
11: Yes, yeah. Sir.
12: He's been detained at an airport by ICE.
10: Uh-oh.
12: Nobody knows why.
11: Wow. Be keeping an eye on that one. All right, we got to get the Nimrod right there.
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15: I love the poorly educated.
11: All right. Nimrods in the News. We go to South Florida where this bakery, it's really popular. They take their baked goods to a farmer's market. Well, they need help transportation. Uber drivers bringing all these cinnamon rolls to the market. It doesn't show up. It just doesn't show up. So they can't sell them. So, yes, it's kind of crazy. And they've made the complaint to Uber saying, hey, the driver never came back. They charged $205 for the trip. They only offered a $100 refund. Now, Uber says the report is troubling. It's not the experience we want users to have. Then give them the money.
16: That's right. Yeah.
11: Not cool.
16: Yeah.
11: All right, we got to set you up with the Friday Five. In honor of Dolly Parton, we are doing the greatest female country artists of all time.
16: Oh, my.
11: 1-888-485-MVCR. The greatest female country artists of all time for the Friday Five, and we'll kick it off next.
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19: No verdict yet. I'm Lisa Brady, Fox News. After 2 days of deliberations at the Lindsey Clancy murder trial in Massachusetts, the judge sends the jury home for the weekend.
20: Don't talk about the deliberations. Don't listen to anything. Don't read anything. And just put this out of your mind as best you can.
19: Clancy is charged with killing her three young children. The defense says she had a psychotic break and should not be held criminally responsible. The Trump administration just filing notice it will appeal the latest ruling blocking new limits on mail-in voting, with time running out for changes ahead of the midterms. The theme of this year's March on Washington is defend the vote.
21: We have to vote in such massive, overwhelming numbers that the results are clear and convincing, and no one can steal it from us.
19: American Federation of Teachers President Randy Weingarten among those joining top Democrats in Congress at the Lincoln Memorial, saying they can win back control of Congress. The president argues that would put the country on a path to socialism. President Trump visiting the Johnson Space Center in Houston to award the Congressional Space Medal of Honor to the Artemis II astronauts for their historic trip around the far side of the moon. Also signing an executive order aimed at creating a U.S. Space Academy.
22: And he touted in announcing this how much his administration has relied on the contributions of the Space Force he created during his first term for military operations from Iran to Venezuela.
23: We're getting so much of our information from Space Force, as an example. Makes us a much better military.
22: The president said he'll be announcing the location for the new Space Academy soon. While in the Lone Star State, the president also took time to speak with the astronauts aboard the International Space Station, marking the first time a U.S. president has made that call from NASA's Mission Control Center.
19: Fox's Jackie Heinrich at the White House. The Space Academy would be the first new federal service academy since the Air Force Academy opened in the 1950s. 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
19: A new statement reported to be from Iran's supreme leader days after the U.S. launched Economic D-Day, aiming to isolate Iran. The Ayatollah reportedly calling on his government to lift economic pressure.
25: Friday is the traditional day of prayer in the Islamic world. It's also traditionally been a day when Iranian Ayatollahs have addressed the nation at times of crisis or even significant moments. You could certainly say that Iran has been in a significant moment and a time of crisis for the past 6 months, but still, we have not seen any public appearance by the Ayatollah.
19: Fox's Jonathan Hodge. The new supreme leader is the son of the Ayatollah who was killed soon after the U.S. and Israel launched attacks on Iran 6 months ago today. Another court appearance for the woman accused of vandalizing the World War II Memorial in D.C.
26: A federal grand jury formally indicted Melissa Ferris of Kentucky on two felony counts, one destruction of the memorial and two destroying government property. She was ordered released last week after her initial court appearance. Prosecutors say she filled a fountain with bubbles and on the monument spray painted the words "Clean Hands, Dirty Money." Ferris not only live streamed herself putting the bubbles in, but a witness took a picture of her and shared it with law enforcement. Each charge carries a punishment of up to 10 years in prison and a $250,000 fine if convicted. Jessica Rosenthal, Fox News.
19: Some of the allegations against a former Penn State football coach may be taken back.
0: A judge in Centre County, Pennsylvania has granted a hearing to explore claims that a man wants to recant allegations of sexual abuse years ago by Penn State assistant football coach Jerry Sandusky. Eight young men testified back in 2012 about what happened to them as boys, but a man identified in court records as RR said he was coached extensively by authorities.
19: Fox's Tony Genualdo, the Pennsylvania Attorney General's office, calling the recanting highly suspect. I'm Lisa Brady. This is Fox News.
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1: A 34-year-old Battle Creek man charged with stealing nearly $18,000 from Huntington Bank branch in Penfield Township. Devontae Davis was arraigned Thursday. His attorney entered a not guilty plea. He's accused of handing a teller a note demanding money, handing her a bag, and telling her to fill it with $50 and $100 bills. Calhoun County Sheriff's deputies recorded every dollar that was reported stolen. Inmates and staff at the Woodland Center Correctional Facility in Livingston County being impacted by a water main break. Michigan Department of Corrections says contractors working to repair it. The prison has had intermittent water disruptions since Tuesday afternoon. One woman says her partner is an inmate. He told her that a water tank is being used to treat people like him who have kidney dialysis three times a week. Officials at the prison say they're trying to make sure that some patients get at least partial dialysis. In the WKZO Newsroom, I'm Michael Arney.
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0: You know the difference between Patsy Cline and Reba McEntire, Scott?
1: 50 years?
0: No, you could name a Patsy Cline song.
1: You'd love me. Oh, that's true. I could name Crazy. I knew that one. Yeah.
0: Yeah. Okay. Good pick. Woody, appreciate it. All right, who's next?
2: Let's talk to John in Connecticut. Hey, John.
3: Good afternoon, gentlemen.
0: You know, John, always a pleasure.
3: Always a pleasure on my end as well, gentlemen. And I want to tell you that when I listen to your bet on Don Lamont,

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10: The Broncos battle ranked opponents in a soccer doubleheader. Here's your Bronco update. I'm Robin Hood. In their home opener Thursday afternoon, the Western Michigan women's soccer team remained undefeated, playing number 12 Colorado to a scoreless tie. The Broncos nearly pulled it out late on a corner kick by Meredith Vance into the box, but Olivia Smith's header toward the left side of the net was knocked away in the final seconds, and the game ended in a scoreless draw. Bronco goalkeeper Reagan Sulevar was the star of the match, making 7 saves. The Broncos host Valparaiso Sunday at 1. In Game 2 of the doubleheader, Bronco men's soccer team fell 1-0 to 23rd-ranked Wisconsin. The Badgers scored in the final seconds of the first half and held on to win in the first-ever night game at the WMU Soccer Complex. After road matches Sunday at UConn and next Wednesday at Bryant, the Broncos return home for Soccer Fest Monday, September 7th, hosting Butler. And the Bronco volleyball team opens their season tonight, hosting Green Bay at 6. 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That's your Bronco update. I'm Robin Hood.
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16: The Markley Van Camp and Robbins Show. Jamie Markley, David Van Camp, Scott Robbins. Got the Robbins Trifecta coming up. News update, but we got to finish up the Friday Five. It's the greatest female country artist of all time. Of course, who would be number one is Dolly Parton. Well, that's the reason we're doing the list.
17: Yeah.
16: But we're still looking for our number one on this countdown. Number two is Reba McEntire. Three, Patsy Cline. Shania Twain at four and Loretta Lynn at five. And we've also had some great honorable mentions. And now back to it, David. Who's up?
17: Let's talk to Mark in Portland. Hey, Mark.
18: Hey, guys. Happy Friday.
16: Happy Friday, Mark. What are you thinking?
18: Hey, dude? I was thinking the silky voice of Leanne Womack.
17: Oh, Leanne Womack.
16: Yes. Good honorable mention.
17: I know this song. I don't know it's her, but I know this song.
16: Yeah. That was big, too, man. Now, did you play that at country radio, David? So I'm trying to remember your era of country.
17: No, that would have been like 2009 to 2011.
16: Okay.
17: I don't remember playing that one.
19: Did you have a country era name?
17: Yeah,
16: Dave Thomas.
17: It was Dave Thomas.
19: Yeah. Dave Thomas. Oh, yeah. The Wendy's guy. Yeah.
17: The square deal. Mm-hmm. Yeah. Yeah. You'll always get a square deal with Dave Thomas.
16: Freaking right.
19: Hot and juicy.
16: Okay, who's next?
17: Let's talk to Hank. Hey, Hank.
20: Hey, gentlemen. TGIF from the great state of Washington.
16: Thanks, Hank. Right back at you.
20: Yeah, I had two guesses, and the one I thought for sure would make the list, and the second one I said there's no chance, and it's funny that it happened the opposite way. My number one, I thought for sure Tonya Tucker would be on the list with Delta Dawn, but I'm going to go with Allison.
16: Tonya Tucker is an honorable mention, dude, for sure. Yeah. Yeah. I played Tonya Tucker records in country in mid-80s. Who was the other one, Hank?
17: The other one was Allison Krauss.
16: Oh, yeah. The smile on your face lets me know that you need me. I really liked stuff with Robert Plant, too.
17: Yeah.
16: They sound great together.
17: They do.
16: She's got a great voice.
17: She does.
19: How that thing came together. Like Robert Plant hooks up with Allison Krauss to do a record. Where did that happen? How did it happen?
16: There's a thing called the Google machine. I bet it'll tell
19: over
16: us.
19: Cocktails.
17: Well, he has always loved like country and like folk songs.
19: Oh yeah,
17: and so
19: the way he phrased some of the words were country.
17: Yeah.
19: Hey, darling, you got the love I need.
16: You crack me up when you do that.
17: Well, right, there's a light.
16: Well, there's a light in your eyes that keep shining.
19: Yep. That was kind of country.
17: All right. Boy. Up next, I think I'm reading this right. I might not be. Colin from Arizona, Nagesh?
21: No, you hung Geezer on me a couple of weeks ago.
16: Oh, yeah, I called him Geezer the week you were out, Scott.
19: Oh.
16: What's up, Geezer?
19: I'm never going to call you Geezer.
21: Well, it works, man. It works.
19: All right.
21: I'm sorry. I would have hung up on myself if I had to talk about that snot-nosed, fuzzy butt Swifty. But anyway, you know, one of these days I got to ask you guys, you talked about that dude that was selling the body parts. And somebody bought the skin and turned it into a book cover. Who the hell tanned it for him? What's wrong with them?
16: No kidding.
21: But anyway, I was going to say Carrie Underwood because all the good ones were gone and Andre's is going nuts with that board.
17: Yeah.
21: So thank you, boys.
16: Yeah, here's the thing, Geezer. You just had a walk-off.
17: Number one.
16: Not proud of it. Not proud. And I like Carrie Underwood. Yeah. I really do.
17: I like a lot of her songs. I would not put her at number one.
16: No, I wouldn't either.
17: She is the biggest selling female country artist in the United States.
16: Yeah. I mean, for the record, my number one was Loretta Lynn. And both of you guys had Reba, right?
17: Yep.
16: Yes. Well, I can say one thing. At least it's not Reba.
17: Dang.
19: Dang, what's your
16: I'm
19: deal?
16: I'm just not a fan.
17: You did not realize how much you hated Reba McEntire,
19: wow,
17: man.
19: Wow, I know.
16: And it's not that I hate it. I just don't like. And my mom and dad, both huge fans. I'm like, oh, my gosh, they're driving me crazy. That was basically it. Mm-hmm. So that's our five. Carrie Underwood, Reba, Patsy Cline, Shania Twain, Loretta Lynn. That's why you don't feel great about it, because
17: yeah,
16: you would feel better, honestly, tell me. If it was Loretta Lynn, number one, you'd feel better about it.
17: Yeah, probably. Oh, yeah. Yes, absolutely.
16: Or Patsy Cline.
17: Mm-hmm.
16: Yeah.
19: Mm-hmm.
16: I'm with you there. Man, there's a bunch of honorable mentions, too, that we got to get to. Crystal Gayle. Well, and the biggest artist in the United States right now.
0: She's from Texas, I can tell by.
19: This is so hooky. Damn.
16: And you ripped it a month ago.
19: I know. I just started to like it. The more I hear it, the more I like it. 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
18: Residents of Ceuta, a Spanish enclave in North Africa, destroyed a migrant beach camp, tearing down tents and burning belongings. They got the rising tension since 72,000 people crossed from Morocco a few weeks ago.
19: Wow.
17: Jeez.
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17: All right, we got to get to Nimrod. 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
23: I love the poorly educated.
19: All right.
17: Nimrod's in the News. We go to the UK, where 30-year-old Joshua Smith, not an in-shape guy at all, was trying to throw a whole package of illegal drugs into a jail. He tries, can't get over there. And for whatever reason, all he's got on is a pair of shorts. The guy's freaking obese and looking like a dork trying to, finally, third try, gets it over. Well, it's like $10,000 worth of drugs. He's been popped. He's looking at 3 years.
19: Oh, man.
17: And that's Nimrod's in the News.

0: right, familia, welcome back. Rich Valdez filling in for the great one, Mark Levin, tonight. You know the phone number, 877-381-3811. I see a couple of calls from Texas, from Georgia, from Colorado. We're going to get to your calls momentarily. I want to remind you guys that the great one, Mark Levin, has an amazing lineup this weekend on the Fox News Channel. Chris Rufo and Rebecca Heinrichs are joining Mark Levin on Life, Liberty, and Levin on Sunday at 8 p.m. Then, right before that, on Saturday at 8 p.m., don't miss this, Steve Moore, White House economist, Congressman Mike Lawler from New York, good guy, joining Mark Levin again on Life, Liberty, and Levin on the Fox News Channel this Saturday at 8 p.m. Eastern. Make sure you set your DVR, right? Don't miss it. Record it, watch it. These are those deep dives that you do not want to miss, right? That's all I could tell you. You've been warned. You have been told. Make sure you lock it in. Now, there's a couple of things I want to get into. We're going to get into, like, the things I said, right? And there's a few things that aren't on there, right? Did you know, and this is an old story, this is not breaking news, that they have a certain level of care that they offer through tax funds in Denmark for people that have developmental delays and different challenges. And I think you'll be floored when I tell you all about it. Now, I am going to leave that for a little bit later in the show for our Power Hour, hour number three. We're doing it live, we're doing it national, and we're doing it with me, Rich Valdez, sitting in for the great one, Mark Levin.
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3: It's the last weekend of freedom for area public school kids, and there are some major events planned to help their transition back to the class. Both of them happen Saturday. Kalamazoo Public Schools spokeswoman Susan Cody says there's one for families, one that's more aimed at teens. That's the Back to School Jam. That'll be at Farrell Park between noon and 6. Other gathering, sponsored by the Northside Ministerial Alliance, and also doubles as an anti-gun violence event. Well, students are moving in at Western Michigan University ahead of the start of classes September 2nd. Formal move-in period ends Saturday for on-campus housing, but Western officials say students can still arrive through the first day of the academic year. Staff members are available to help, especially for first-year students and their parents. WMU opened the new Valley Oaks Residence Hall this year, adding 1,000 more beds. That's the latest from the WKZO Newsroom. I'm Michael Arney.
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11: Pleasant start to the weekend today. Mostly sunny skies with highs topping off at about 80 degrees. Cooling off near 60 tonight. We'll have increasing clouds moving through the day on Saturday. A chance of showers developing in the evening with highs in the lower 80s. Mostly cloudy, more humidity on Sunday. A chance of rain and storms with highs in the mid-80s. We're tracking off and on rain chances throughout next week. Temperatures rise higher, close to 90. Tracking Southwest Michigan's weather, I'm Storm Team Meteorologist Scott Larson.
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4: Be at the Remembrance in Virginia. I'm Lisa Lucera, Fox News. President Trump will not travel to New York City to mark 25 years since the 9/11 attacks.
5: President Trump will remember victims of the September 11th, 2001 terror attacks at a service at the Pentagon, he says, and will not travel to the site of the World Trade Center in New York City. But the White House is strongly pushing back on reports. The decision to skip New York is because the ceremony would not include a speaking role for the president. An administration official says Vice President J.D. Vance is attending the memorial service in New York, and other administration officials will attend an event in Shanksville, Pennsylvania, where United Airlines Flight 93 was brought down. President Trump attended a ceremony at Ground Zero in 2024, standing alongside then-President Biden and Vice President Kamala Harris.
4: Fox's Jared Halpern. The Trump administration is appealing a judge's decision that blocked an executive order limiting mail-in voting before the midterm elections. This comes after a federal judge in Boston blocked the order for 2 weeks. The legal battle drags on as the first states prepare to send out mail-in ballots. Day two of deliberations and no verdict in the trial of Lindsay Clancy, the Massachusetts mom charged with killing her three young children in 2023.
6: The jury sent its first note today, less than an hour into deliberations, asking to see evidence. Two bags of prescription pill bottles found in the home and the bloody knife Lindsay Clancy used in her suicide attempt. The defense says Clancy's suicide attempt is proof that on the day she killed her three children, she was in the throes of postpartum psychosis, made worse by 13 prescription medications. The prosecution says she was not over-medicated and once suggested the suicide attempt at the home was staged.
4: Fox's Brian Yenis in Plymouth. 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
4: Sentencing in Indiana for a man who kidnapped his girlfriend, setting off a statewide alert.
9: 23 years in prison for Sion Wheeler, a career criminal who Marion County prosecutors say kidnapped his ex-girlfriend last year at gunpoint from her home in Indianapolis, triggering a statewide search. The victim later found safe, the sentence part of a plea deal in which Wheeler admitted to multiple crimes in exchange for the state dropping additional charges, including felony counts for burglary and kidnapping. Well armed with a deadly weapon. Jeff Manasso, Fox News.
4: The head of the central bank stopped short of suggesting higher interest rates are necessary, but did address still high inflation at the Fed's Jackson Hole summit.
10: Fed Chair Kevin Warsh says inflation has cooled from its peak years ago, but that's not enough to prove trends are heading in the right direction. He says inflation has been above the Fed's 2% target for 65 months, which is more than 5 years.
11: Both Main Street and Wall Street have been remarkably resilient.
10: He did not suggest he's supporting raising interest rates now, but remains committed to the Fed's goal of 2% inflation.
11: It's the Fed's job to deliver stable prices. No excuses.
10: Warsh says the Fed must be confident that underlying inflation is moving to the objective clearly and at sufficient speed. Otherwise, he says we have work to do. Ginny Koselda, Fox News.
4: A drug addiction and mental health institute in the Netherlands warning people about ecstasy pills shaped to look like the head of President Trump that it says can be potentially lethal. It warns the pills have a chemical similar to MDMA, which is found in ecstasy, but is slower working, which could cause people to take more, thinking they're not doing anything. The institute says it's not aware of any serious illness or deaths among people who may have taken the drug. I'm Lee Silasera. This is Fox News.
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12: Kalamazoo County officials have been asked by the county board to ask other local municipalities for some help to pay for emergency winter sheltering for the homeless. So far, they've gotten a couple of maybes, but no commitments. City of Kalamazoo has already committed up to $500,000 for the upcoming Winter Solutions Shelter Initiative. County government putting up $250,000, the continuum of care, coordinating the effort, contributing $100,000 in staff time. This week, the Portage City Council greeted Deputy City Administrator Lindy Smith with skepticism. Mayor Pro Tem Jim Pearson asked her to justify the request with numbers. They sent her back to the county board with a list of questions they want answered. They'll take it up at their September 8th meeting. Comstock Township, Texas Township, City of Parchment have all said no. Kalamazoo Township will consider it at budget time in November. I'm Michael Arney, WKZO News.
13: He's here. Now, broadcasting from the underground command post, deep in the bowels of a hidden bunker, somewhere under the brick and steel of a nondescript building, we've once again made contact with our leader, Mark Levin.
14: What's up, America? I am Rich Valdez, Valdez with an S, at Rich Valdez on all of the social media, filling in for the great one, Mark Levin, tonight. Give me a call if you want to join the show. I love to take calls. After all, I was Mr. Call Screener on this show for a long time. 877-381-3811, 877-381-3811, right? That's how it goes. And if you want to join us, I'm happy to chat with you. We're talking about a number of things tonight, not the least of which is your opinions. But I mentioned a little jelly roll. I mentioned a little bit of what's going on in the Strait of Hormuz. A couple of stories that regarding China this week. And we're going to get to all of that, plus everything I mentioned in the previous hour. If you missed that, make sure you check out the podcast of this show, Mark Levin Show. And you got to tune in for Life, Liberty, and Levin. Life, Liberty, and Levin is going to be kick butt this weekend. On Saturday, you got Steve Moore, former White House economist to both President Reagan and President Trump. How about that? And Congressman Mike Lawler out of New York. They're joining Mark Levin on Life, Liberty, and Levin, 8 p.m. Eastern Time this Saturday on the Fox News Channel. Then Sunday, you got Chris Rufo, Rebecca Heinrichs joining Mark Levin on Life, Liberty, and Levin on Sunday at 8 p.m. Eastern time on the Fox News Channel. So make sure you set your DVRs for those. Do not miss that. Again, my name, Rich Valdez, Valdez with an S. I host a show called This is America with Rich Valdez, and I encourage you

0: states do not have to comply with it. And then we're going to have a preliminary injunction, a hearing next week, and hopefully we'll get an order that goes even longer all the way through the election to make it clear that this order from the president will not be implemented before this election.
1: That is Attorney General of California, Rob Bonta. And Mr. Bonta argues that the states have the time, place, and manner. They control the time, place, and manner of elections in their state. And this is a right given to them in, you know, or enumerated in the Constitution. Okay, and I will say this. That same Constitution says that the plenary power that the executive has, that of the president being the entirety of the executive branch, I don't think is going to be undone by him saying, I control USPS. I don't know how the state, in controlling their time, place, and manner, is going to overrule the POTUS controlling the Postal Service. Now, forgive me for being an ignoramus, right? When it comes to issues like this, I'm not a learned man like Attorney General Bonta. But if you are a learned man of constitutional law, get Mark Levin on the phone, right? I don't think I'm wrong here. I don't see this man going to the Supreme Court and the Supreme Court saying, yep, you got it. The state of California is going to now dictate what the United States Post Office does, and the president is going to fall back. How does that make any sense? It doesn't. It doesn't, and I think he's barking up the wrong tree. He's just trying to get a show. This is how the left works. They go after stuff. They get their preliminary injunction. They get a little order here from a circuit court or from one of the other federal courts. And then eventually, if it even makes it up there. Now, listen, if I have to eat crow on this, you know, next August or next July or next June, or if they even take this case, all right, I'll eat crow. But I'm going to say, nice try, Attorney General Bonta. I don't think this is a long-lived victory, right? Because Clarence Thomas and Alito and even the late Justice Antonin Scalia, they all spoke a lot about executive authority and the idea or the theory of unitary executive theory. And this, to me, slam dunk, and it's not for Bonta, right? It's going to be a slam dunk for John Sauer if he argues this case, for Attorney General Blanche. It's going to be a slam dunk for El Trompito. Now, that's my thought on that. Mr. Producer, do I have enough time to go to calls? I have 1 minute. That means you're going to say, hi, my name is so-and-so, and the music's going to kick in, and I'm going to cut you off, and we won't be able to do it. So what I'm going to do is I'm going to remind you about what Mark has going on this weekend, which is Life, Liberty, and Levin. And you do not want to miss Life, Liberty, and Levin this weekend. Amazing guests. Check this out. Saturday lineup. Steve Moore, Congressman Mike Lawler out of New York, joining Mark on Life, Liberty, and Levin this Saturday, 8 p.m. Eastern Time on the Fox News Channel. Make sure you set your DVR. And guess what? Set it twice. Why? Sunday, Mark is back. Same time, same channel. Chris Rufo and Rebecca Heinrichs are joining Mark on Life, Liberty, and Levin on the Fox News Channel Sunday at 8 p.m. Eastern Time. So make sure you lock in for that. We're coming back. I'm going to do your calls. We got more to discuss. We're talking about Lindsey Clancy. We got a couple of other things up our sleeve. The rest of this hour, plus the Power Hour coming up in the third hour of the show. Do not miss it. I am Rich Valdez, at Rich Valdez on all the social media, sitting in for the great one.
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5: A 34-year-old Battle Creek man charged with stealing nearly $18,000 from Huntington Bank branch in Penfield Township. Devontae Davis was arraigned Thursday. His attorney entered a not guilty plea. He's accused of handing a teller a note demanding money, handing her a bag, and telling her to fill it with $50 and $100 bills. Calhoun County Sheriff's deputies recorded every dollar that was reported stolen. Inmates and staff at the Woodland Center Correctional Facility in Livingston County being impacted by a water main break. Michigan Department of Corrections says contractors working to repair it. The prison has had intermittent water disruptions since Tuesday afternoon. One woman says her partner is an inmate. He told her that a water tank is being used to treat people like him who have kidney dialysis three times a week. Officials at the prison say they're trying to make sure that some patients get at least partial dialysis. In the WKZO Newsroom, I'm Michael Arnett.
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11: Pleasant start to the weekend today. Mostly sunny skies with highs topping off at about 80 degrees. Cooling off near 60 tonight. We'll have increasing clouds moving through the day on Saturday. A chance of showers developing in the evening with highs in the lower 80s. Mostly cloudy, more humidity on Sunday. A chance of rain and storms with highs in the mid 80s. We're tracking off and on rain chances throughout next week. Temperatures rise higher close to 90. Tracking Southwest Michigan's weather, I'm Storm Team Meteorologist Scott Larson.
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13: Saw the news is, who was the chair of the Republican Party?
14: I think the reason people are targeting the state and looking at it is because it is one of the most competitive states. We just happen to have a crazy candidate running on the Democrat side that unfortunately is appealing to a lot of young people and others. And if you take a look at like the independents in Michigan, which we have a large number of, look, we are the home of the Reagan Democrat.
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